0: Johnson and Jason Aldean. 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
7: 23 past 12, and it is time for the regional ramp with Jordan Dunn. G'day, Jordan.
8: G'day, guys.
7: So the skies are only getting wider for Christchurch travellers.
8: That's right. So a new direct Air New Zealand service to Rarotonga begins today. So it offers South Islanders three flights a week to the Cook Islands until October, adding close to 20,000 seats across the season. So it follows last week's announcement of new routes to Tokyo, Perth and Singapore from the Garden City. So Mayor Phil Major says he has nothing specific in mind when it comes to further expansion. Just having more planes take off and land is a win-win for everyone. He says having extra visitors helps make the city hum.
9: And if they can stay here for two or three days before they jump in a camper van or a bus or a whatever to go down to Queenstown, if we're the main point of entry into the South Island, it's all got to be good.
8: Stats NZ figures show Christchurch added more than 78,600 international visitors in the year to February. Auckland remains the main gateway, though, with almost 2.2 million overseas arrivals, while Christchurch recorded just over 700,000.
10: It continues to be the buzz city, doesn't it, Christchurch?
7: It's a great city.
8: Always good news out of there.
7: Only getting better.
10: Wellington has received some more... Oh, okay, here we go. However, Wellington has received some more bad news. What is it, Jordan?
8: So preliminary data released in Newstalk ZB shows New Zealand set to receive about 3% fewer cruise visits in the next season compared to the past season. And in Wellington, they'll receive 17 fewer calls, which is a reduction of almost a quarter on last season. So Cruise Association Chief Executive Jackie Lloyd says it comes on top of a big reduction last season, although the numbers are now starting to plateau.
11: We expect to see the numbers we've got for the next couple of years, unfortunately, and we're hoping that our smaller businesses and hospitality providers can hold on.
8: Wellington NZ Marketing Manager Todd Barbaro says visitor numbers and spending haven't returned to pre-COVID levels, but they are increasing.
12: Sometimes what you see with cruise isn't necessarily proportional to spend, so the bigger vessels don't always necessarily have the largest spend.
8: While Port of Auckland says it reckons we have now reached the rock bottom and things will pick up in subsequent seasons.
7: Yes.
10: And what's the latest with the Auckland Council debate about rates rises?
8: So Mayor Wayne Brown has been proposing the biggest rates increase in Auckland Council history, 7.9%. Many councillors have been looking at backing a lower increase, about 5.9%. So our councillor reporter Jacob Jones is actually at the meeting and is with us. Jacob, can you tell us what's happening?
13: Hey there, Jordan. A 7.9 or a 5.9% rate rise is really the question of the day here so far. Auckland Councillor John Gillan says his 5.9% proposal is backed by a significant number of councillors, but Wayne Brown says the 7.9% rates rise was agreed to in the long-term plan and it's sensible. He says it's a no-frills budget which only has such a high rates rise because of the City Rail Link's cost. There's been some real dissension here already, with one councillor saying rates rises and more debt will hurt council long term, but one

0: Councillor Kleiner went the other way, saying that the cost of rising fuel due to the Iran conflict means there's an argument that rates should be even higher. So a lot more to be worked through here, and some fundamental differences really emerging. The meeting will continue this afternoon.
1: Thanks, Jacob. And we'll have more on that throughout the day on here on Newstalk ZB.
2: The anti-rates rise. People are certainly spending a bit of money on billboards around town. Everywhere you go, there's an unflattering picture of Wayne Brown saying that he's raising rates and we need to stop him.
3: Yeah. Hopefully that money's not coming out of rates.
2: Is it too late for us to pull out of the City Rail Link?
3: I'm going to say I don't think there is.
2: The $220 million a year ongoing costs for Auckland rate players, is it too late to just pull out?
3: Could we sell it to somebody and try and recoup some of that money?
2: Put some apartments.
3: Does anyone want a fast train?
2: Build some townhouses down there.
3: Yeah.
2: See if we can sell it. Yeah. Maybe fill it in.
3: Yeah.
2: Yeah.
3: Plenty more questions on that debate as it continues. But, Jordan, thank you very much. You have a good afternoon.
1: Yeah, you too. Thanks, guys.
3: And we'll see you back here soon. That is the Regional Wrap with Jordan Dunn. Coming up next, we'll get to some of your texts coming through on 9292. It is 27 past 12.
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3: Very good afternoon to you, 29 past 12.
2: I was asking Azaria Howell, our senior political reporter, whether she was going to get an FX 81 calculator together for the budget.
3: You were?
2: And because that was the kind of calculator I used to run when I was doing calculus at school.
3: Yes.
2: Well, the Casio is now up to the Casio FX 9860G3.
3: Oh!
2: So they've jumped up many, many thousands since my FX 81. I've got to say, the Casio FX 9860G3 calculator is an impressive operation.
3: I'm just looking at it now.
2: It's got a screen. So you can see the sine graph on there. That is an impressive operation.
3: It's got like some sort of wee joystick operation going on to the right side.
2: Yep.
3: Far out. They didn't stop innovating, old Casio.
2: They've come a long way since the 90s.
3: They certainly have.
2: You'd expect that.
3: Yeah.
2: I mean, I guess a scientific calculator has a bit of competition just from the smartphone these days, doesn't it?
3: Yeah, exactly. A couple more texts coming through on 9292.
2: Paintball guy for New Zealander of the Year. He is a hero. This is referring to the gentleman that fired 500 paintballs at some boy races that have been driving him to frustration, pestering around his house.
3: Yes.
2: Also, nomination for Ben for New Zealand of the Week. So someone says New Zealand of the Year, someone says New Zealand of the Week.
3: Mm.
2: This person says those polls are crap that we heard about.
3: True, yeah. Very true. We've spoken about the old Ipsos polls before.
2: Hi, Matt. I face a similar situation with antisocial next-door neighbours. Lots of fights, drugs, break-ins and intimidation. I just like to say stuff. You council, Phillipston Police and our local Linwood Labour MP. I feel very sorry for this man driven to... breaking point.
3: Yeah.
2: So there's so much support for this kind of Napier-based vigilante paintball justice.
3: Mm.
2: But, you know, can we all just go and solve all our problems with paintball guns?
3: I wouldn't, personally. I'd like to think I had it in me, but I think the consequences, I mean, 40 hours community service for Ben Savage might be a slap on the wrist and say, hey, job done because I've ruined the paint job of all those dirty boy races.
2: Neighbour doesn't mow their berm, just pepper their house with paintball guns, paintball pellets.
3: Yeah, why not? We're going to be talking about that after 1 o'clock, 0800 80 10 80. What do you do if you're put in that situation and the police and the council won't do anything? And we're hoping to speak to Ben Savage. Ben, if you're listening out there, give us a call, 0800 80 10 80.
2: The paintball vigilante.
3: The paintball vigilante. Or if you know Ben, tell him to get in touch because we'd love to chat with that man. You're getting a lot of support, Ben, on text. So give us a buzz, would you?
2: Would you please give it up for Savage?
3: Yeah, it is. 28 to 1. Headlines coming up.
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16: With Your Ride, New Zealand's number one taxi app, download Your Ride today. The US has launched self-defense strikes on Iran, saying it's protecting its troops by targeting Iranian missile launch sites and boats around the Strait of Hormuz. A jury's heard details of a woman's body found taped up in plastic bags in Auckland's Gulf Harbour in 2024. Four family members of a Christian sect are accused of the 70-year-old's kidnap and manslaughter. Auckland councillors are discussing the draft budget 7.9% rates lift and a last-minute proposal to make that 5.9% with measures like dumping food scrap collection, capping external consultancy and freezing, filling some vacancies. Police say a pedestrian hit by a van on Whangaparaoa Road at Red Beach last Wednesday night has died in Auckland City Hospital. Labour says pension costs were a big reason for debt rising under its government, but changing age eligibility and means testing would penalise those most needing support. Property pullback. Ryman dumps sites and defers new villages as market cools. You can find out more at nzherald.co.nz. Back to Matt Heath and Tyler Adams.
3: Thank you very much, Raylene. Just before we get to Jess Davidson.
2: Okay, this text says, we're talking about the FX81 calculator that I was talking about before, and there's much newer models on that, obviously. Mm-hmm. This person says, can you still type boobs on the new FX calculator? Andrew, yes, you can.
3: Mm-hmm.
2: Good news.
3: Great question.
2: But this person says, hey, Matt and Tyler, Casio calculator models are non-sequential. I had an FX1000 at school in 1977. That's from Alan. So, look, he's right.
3: Mm-hmm.
2: So, Casio FX calculators are named using a mix of a family prefix, FX, a model number, and sometimes

0: Things like this are worse for parties than actual scandals are, because scandals often involve too much explaining and details, and details get forgotten over time. Like, who can remember anything about the Orvita scandal? Who can even remember what was in the book Dirty Politics? But Aisha Birrell singing about ducks? Simple. Strange. Very hard to forget.
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10: It is 16 to 1, and business reporter Tom Rennell is in studio. Good to see you, mate.
11: Good to see you too.
10: So, liquor retailer Glengarry has announced some major news.
11: Yeah, so I mean, this store has been around for about 80 years or so now. It's an amazing retail sort of liquor store that's been around. It was founded by Josef Jakovic back in, I believe, 1945. And he's amazing story of him. I would recommend searching it up. But they have recently announced that they are selling 6 of their remaining 9 stores to Big Bell Group. So in other words, 75% of their business gone instantly. Mm. It's been a weird sort of time for them. They had 17 stores back in 2023, so only a few years ago now. And now they're going to have 3, which is just an amazing reversal in and of itself. Chatting to the family business manager, Aroha, who's the 4th generation of that family who owns it, she said it was really just about returning to its roots and refining its offering down, because obviously as people who shop there will know, it's a little bit higher price point, but it is a refined service. Mm-hmm. And they're clearly just returning back to how it was at the beginning, which is interesting.
12: Yeah, they're kind of the fancy one.
11: Mm. They are.
12: And they've got the fancy written sign, Glengarry.
11: They do.
12: It looks good.
11: Which has not changed from looking at some historical images. Very similar, which is great.
12: So are people just getting their booze from those sort of horrible little bottle stores or the big sort of, warehouse-like bottle stores?
11: I think it is sort of the warehouse-like bottle stores. The chain they've sold it to, Big Barrel, they've already got 52 stores across the country, but they are also another family business, so they're more of those independent ones. Mm. Aroha did point out out that Australia currently is really struggling when it comes to independent stores because it's mainly owned by Coles and Endeavour, which are two massive, gigantic companies.
12: Right. And people are famously drinking less alcohol, aren't they?
11: That too. Yep. That all sort of falls into it. So it'll be interesting to see how they go from here. But I imagine it's going to be, as I say, just refining that offering and catering to a very sort of specific market. But yeah, hope they go well.
10: Yeah, interesting news. Tom, thank you very much. Good to see you. You have a good afternoon. That's business reporter Tom Renau. Now time to chat.

0: Entertainment and Lifestyle News with Beth Haviland. G'day, Beth.
1: G'day.
0: So this is crazy. A new survey has found movies are more likely to star a talking animal or an actor named Chris than a woman over 60.
1: Yeah, so there's been this survey done in the UK by Age Without Limits, which is kind of the anti-ageism campaign over there. So they looked at the 100 highest performing movies released over there in 2023, 24 and 25. Five of them starred an older woman, about 20 starred talking animals, and six starred an actor called Chris, and half of those were Chris Pratt. Mm. So obviously you've got the Hemsworth and the Pine in there as well. Yeah, interesting.
2: And Evans?
1: Well, I don't know if he was in that top.
2: Ah, right.
1: You know, but
2: right. Chris Evans
1: there's just
2: been...
1: so many actors called Chris.
2: Yeah, there is. There is a lot of actors called Chris. There's also a lot of leaders of political parties in New Zealand Chris.
0: That's
2: once
0: right.
2: Again, we're going in a Chris v. Chris election,
1: and
2: aren't we?
1: In this building.
2: Yeah, it's Chris's everywhere. Yeah. My dad's called Chris.
0: Yeah, there you go.
2: There you go. Mm. And Phil Collins has declined to perform at his upcoming induction into the Rock and Roll Hall of Fame.
1: Yeah, this is the second time he's being inducted into it, I believe. But he said he won't be performing there. He's 75 now and he's had a lot of health issues in recent years. So he's had problems with his kidneys. He's had about 5 knee surgeries and he had that spine injury back in 2007. So that's kind of held him back over the years. And he's living with sort of 24-hour care from a nurse. So.
2: Oh.
1: Yeah, he said you've got to be, you know, fit to go on stage, you've got to rehearse, and he's not up to it, but he hasn't ruled out performing live again in the future.
2: Good on him. That's sad. Mm. I thought he might be not going because there's a lot of controversy around the Rock and Roll Hall of Fame, isn't there?
0: Yeah, there is.
2: Famously, John Lydon from Sex Pistols called it a piss stain and refused to be inducted.
1: Is it a bit embarrassing?
2: Yeah.
0: Sex Pistols, they were great.
2: Yeah.
0: Beth, thank you very much. You have a great afternoon. We'll see you back here soon.
1: Cheers.
0: That is Entertainment and Lifestyle News with Beth Haviland. Up next, Darcy Watergrave is in. And RTS's WAR season is over. We'll tell you more about that next.
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0: News Talk ZB, it is 9 to 1 in studio, Darcy Watergrave. G'day, Darcy.
11: Yeah, man.
0: So confirmed, RTS's Warriors season is over.
12: Yeah. Left knee, ACL, all over Rover. Of course, that's the end of his NRL career as well. Much storied and celebrated and successful NRL career, because next season he's going to chance his arm over in Great Britain, make a pile of cash for possibly not as hard a work. Although, knowing what he's like, he won't take that attitude. He'll go in there and he'll work harder than the next guy by a

0: think the what's beep, legit. Beep.
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6: We're not on air in Dunedin yet, we go live nationwide next hour.
5: Correct.
6: So maybe we'll hear back about what the Pineapple Track in Dunedin is really named about after 1. But someone says that the pineapple is a symbol of the swinger or the wife swapper. So
5: right, okay.
6: Maybe the Pineapple Track in Dunedin wasn't about putting cans of pineapple on the post. But I don't know why you'd want to go up to the Silver Peaks, up a steep hill to swing.
5: It'd be a lovely view up there, wouldn't it?
6: Just go to a squash club.
5: Plenty of that. Right, coming up after 1 o'clock, we want to have a chat about a gentleman called Ben Savage. He's a father. He'd had enough of boy races ruining his sleep and his children's sleep, so he opened up and he pelted them with 500 paintballs. He did get into a bit of strife when the armed defenders squad turned up. But the question we got for you is, what do you actually do in this situation? He'd reached his wit's end. He opened fire with a paintball gun, got himself in a bit of trouble. Is he right here, or what is the appropriate action to do when nothing else works?
6: Yeah, he accepts it's an overreaction, but he also says the underlying problem remains unsolved because the police won't solve it and the council won't solve it.
5: Mm.
6: So, I don't know.
7: Yeah.

0: But then again, we can't all go solving our problems with paintball guns, can we?
1: No, no. 0800 80 1080 is that number to call. 9292 is the text. You're listening to Matt and Tyler. Hope you're having a great Tuesday afternoon. Thank you very much for giving us a listen. You stay right here. We'll be back very soon.

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10: It's 1 o'clock. I'm Raylene Ramsey. A police officer's told a jury it looked like people had taken efforts to conceal the body of Shu Lai Wang when she was discovered floating in Auckland's Gulf Harbour in 2024. Kai Zha Li Yu is accused with his wife and parents of the 70-year-old's kidnapping and manslaughter. Crown witness Constable Chelsea Cruikshank says Wang was taped into a fetal position and wrapped in plastic bags. Li Yu, who was representing himself, asked her if it looked like a burial or a casual dumping.
11: I don't think there's any such thing as a casual dump of a body. However, it looked like they'd tried very hard to hide it.
10: Questions over Auckland Mayor Wayne Brown's average 7.9% residential rates rise. Councillor John Gillen has proposed a lower 5.9% increase, with cost cutting to cover the difference. Brown says it could have been much steeper, given the Iran war's effect on fuel prices. But Councillor John Watson says credit rating agencies don't like continued rates rises, and he worries about council debt.
12: These factors create risks to council's long-term financial sustainability and to their ability to respond to unforeseen events.
10: Southland police have arrested an Invercargill teen over multiple bomb threats sent to organisations across the country. Working on information from Auckland detectives, officers searched an address yesterday. Jamie Cunningham has more.
13: Auckland educational and public facilities were sent threats last week, including Unitech, Auckland Art Gallery and Albanese Kiwi College. Southland Area Commander Inspector Mike Bowman says the teen

0: guns, taking out people you don't like. But then the idea of a burnout, that is illegal. And I, judging by this story, not one of those boy racers fanging up to Mission Hills and Napier and doing burnouts on the street at all hours, not one of them has been charged with doing something illegal, dangerous driving. So that would rub most people up the wrong way, right?
1: Absolutely. Well, it's loss of control of a motor vehicle, isn't it?
0: It is, yeah.
2: Mm. Thank you for your call, Jenny. The text says, I'm a huge supporter of the police, but disappointed at how they are so selective about the boy racers versus the residents. The boy racers are so great about dealing out their obnoxious behaviour, but a bunch of sooks when a victim retaliates. If the police can't respond to the victim's call for help, then police should not be responding to the sooky boy racers. Cheers, Patricia.
0: Mm. Keep those texts coming through on 9292 and share your view on 0800 80 10 80. So if you've had some problems with boy racers in your neighbourhood outside your house, how did you deal with it, and what is the appropriate way to get some action?
2: Yeah, so what I don't understand, I've got a theory on this, okay? Mm-hmm. I've got a potential solution. That'll be full of holes that people can point out, but I'll share that next.
0: That's going to be good. 22 past one.
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10: Hear yourself think. It's the Mike Hosking Breakfast.
11: Netball has a new CEO. Netball's had a lot of off-court drama, of course, and that resulted in the former CEO quitting and some of the board moving on. Enter Jenna Wooten. You've got a general observation of sport administration. Water polo, cycling, hockey, rugby, they're all headline-grabbing material. What's going on in sport administration at the top level?
12: The commercial landscape is incredibly tough. The pressures from participants, consumers, is, you know, there's high expectations, and I think all of those things sort of converge in sport, and as a result, we're seeing some of the things that we're seeing.
10: Back tomorrow at 6 a.m. the Mike Hosking Breakfast with Bailey's Real Estate, News Talk ZB.
0: 25 past one. So we're talking about vigilante justice dished out by a Napier father, sicker boy racers in his area. Did he go too far? And if he did, what's the solution in dealing with that sort of stuff?
2: This texter says what he did was definitely wrong. Going alone was not tactically sound. He should have deployed with a team of at least four to give them the ability to pin them down. However, he got out and did the job. Just some learning and points there. Thanks.
0: Yeah, very good. So the lone wolf strategy could have been improved if he had the team operation.
2: So this is my idea.
0: Mm-hmm.
2: And 0800 80 10 80 if you can see some holes in it. But the police couldn't say that they can't get out there. They don't have the resources to get there. They don't get there in time, whatever. And so they won't come out and help this guy when he's complained to them a lot of times. So they won't help out this law-abiding, tax-paying, rate-paying citizen.
0: Yes.
2: But what about deputising people? Back in the old Wild West days. You remember the sheriff would always deputise people when they had a big problem?
0: That's right.
2: Because all you need to do is have someone up on this grassy knoll where Ben was firing his paintballs from.
0: Yep.
2: I'm assuming it was a grassy knoll.

0: At 80-10-80, if you've had problem with boy races, what worked for you? And do you have sympathy about what happened to Ben Savage using his paintball guns against boy races? It is 18-2.
1: This is interesting. It's a pity they don't sell tangy fruits anymore. They were brutal in a paintball gun.
0: That would hurt. Wow. Yeah, back in a mo.
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4: It's a 1:45, so was this Napier father right to pelt a whole bunch of boy racers with his paintball gun? 0800 80 1080 is that number to call, and 9292 is the text. Interesting text here. It says, g'day guys, anti-boy racer device. I've got a drone and attach a grapple that can hold and release a glass jar. I fill that glass jar with liquid feces, fly it over the boy racers and tip it all over them, then keep repeating until they leave. That's from Matt. I mean, that is some high-level anti-boy racer strategy.
5: This text says, how can you be supporting vigilante justice? Can you not see where this will go as it escalates? You are illegal idiots.
4: Oh, illegal idiots. I don't know if any of us were justifying the paintball gun.
5: Yeah.
4: It was, there's a difference between sympathy and saying, would I do it myself? No, I wouldn't do it myself.
6: Yeah, well, I mean, even Ben himself says he overreacted.
4: Mm.
6: But he was pushed to the limit. So I think really the question is, what makes a nice family man become so frustrated that he ends up on a grassy knoll peppering boy racers with paintball guns, right?
4: Yeah.
6: It's when the council doesn't listen to him to the point where they haven't even registered a single one of his complaints.
4: Mm.
6: And when the police never come and do anything about it, right?
4: Yep, spot on.
6: So whilst you're not justifying it, and he's not even justifying it, you can have some sympathy for why it happened, because he's got little kids and they can't sleep and the whole house is being shook,
4: yep,
6: and it happens over and over again, and no one does anything about it.
4: Would make most people crack, you'd say, but what do you say? Shaquille, how are you?
7: Good, Matt, how are you?
4: Good, what's your thoughts?
7: So I've got a fancy Japanese car myself, but I don't take part in the boy racing events and whatnot. I value my car too much for that. But I do get invited to the events, and I know people that go to them and whatnot. Basically, they're pretty much always advertised on Snapchat, Facebook, events that you're

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6: News Talk ZB. So we're talking about the best way to deal with boy races.
7: Yeah, I was just talking about the guy before that said he was going to put some things down to stop people going through his doing exchange shortcuts through his property. Mm. Grant says, I can do what I want on my property. If the hoons come onto my property, they get their cars wrecked. Tough. Yeah, no, I agree. I'm saying that, you know, like if they're coming across your property, then absolutely you have, you know, I can see why you'd want to protect your property in the way you do. But I'm just saying that things could escalate to a point that you didn't want them to.
6: Definitely. And if you do something malicious on your property, that can be a crime. That if you put stakes down with the intention of stopping people, but it's just low enough to potentially cause an accident, that's not a defence. It is just not. The police will come for you and say, so you've done this to potentially hurt people.
7: Even if you understand why someone's done it, you've got to weigh up, is this going to make my life better or worse?
6: Mm.
7: And if you think it is, then sure. But even Ben here said it's kind of made his life worse, this paintball tirade.
6: Yeah.
7: Is that the word for it? Welcome to the show, Sean. So what happens in West Island?
8: Well, first of all, the community needs to back Ben next time this happens again. He should be out on his own, putting up a risk.
6: Yep.
8: Right, West of Ireland, here we go. Small village, same situation. So the sergeants had enough of it, and the council, he was sick of it. Don't have time for this shit. So he rang certain members of the IRA, and waited on one weekend, and there were about 8 or 9 cars having a great time, 3 in the morning, creating havoc. Next thing, all of a sudden, balaclavas and the usual military people got out of vans, bowl cutters, and slashed their tyres, and rang the police then with their tow trucks, and that was all done, dusted. Silence after that in the village ever since.
7: Wow. So, I mean, getting the IRA in seems like a nuclear option. Can you guarantee the IRA?
8: The sergeant did.
7: What's that?
8: The police sergeant did.
7: The police sergeant got in the IRA?
8: Correct.
7: Wow.
8: He was sick of it because he was under the pump, like a lot of police, they were sick of it, so they don't have time for this shit. So, yeah, it was all over and dusted.
6: Well, I mean, it would get the job done. It's certainly an extreme option. I don't know if Ben Savage from Napier has that option to call in any sort of.
9: I wonder if he tried to. Well, he couldn't even really get hold of the police to do anything about it, let alone get the police to bring in the IRA.
6: Yeah, exactly.
9: But thank you for your call, Sean. Appreciate it.
6: And thank you to everyone who called and texted on that. So hopefully we'll check in with old Ben Savage and see how he's doing. But I think it is fair to say the Napier Council needs to step up, and maybe the police turn up for some of these dirty boy races as well.
7: And it's also fair to say a huge amount of sympathy for Ben's situation here at News Talk ZB.
6: Absolutely there was. Right, great discussion coming up after 2 o'clock. Is there anything really wrong with having a trad wife? 0800 80 10 80 is that number to call. 9292 is the text.
7: Choosing to be one, Tyler. Having.
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4: Kia ora Aotearoa, good news. 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
7: It's 2 o'clock. I'm Raylene Ramsey. The Electricity Authority is beefing up regulations for gentailers after a year of trying to soften government reform plans. The proposals made last year aim to stop the big four power companies giving their own retail arms better deals on power contracts than independent retailers. The authority originally refused to implement the rule, but has now changed its mind. Energy Minister Simeon Brown says this will even the playing field.
8: And also to encourage smaller generators and retailers to be able to make a bigger play in our electricity market, which is good for consumers and good for industry.
7: Wayne Brown's plan to hike rates 7.9% is coming in for tough criticism from councillors. It's mainly to fund the nearly ready Auckland City Rail Link. Councillor John Gillen suggested a 5.9% rise through cost cutting. Councillor Maurice Williamson says CRL fares could be hiked to keep rates lower. He says not all parts of the city can take advantage of the new line.
9: That outway, we don't even know trains exist. We've only read about them in books called Thomas the Tank Engine.
7: A victim's advocate is thrilled by new stalking laws in effect since midnight. Stalking is now punishable by up to 5 years in prison. Stalking and harassment are defined as a pattern of behaviour an offender knew was likely to cause their target fear or distress. Chief Victims Advisor Ruth Money says at its worst, stalking can culminate into a homicide.
10: It is certainly not a low-level crime that we need to ignore, which is why the legislation and the government moving to the legislation was so important.
7: The No Duff Charitable Trust has filed a formal complaint against Papua Nui RSA over claims Poppy Day money was misused to keep the club and bar afloat. The Department of Internal Affairs Charity Services confirms it's investigating, and the branch has reportedly invoked an emergency meeting. Former branch president and past National RSA president BJ Clark has tendered his resignation. Default KiwiSaver schemes aren't always the right one. Consumer NZ research shows more than 60% are happy with their provider, but just over 30% independently choose their scheme.

0: you know, what you're going to spend your time on and optimizing for that. And if it works out that it's better for everyone involved that one member of the family stays at home while the other one works, doesn't mean that either is not equal to the other.
1: It's an interesting point. So you're saying that pressure to be a so-called, you know, have a career life and to focus so much of your energy into that side of it has been skewed. And well, I think there's a big part of that, actually.
0: Yeah, I mean, does your job define you? You know, like how far you go in your career? I don't know. Does it? Or is it how good your life is? And if your life is better because you decide that you want to stay at home and run the house, then what does it matter? Why should we judge? I mean, if equality means freedom, then women should be free to reject corporate careers and culture and embrace homemaking.
1: Yeah.
0: You know? Without being judged, like why is it being judged?
1: That is it, right?
0: Who cares?
1: That seems to be that in many corners of the internet and actually society, it is used as a slur, and that is why we're having a chat about this. So why is that used as a slur?
0: Why does Professor Haejong Chung, director of the Global Institute of Women's Leadership at King's College London, criticize it? Like, what does she care? Like, she can be the director of the Global Institute of Women's Leadership at King's College London, and someone else can decide that they want to spend their life, you know, running domestic affairs in a relationship.
1: Yeah.
0: Both can exist.
1: Yep. What do you say, though? 0800 80 1080 is the number to call. 9292 is the text. The phones have lit up. It's going to be a great discussion. Come on through. It is 12 past 2.
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1: Quarter past two, so we're talking about traditional wives or trad wife as the trend is online. It has been hijacked by some quarters as something to be ashamed of. Is that true? Do you think that is the case? 0800 80 1080.
0: This text says a couple of guys talking about imprisoning women because that's what this is. Why can't women do what they want? Why do men get to decide what kind of wife they have? I think it's some total misunderstanding, and that is one the way it's being portrayed. But I think what it is that as a couple, people decide that one's going to be the breadwinner and one's going to be

0: that there is authority in the world. You know what I mean? We have authority in our workplace. There is authority in roles, and it's not a bad thing.
1: Mm. Well, it is a bad thing if the authority is bad. If the authority is incompetent, yeah. then it is a bad thing. If in a workplace, if you're led by, talented, benevolent people with a plan, then yes. it's a good thing.
2: Mm.
1: But yes. if you're led by some kind of coke-addled psychopath, not so good.
0: Of course.
1: Yeah.
0: No, and I think I had a great comment the other day. And if you've got two heads leading the family, what does two heads equal? Well, two heads equals a monster.
2: Mm.
0: And so, there needs to be, it's respecting one another equally, isn't it? And identifying each other's strengths.
2: Yeah.
1: Yeah.
2: Well, Nicola, thank you very much for giving us a call. And you sound very happy with your particular marriage, and it sounds like it's working out very well.
0: I truly hope I haven't offended any listeners.
2: No.
1: Oh, no, you can,
2: not
1: you,
2: at all.
1: You can just describe your story and let's see what they have to say. Thank you so much. We really appreciate you ringing in.
2: Yeah. 0800 80 1080 is that number to call. So are you in a situation like Nicola? And just the idea of a traditional wife, why is there pushback in some circles on that role of a traditional wife? What do you say? 9292 is the text number.
1: How many heads did Cerberus have?
2: I think it was three.
1: He had three.
2: Three.
1: Okay.
2: Yeah, yeah. All right. Yeah. It was a good line from her. Two heads equal a monster. Sometimes it does. It is 27 past two. Back very shortly.
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2: 29 past 2. So we're talking about the traditional life, and just to clarify, this was on the back of Tyson Gordon. He was a Married at First Sight contestant. He got into trouble for saying submissive, and he clarified, and this is what we're talking about, that a traditional wife is what used to happen 20, 30, 40 years ago pretty regularly, that there was a wife that stayed at home and looked after all of the elements of the house and the kid, and of course that was by choice. But now this idea of a trad wife has been picked up as something to be ashamed of or judged about. So if you are in that situation, where generally you're a stay-at-home mum or dad for that matter, do you see why people are getting offended by this idea? 0800 80 1080 is the number to call.
1: Lisa, welcome to the show. Your thoughts.
8: Hey guys. I'm just calling. My daughter and her partner made that choice when their son was about to be born. He's going to be two in a couple of weeks' time. And it seems to have worked out brilliantly for them. Initially, she was only going to be at home till he was three. But she's decided that she'll wait till he's five before she goes back to work. And it, and it

0: 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So when you're deep in a mission and hunger kicks in, grab one. 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
10: With Your Ride, New Zealand's number one taxi app, download Your Ride today. The Electricity Authority is powering up regulations to oblige the Big Gen tailors to stop giving better deals to their own retail arms than independent electricity retailers. Internal Affairs will be investigating after the No Duff Charitable Trust has filed a formal complaint against Papua Nui RSA over claims Poppy Day money was misused to keep the club and bar afloat. A victim's advocate is thrilled by new stalking laws in effect since midnight, making it punishable by up to 5 years in prison. One person's died after crashing into a fence on Wainui Amata's Wellington Road near Lower Hutt. The road is closed between Dublin and Kent Streets. Auckland Mayor Wayne Brown's plan to hike rates 7.9% is coming in for tough criticism from councillors, suggesting alternatives including cost-cutting and lifting CRL train fares. A 1NZ report on trust in AI shows 41% of respondents clearly see its potential to boost productivity, but less than a third are confident users. Big shifts and bigger saves, upsets, thrillers and records across schoolboy rugby. Read more at nzherald.co.nz. Now back to Matt, Heath and Tyler Adams.
11: Thank you very much, Raylene. So we're talking about traditional wives, trad wife as it's called in online circles.
12: Should we listen to what a Instagram trad wife sounds like?
13: All I've been craving all morning is mango pancakes. And knowing that these are so quick to make, I decided to just get in the kitchen and do it. Once mangoes are in season,
12: well,
13: they're
12: off the whole thing.
13: I start cutting my mango, slicing off the two halves right along
12: I don't think I'd come home to that.
13: And set that aside while I got started on my batter.
12: Do I want to go and work?
13: Combine some milk.
12: 60 hours a week to pay for that voice? Anyway,
14: she loves mangoes, that's for sure, yeah.
12: The sex says, I'm a 43-year-old female. I'm happy in my career as an HR manager, but honestly, the happiest I have ever been was being the stay-home mum for my husband and two little kids for 10 years. I was so fulfilled. It was good for me, good for my husband, good for the kids. The only struggle, other than being on a really tight budget, was dealing with condescending women who judged our lifestyle choice. Also, after 10 years, I went back to work, applied myself, and quickly worked my way up from packing boxes to managing 150 staff.
11: Well,
12: so I don't feel it did my career any harm either. Thank you so much for your text.
11: G'day, Elijah.
15: Hello.
11: Hi, nice to chat with you.
15: Thank you for having me. So just to know my biases right up front, like your first caller, I forget her name, Lynette, was it?
11: Nicola.
15: Anyhow.
12: Nicola.
15: Right. Yes. Like her, I'm a Bible-believing Christian, and I personally believe that the

0: those who actually stay, do the work, well, make the choice and stay home and take care of the children, actually find it very fulfilling. And even from a financial perspective, yes, some might live a lifestyle that makes it necessary to have two incomes. But for me and my family that I grew up in, mom actually makes maybe not quite as much, but she's a homemaker. So making a lot of our own food, growing a garden, taking care of our cows. We have a bit of land. Nice. And that what she saves us in food costs alone is about equal to what dad brings in his wages.
1: Mm. You sound kind of Amish.
0: Self-sufficient in some ways.
2: Yeah, with the cow, milking the cow and such.
0: Yeah.
2: Yeah.
0: Yeah, well, like I said, we live a very, very traditional lifestyle, not nearly as much as we'd like to, but
2: right.
0: Yeah, that's the way we've been brought up, and I've absolutely loved it.
2: Do you think, Elijah, that you are competent enough to be obeyed? Do you think that you're the type of person that, you know, could take on the responsibility of someone else's life to the point that they obey your decisions in life?
0: Well, in and of myself, absolutely not.
2: Mm.
0: But with God's help, yeah. No, it's something that I'm not to the point where I'd be ready to take that on myself, but I'm working on developing myself to the point where I could.
2: Thanks for your call, Elijah.
1: Great insight from you, Elijah. Thank you very much for your call. 0800 80 1080 is the number to call. If you are a stay-at-home mum or indeed stay-at-home dad, the so-called traditional, love to hear how that's working out for you.
2: Alex says, if you're a trad wife and decide to leave your husband, what happens then? You might end up getting trapped in a gold cage.
1: Mm.
2: Well, there's a lot of protections, isn't there, around, you know, if you're married to someone, then you're probably going to leave with half the house.
1: Yep, at least half. Yep, that's how it works. But what do you say? 0800 80 1080 is that number to call. It is 2:45.
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1: There's 13 to 3.
2: Sharon says, I gave up my career when our first child was born in 2011. I have not worked since. Now I have four children.

0: I think I was saying before, equality means freedom, basically, doesn't it? Mm. So if women are, you know, have reached equality in society and they choose to reject a corporate career to embrace homemaking, then that's equality as well, isn't it?
1: Mm.
0: I would say. Thank you so much for your call, Sonia. Really appreciate it.
1: Yeah, thank you very much. Keep those calls coming through on 0800 80 10 80. Tell us what you think on the traditional wife.
0: If his card gets declined, his undies will not be clean the next day.
1: Fair enough, Martin. 7 to 3.
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1: News Talk ZB, it is 5 to 3. A quick couple of texts before we've got another topic on the card after 3 o'clock. This one says, g'day guys, I'm a 43-year-old female. I'm very happy in my career as an HR manager, but honestly, the happiest I've ever been was being a stay-at-home mum as well.
0: The judgment is absolutely vice versa, coming from a working mum who is judged by school mums every morning. Any other judgment? No judgment. Mm. Why is there any judgment how people want to live their life? This whole pushback and this whole... I mean, I know that Professor Heijung Chung, Director of the Global Institute of Women's Leadership at King's College London, her job is really to judge.
1: It is, yep.
0: And to look at things and have a statement. She says it's a step backwards for women.
1: Mm.
0: But also, you got to ask her, for what, all of them?
1: Yeah.
0: But isn't it an individual case-by-case basis?
1: Mm.
0: And as I said before... You know, equality means freedom. And so if you choose to take a, you know, reject a corporate career and embrace homemaking, then bloody great. And if you choose to do that the other way, then bloody great.
1: Yeah.
0: Whatever works best for you and your family.
1: Nicely said, mate. Great discussion. Thank you to everyone who called and texted. Coming up after 3 o'clock, we want to have a chat with you about what's the worst accident you've suffered in your own home. We'll tell you more about that very soon. It is 3 minutes to 3 news coming up.
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17: It's 3 o'clock. I'm Raylene Ramsey. No lolly scrambles or even smaller sweet treats in Thursday's budget. The finance ministers visited the Petone factory printing the budget today, with Associate Ministers Shane Jones, David Seymour and Chris Bishop. Nicola Willis was asked if it will surprise voters. She says the government's savings have been well signalled.
18: New Zealanders, fairly many of them, would really like some extra cash in the bank account, but they understand that the sustainable path for achieving that is better paying jobs, more affordable services.
17: Rewiring Aotearoa is celebrating the government helping businesses transition from gas, but hopes it's only the beginning. The budget includes up to $1.2 billion to guarantee loans so companies can switch to renewable energy. Chief Executive Mike Casey says New Zealand will run out of gas by 2032, so the national narrative needs to shift to modern tech.
19: Go hard, get these businesses off gas, make our future electric, run it on New Zealand-made energy. The only thing I would suggest is that let's also pass the ratepayers assistance scheme to look after the little fella as well.
17: An alternative to Auckland Mayor Wayne Brown's 7.9% rates hike plan is facing tough questioning. John Gillen has listed 11 ways to cover the shortfall for his proposed 5.9% increase. Other councillors have peppered him with questions on whether it would mean cancelling big events like Pacifica and the ASB Tennis Classic. Chief Financial Officer Ross Tucker was asked how much the lower 5.9% rates rise would save the average household.
20: Staff might be figuring out the exact number. It's about $80 per year.
17: A Kiwi Fruit Company owner must pay $40,000 in penalties for exploiting migrant workers. The Labour Inspectorate investigated the now liquidated Hariam Horticulture Limited and owner Tarun Gautam in 2024. It failed to comply with minimum employment standards, in one instance making a worker pay more than $23,000 to get work. $30,000 will go to the five workers, the rest to the Crown. The Pope is calling for artificial intelligence to be disarmed. In his first major teaching letter, Leo has spoken strongly against the development of AI and its impacts. The Pope says he accepts disarm is a strong word, but urgency is needed right now to chart another way forward.
21: Artificial intelligence already touches many areas of our lives and affects decisions that shape human coexistence, also dramatically changing how war is waged.
17: Pope Leo also included an historic apology for the Catholic Church's role in slavery. One person's died this afternoon after crash.

0: crashing into a fence on Wainuia Mata's Wellington Road near Lower Hutt. A petition to provide full 24/7 access to Dunedin Public Hospital's catheter lab has headed to Parliament, signed by more than 10,000. The ODT reports Sam Weepers launched the campaign in honour of his wife, who died 2 years ago at 48. He says he wants to carry on his wife's legacy of serving, supporting and helping others. Labour and Green Party MPs will present it to Parliament.
1: To News Talk ZB Sport, good afternoon. Will Jordan's Super Rugby season is over. The Crusaders fullback will miss the rest of the campaign with a calf injury, aggravated in the win over the Chiefs at 1NZ Stadium. He is expected to miss 4 to 6 weeks, which would also put him squarely in doubt for the All Blacks' opening tests of the Nations Championship in early July. The match against the Chiefs was Jordan's first back for 6 weeks when he originally suffered the calf injury. Meanwhile, Highlanders prop Daniel Lennard-Brown has been handed a 4-week suspension for his dangerous head clash with Devon Flanders in the loss to the Hurricanes. Lennard-Brown accepted he committed an act of foul play and was granted a 2-week reduction for his recent disciplinary record and remorse. He has been granted approval to apply for World Rugby's Coaching Intervention Program, or Tackle School, but has already completed the course this year for a ruck infringement. That means it'll be at World Rugby's discretion to accept the application or not. Super Rugby coverage with Habit Health Physio. Book today and stay in the game. The New York Knicks are heading back to the NBA Finals for the first time this century.
2: Chance of Let's Go Knicks. It's over. Believe it, Knicks fans, for the first time in 27 years. The New York Knicks are going to the NBA Finals.
1: As you've heard there on ESPN, the Knicks have completed a 4-game Eastern Conference final sweep of the Cleveland Cavaliers with a dominant 130-93 win. The Knicks, qualifying for their first NBA Finals series since 1999, will face either the Oklahoma City Thunder or their nemesis of 27 years ago, the San Antonio Spurs. Basketball coverage with BK's new veggie burger, a garden of goodness with a crisp vegetable patty. New South Wales 5'8" Mitchell Moses has been ruled out of tomorrow's State of Origin opener against Queensland in Sydney with a hamstring injury. Coach Laurie Daly has confirmed Ethan Strange will make his debut.
3: I think he was just doing some extras at the end at training, so it's not a serious issue. He won't miss a lot of football. He's just got to get himself right.
1: I'm Elliot Smith. That's News Talk ZB News and Sport with Fisher Funds, investing in New Zealand for over 25 years. It's 3:05. Matt Heath and Tyler Adams are next.
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5: Nominated community group for the Wellington Airport Community Awards. And to State Highway 1 southbound, do expect delays at times at Tatawa just after the off-ramp. It's all due to tree felling operations on the side of the motorway there. The urban motorway, just a moderate patch citybound approaching the Terrace Tunnel. Rutherford Street heavy in patches both ways. Wellington Airport Community Award nominations close May 31st. WellingtonAirport.co.nz.
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5: Weather Watch 24/7, the Met Service forecast for the Wellington region for the rest of today. Fine with some high cloud, then cloudy periods developing this evening. Southerly breezes and dropping down to a low of 8 degrees tonight. Tomorrow, cloud clearing and becoming fine in the morning. Southeasterlies will turn northerly in the afternoon. Tomorrow's high 14 degrees, a low of 10 tomorrow night. Thursday, a few early showers, then fine with northwesterlies dying out in the morning. Thursday's high 15 degrees. Friday, a cloud clearing and becoming fine in the morning with light winds, and a Friday's forecast high is 14 degrees.
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6: Afternoon to you. Welcome back into the show. It is 3:07. Thanks very much for giving us a listen as always. So right, let's get into this particular story. US comedian Laura Clary, she revealed how she narrowly survived a terrifying accident at her home after a roughly 270 kilogram fridge toppled over and pinned her while she was alone with her two young children. So the incident happened while she tried to steady the appliance after it shifted, leaving her trapped, unable to move or breathe, and fearing she might die. Fortunately, she did have her phone in her pocket and managed to call emergency services, and firefighters were able to rescue her by lifting the fridge off, obviously. She was taken to hospital but avoided serious injuries, later expressing gratitude that her children were unharmed and saying the ordeal was the most terrifying night of her life.

0: She saw it, also said it was an incredibly stupid accident and completely her fault.
1: Yeah.
0: Yeah, so we want to talk about the stupidest accident that you've survived around the house or out and about in business. This texter has already come through with this one. Stupidest thing I ever did was changing a light bulb on an inflatable medicine ball. Was on it for less than a second. Went through the glass coffee table. So Ooh. Dumb. Lucky to get out alive. That is the kind of thinking that you do have, though, isn't it? Mm. You're like, okay, I need to change this light bulb. What can I stand on? Mm. You've got one of those. So is that a medicine ball?
1: Like what an inflatable.
0: Yeah, one of those ones you do press sit-ups on.
1: Yeah, yeah, that'd be it.
0: Yeah,
1: yeah.
0: Because right. I imagine a medicine ball being one of those leather things that you throw around at high school.
1: You're right. It's got a bit more girth to it, little bit more stable than the old, am I thinking? I'm thinking of the yoga balls. But I see where they're coming from, because if you're in a particular room and there's no chairs there, the chairs are on the other side of the house, and you think, I just need an extra 30 centimetres height. What is lying around? Oh, I've got my medicine ball here.
0: Yeah.
1: She'll be right. I'll just stand up. I'm only going to be up there for 30 seconds. I'll be right.
0: This text is talking about a Swiss ball.
1: Ah.
0: That's what it is.
1: Well, that's a lot more dangerous.
0: So I think they're talking about a Swiss ball, which is one of those generally silver. So you're going to go down immediately on
1: that's
0: one of
1: gussy.
0: Those.
1: Yeah.
0: But you can see it, right? You go, I need to get up there. You're not really thinking. You give it a go.
1: Yep.
0: And you end up going through the glass coffee table.
1: Yeah. 0800 80 10 80. That is a doozy. So what is the stupidest accident you've had in your home? 9292 is the text number. I've got one I'm thinking of.
0: Yeah.
1: That I've done.
0: That you've done.
1: Yeah. Whether I say it now.
0: Hold on to it.
1: Yeah, I'll hold on to it. I'll bring that up very soon.
0: What area is it operating in, Tyler?
1: Well, it was moving into a new house.
0: Oh, yes.
1: And we needed to get a particular item into the property. And I tried to jerry-rig it to try and make it as easy as possible.
0: Well, I look forward to hearing the rest of the story. I've got a couple as well.
1: Okay.
0: But 0800 80 1080, the stupidest accident that you've been involved in.
1: 10 past 3, back very shortly.
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1: 12 past 3. So what is the stupidest accident you've had

0: amazing people. So,
1: and have you done anything about your husband snoring? Because it sounds like that's a danger around the house.
2: Certainly is.
3: No. We built a new house with no stairs.
2: Good. That'll help. Yeah, thank you very much. Great story. 0800 80 1080 is the number to call. What's the stupidest accident you've had in your home? Plenty of texts coming through on 9292.
1: I once ran through a ranch, Slider says, this texter, to get to my work clothes off the line because I thought I was late for work. I wasn't actually late, but ended up off work for 6 weeks with multiple cuts to the body and both legs in the cast. Cheers, Nick. I nearly knocked myself unconscious once just walking into a glass door thinking it was open.
2: It's really embarrassing.
1: Yeah, but it can happen.
2: It can, yeah.
1: That's why you should never clean the glass on a glass door.
2: Too transparent.
1: Because it can happen. You could just go head first into it.
2: Yeah, accident waiting
1: to
2: happen.
1: It's so embarrassing when it happens in front of people.
2: Certainly is. Keep those calls coming through. 0800 80 1080. It is 18 past 3.
1: You're basically turning yourself into a fly or a bird at that stage, that level of intelligence when you walk into a glass door.
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2: 21 past 3. What's the stupidest accident you've had at home? Give us a buzz and tell us your story. 0800 80 1080 is that number to call. A few texts coming through on 9292 as well.
1: I was fixing my son's cricket uniform. It needed to be sewn. Never done that before. Stood up and I'd sewn the back of his pants to my leg.
2: Oh,
1: didn't feel a thing. So I yanked it off, and it was like that moment in Something About Mary. We got a bleeder. So you didn't feel it going through. Maybe you need to look into that because your skin should have nerves in it that it's tells like when you're putting a needle through your skin. That's when you. When your nerves tell you that...
2: You should know about that.
1: Yeah.
2: It's like a superpower.
1: I guess maybe if your leg had gone to sleep, or you were drinking heavily, I don't know.
2: Even then.
1: And maybe this person was drinking heavily because they said we got a bleeder.
2: Yeah.
1: And, you know, you bleed more when you've been drinking.
2: Great movie, by the way. Something About Mary. James, how are you?
10: Yeah, good, thanks, mate. How are you?
2: Good, mate. And what happened?
10: It was quite some time ago. I think I was maybe 11 or 12 during... school, my job was to come home and light up the fireplace. So I used to get some twigs and newspaper, as I was taught. And one day was in working, so I got the petrol can for the lawnmower. And ooh. I decided to sprinkle a little bit of that on the wood. And then it caught fire, and it came back into the jerry can. And that went up in the air, and all the... My foot was on fire, as well as the... Persian rug that was given to my parents for their wedding.
2: Oh, no.
10: Yeah. So I was more concerned about putting the fire out on the rug than my foot. And then...

0: You have to reach up and yank it out of your eye. What were you thinking at that point?
1: I was thinking, oh shit.
0: I was going to say what was going through your head at that point, but what was going through your head was a bit of wood.
1: What was it going through? Yes.
0: And so, and how's your eye now, Paul?
1: I'm pretty much blind in that eye, but at Auckland Eye, they fixed my eye up really well. You know, so they rebuilt it rather than having to remove it.
0: Right.
1: Although we were thinking we're going to remove it. But, they fixed it up. I can basically see light and dark, but that's about it. But my other eye, thank goodness, is fantastic.
0: Right, what a monumental moment in your life. So I'm just wondering, so you've pulled the bit of wood out of your eye. I imagine there's goo.
1: Completely blind.
0: And so there's goo coming out of it. And what did you do? Your son's obviously freaked out. Did you rush to the hospital?
1: Yeah, call my wife. I couldn't see anything because you have this shock and reciprocal blindness, and I couldn't see anything. And
0: so the other eye stopped. The other eye stops working as well in some kind of, because I guess your brain's doesn't know how to process.
1: It's a bit of shock, I think.
0: Yeah.
1: So I staggered around the house, put a cloth over my eye, called St. John's. Well, my wife called St. John's. And, many, many operations later. But, it was pretty gruesome.
2: What was the pain like?
1: None, hardly any.
0: Right.
1: It felt like I'd been punched just underneath my eye. I actually didn't think it had gone into my eye initially.
0: Yeah.
1: It actually just felt like something had hit my cheekbone. But actually, it had gone through my eye.
0: And how's that affected your life? Because I guess you don't have the same depth perception as you would have if you had two eyes.
1: You adjust.
0: Yeah.
1: You adjust. And I drive that, you can't drive for 3 months. But I drive now. I drive for a living, in fact. And I've got excellent vision in my other eye.
0: Yeah.
1: And, the funniest part is that I'm an emergency nurse, or was an emergency nurse, for 13 years. And I've never seen anybody take their eye out.
2: It's right up there, Paul.
0: So, now, I remember, Paul, when I was a kid, my dad used to say, don't jump on the beds. And this is why, isn't it? Because that kind of thing can happen fixing it. Yeah, you can. It's all fun and games until Paul loses an eye.
1: Until somebody loses an eye,
2: Yeah.
0: Well, thank you for sharing your story, Paul, and I'm glad that other eye is so powerful and that it's all okay. And I hope your son has dealt with the trauma of seeing Dad with a bit of wood sticking out of his leg.
1: I think it's taken a few years. Yeah,
2: I bet,
1: he's
2: yeah.
1: done very well.
2: Yeah. Paul, thanks very much for your call. Wow, that is full on. The old beard losing an eye.
0: Just pulling the description of just pulling the bit of wood out and then all the goop that comes with it.
2: Jeepers. Yeah. So, Ryan, tell us your story. If you can beat Paul, by all means, 0800 80 10 80. What is the stupidest accident you've had at home? It is bang on 3:30.
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7: 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Sometimes you just need new kitchen doors and a bench.

0: 6 months after that, and it had never quite healed that vein, and I knocked my leg, and a waitress screamed as there was all this blood pouring down the middle of the restaurant. So, yeah.
1: When you were doing this sort of pen-based home surgery, what were the pain levels like to actually pull a...
0: Yeah, pain levels are up there, but the joy in getting the sting out was just like, you know...
1: Just getting in there.
0: Overwhelming. Just getting stuck in there and doing it, and the pen was nice and sharp. And
2: If only it was a sting mark instead of your vein.
1: Yeah.
2: Would have been a good night.
0: Yeah, that's true.
1: Did you get any spider powers after the bite?
0: No, nothing like that.
1: Can't swing between buildings or anything. It's disappointing.
0: Strange looks from the business.
1: Yep. Well, good on you, Mark. And you know, you probably stay away from the home surgery, or would you do it again? Just because it feels.
0: No, I'll do it again.
1: You're doing it again. You're good on you, Mark.
2: Seen that movie 127 Hours?
1: Oh, yeah.
2: I think Mark would do all right in that scenario. Yeah. He'd be out in a jiffy.
1: This is an interesting text. Hi, Matt and Tyler. I was enjoying pole dancing classes, so I got a pole for home. The pole is held in place to the ceiling by screwing, unscrewing it to an extent or to contract it. I hadn't checked it was secure one morning and ran at it to hook my leg around it. Hook achieved, but the whole pole gave way and smashed into a corner cabinet. Minor injuries, but could have completely munted myself. Near miss.
2: Yeah. That is embarrassing.
1: Make sure that your pole is fully secured before you run at it and hook your leg around it.
2: Good advice.
1: There's the lesson there.
2: Good advice for anybody. Right, keep your calls coming through. 0800 80 10 80. What is the stupidest accident you've had at home? It is 21 to 4.
1: Okay. You know, someone says, there's just a text there and it ends. My wife called me an ambulance. Mm. Whenever I hear that, it's just like, you're an ambulance. Norman's an ambulance, anyway.
2: 21 to 4.
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2: It is 18 to 4.
1: Sean makes a good point. Great story, but spiders don't have stings. Yeah, that sting he was trying to get out was with the four-point pen. With the pen. Yeah, it was always going to not be a sting. Turned out it was a vein. Dave, welcome to the show.
13: Hi.
1: Tell us your story.
13: Okay, well, it was probably about 5 or 6 years ago.

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4: News Talk ZB, it is 6 minutes to four. It's been a great hour and there's been some great texts coming through on the stupidest accident you've had at home. This one says, g'day guys, one night after a few too many beersies, I was playing with an exercise bend bar. I kept flexing it over my guns to the ladies, but unfortunately, I slowly started to fall asleep and predictably in front of everyone, let one in go and gave myself a black eye. I thought someone had socked me until I shown the video.
5: That's a humiliator, Jason. Thank you for your text. Soon after leaving home, says this texter, and living with friends, I was bored after getting home from work, and for some reason still unknown to me, I decided to see how long I could keep my fingers on a frozen metal plate at the back of the freezer. I slowly increased the length of time bit by bit, but eventually took it too far and got my hand completely stuck in the back of the freezer. That was inevitable. Unfortunately, Noba was home, and I couldn't reach the kitchen tap, so I was stuck for 2 hours, slouched down. Unfortunately, nobody was home. So 2 hours slouched down the front of the fridge freezer until my flatmates came home. And after wetting themselves laughing, they got me some water so I could unfreeze my hand. Only damage was all my fingerprints were burnt off. Oh, it's handy if you want to become a burglar.
4: Oh, there's some good stuff
5: and
4: there.
5: And finally, decided to clean the garage, says Jono. Picked up a heavy wooden box of old tools, picked it up, and as you do, balanced it across my hips. A rusty nail went right through my pants and right through my old fella. Went to the doctor who inspected the damage, pulled out a massive syringe and said, you need a tetanus shot, then gave me a jab in my arm. All right, we'll end on that one, eh?
4: Oh, that's beautiful. Yes.
5: All right, that's it for the show. Thank you so much for listening. Thanks for your calls and texts. The number one drive show in the country, by a country mile. Heather Duplessis Allen is up next. And on the show, she discusses a warning from the Supreme Court on people mounting AI-generated offences. So she talks to a law expert about that. We'll be back live from midday tomorrow. Tyler, why am I playing this song?
4: Great tune by The Crusader.

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1: What a legend and what a great choice, mate.
0: All right, until tomorrow, give them a taste of kiwi for us. You're so busy, we'll let you go, bless.
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11: It's 4 o'clock. I'm Raylene Ramsey. A senior national minister isn't answering many questions about why she's getting $52,000 a year for staying in the capital where she owns a house. Louise Upston claimed the allowance is on top of her $320,000 salary last year. MPs needing semi-permanent accommodation in Wellington are entitled to the allowance. Upston's pecuniary interests revealed she owns a Wellington home, seemingly mortgage-free, but still claims the extra money.
12: Well, I think most New Zealanders understand that if you work away from home, your employer pays your accommodation costs. MPs and ministers aren't any different.
11: Labour leader Chris Hipkins says there's increasing evidence MP accommodation allowances aren't working and condemns relaxing the criteria in 2009.
13: Previously, you had to produce evidence, receipts, invoices, to show what you were actually spending, so it was a reimbursement for expenses.
11: The Energy Minister says he's pleased the Electricity Authority has decided to implement government recommendations made last year. The reform aimed to stop gentailers giving better contracts to their retail arms than to independent retailers. The authority originally refused to implement it, but has now changed its mind. Simeon Brown says he welcomes the decision.
14: I've been very clear in my expectation. I want a more competitive market. I want affordability and security to be key priorities for the Electricity Authority.
11: Labour's Barbara Edmonds says it was a mistake to call Nicola Willis a duck-faced horse, and she regrets it. Edmonds made the comment in a leaked audio recording of a party training session, answering whether they'd rather fight duck-sized horses or a horse-sized duck. Edmund says she's apologised for her response and doesn't know why it was leaked.
15: I can't speculate about that and people's intentions behind it. All I know is I clearly made a mistake in my response to that question.
11: Concerns young people tapping into their KiwiSaver funds are robbing their future selves. Consumer NZ research shows overall satisfaction with providers has climbed to 62%. It's rising 10% over the past 2 years. But 16% of members either made a hardship withdrawal or suspended saving. That's mainly young or low-income workers. Chief Executive John Duffy says in these economic conditions, some have no choice.
16: Our strong advice is if people can leave those balances alone to the greatest extent that they can, it's better for them in the future.
11: Hawke's Bay's 1 kilometre Waiheke Stop Bank is finished, $1 million under budget. It's a major milestone in Cyclone Gabriel recovery and flood resilience program. It came in below budget, costing less than $9 million. Debates heating up at an Auckland Council meeting on rates increases. Mayor Wayne Brown has proposed a 7.9% hike, mostly to cover the cost of the city rail link. Councillor John Gillen has floated a 5.9% rise funded by cost cutting. Fellow councillor Mike Lee so favoured the amendment he exceeded his allotted time as Chair Greg Sayers tried to stop him.
17: Auckland Council Mike, does not have
18: Councillor Lee,
17: an expense. Doesn't have an income problem. It has an expenditure problem. Thank you.
19: To News Talk ZB Sport, good afternoon. Moana Pacifica will see out what could be their final Super Rugby season, but only because of some cash from New Zealand Rugby. The

0: what lawyers say. There's a reason you are able to go to a lawyer to sign an affidavit or take a statutory declaration, because there's a position of trust in society. But if you can't do that, then again, the whole sort of system, you know, threatens to break down a little bit. And I guess with litigants as well, the whole scheme of litigation depends on the judge being able to trust that people who are in litigation are telling the truth or are presenting things accurately. You know, once you start allowing kind of little inaccuracies here and there, and some of these are not little, they can be quite substantial, then you risk the law developing based on, you know, false premises, and that can have real impacts on people if the law develops in a particular way. Say it takes away someone's employment rights, or say it takes away someone's custodial rights, or something like that.
1: Yeah,
0: So we want justice to be done, essentially.
1: Yeah. Joshua, it's good to talk to you. Thank you, mate. Joshua Yuvraj, who's an Auckland University senior lecturer. Heather, thank God, as lawyers, we are inundated. They are nuts. People are nuts generally, Mary, and when they get the AI backing them up, they're even more nutty. You want some gossip? Here's some gossip about New Zealand First. Apparently Shane Jones stayed away from Winston Peters' meeting in Whangarei on Sunday. And some people are reading into it that it was because he knew that Winston was going to announce that Stuart Nash was running in Napier. And Nashy and Jonesy are, quote, not thought to be close. Read into that what you will. Quarter past.
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1: Herald's reporting that Rob Penny is going to give up the coaching of the Crusaders next year, and then the former All Blacks assistant coach Scott Hansen's going to go back and take over. 18 past four.
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1: Darcy Watergrave, Sports Talk host, is with us. Hello, Darcy.
17: G'day, mate.
1: So when Cameron George was saying on the show last night it's not looking good about RTS, he was bang on, wasn't he?
17: Yeah. Unfortunately, that is it for his NRL career. That's it for his Warriors career. That's it for playing any former code, because, of course, maybe he was a Blues player and All Black as well.
1: Mm-hmm.
17: He's off to Wakefield Trinity. That is next season. So it's a horrible way, but a predictable way for a football or rugby league player to... I was going to say walk, but he probably has to be carried out of the stadium. I mean, this guy's had the most astonishing

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9: Murray Olds is going to be with us on the ISIS brides. I think they're actually due to arrive in Australia tonight. And as I told you last night, one of them's going to be banned. Do you remember the case? Look, this is sad. I'm trigger warning. Do you remember the case of that young father? I think he was a Muslim kid. In Tekawiti, who killed his baby boy and then pretended for ages that he didn't do it. Do you remember that case? He just got jailed today for that. He's pled guilty. He got jailed. How long do you reckon you get for killing your baby? How long do you reckon you get for if your baby is 10 months old and then you're frustrated because your baby's sick so your baby doesn't want to eat? Because that's what happens when babies are sick. They don't want to eat. And then you try to force feed your baby the bottle and then they throw up and then you get so angry that you stomp on your baby so hard that you lacerate his liver and the wall of his large bowel in two locations, and by the time his mum gets back, that baby is dead. How long do you reckon you get in jail for that? 6 years. How in God's name is this our justice system? 6 years. He got 6 years for it, manslaughter. His lawyer, and I really don't want to get angry with lawyers because I realise lawyers have to do, they have to do the best that they can to defend their clients. But man, it sticks in your craw when the lawyer gets up and says, oh, it's a one-off. Yeah, and generally people don't tend to kill their babies more than once. It just happens once. It's not a one-off. It's a murder or manslaughter. Judge said he was lucky to avoid murder. After taking an overall starting point of 9 years and 10 months, he allowed 35% in discounts along with 5 months for his time on electronically monitored bail. 6 years. Just think about that, New Zealand. Just think about that. Right. Every time a baby gets killed, think about that, because that is the value that we place on a 10-month-old baby's life. 6 years. Everybody involved in that case needs to think long and hard about how that looks to everybody. Anyway, Heather, if you pay, this is Read the MPs. If you pay peanuts, you're going to get more monkeys. Mate, that is nonsense. OK, because think about this. Do you seriously think pay is the reason that Chris Luxon gave up his $4 million job, went to become the prime minister? No, pay is not the reason. It's about ego and about glory. So even if you took the entitlements that they're entitled to away from them, they would all still go in. You're still going to get the numpties in Parliament. You're going to get the good ones as well. You don't have to pay them that much to get them because it's the glory. Heather, Winston's setting Nash up to be his replacement and Jones is unimpressed. Possibly true. Hey, Auckland Council has passed the rates increase, 15 to 7, one abstention. I'll run you through those details shortly. News Talk ZB.
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4: It's 4:30. I'm Raylene Ramsey. Auckland Council has backed Auckland Mayor Wayne Brown's average 7.9% rates rise, 15 votes to 7 with one abstention. It debated the issue for about 6 hours. The increase will mostly go towards funding the City Rail Link. An earlier amendment floated by Councillor John Gillen for a 5.9% rise failed, 8 to 15. A warning about people using artificial intelligence to represent themselves in court. The Supreme Court's issued telling-offs over cases involving AI-related material after two people appeared to have material citing law that either didn't exist or wasn't relevant. Auckland University law expert Joshua Uvasraz told Heather Duplessis Allen it's widespread globally.
5: There is a researcher in France who's documented, you know, well over 1,000 instances of courts pulling up lawyers and self-represented litigants.
4: Planet Fun is urgently recalling some children's toys that could possibly contain asbestos. Tests showed naturally occurring chrysotile and tremolite in some samples of funky animals and secret menu stretchy sensory toys. Claudia O'Neill has more.
6: The asbestos is inside the toys and would only be exposed if they are torn. They're sold by major retailers, including The Warehouse, Farmers, Toy World and Paper Plus. Planet Fun says they should be put in double Ziploc bags and returned to the store of purchase or thrown out appropriately, not in general waste.
4: To sport, the Crusaders will be without Will Jordan for the rest of the season with a 4 to 6 week calf injury, while he's also in doubt for the start of Dave Rennie's All Blacks tenure. The New York Knicks have lifted the NBA's Eastern Conference title and will be in their first final since 1999 after a 130-93 game 4-win over the Cleveland Cavaliers. That is Newstalk ZB News and Sport with One New Zealand and the power of satellite mobile. It's 4:32. Heather Duplessis Allen is next.
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7: Century Batteries, New Zealand's trusted battery choice this winter. To Newtown and delays citybound along Rutherford Street, then again on Adelaide Road and around the basin through the Arris Tunnel. State Highway 2 northbound moderate at the Nolonga Interchange, then heavy Dowse to Melling and again Manor Park to the Moonshine Bridge. Southbound is heavy from Petone and Eastern Hutt Road is heavy northbound from High Street. Start strong on cold mornings with Century Batteries, New Zealand's trusted battery. And that's Time Saver Traffic.
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7: I just had confirmation from Wayne Brown's office. He will be with us 6 o'clock right now. It's 13 away from five. And Barry Soper is with us. Hi, Barry.
8: Good afternoon, Heather. Just to refresh your memory, that drone, that beautiful drone display that we saw in Singapore, I was up there giving a speech.
7: Why are you telling me this?
8: I just thought I'd refresh your memory.
7: Why are you telling me
8: this? While you were in that such a lovely city.
7: You show, you're flexing right now on air, aren't you?
8: No.
7: Like, oh, look, I'm available for speaking. It's election year. That's what's happening. Geez, you're a loser sometimes. Hey, okay, tell me about the snap debate in Parliament over the Mike Smith stuff.
8: Well, it was really interesting. Parliament, of course, began with the Speaker standing up and talking about he had two letters, one from Chloe Swarbrick and the other from Chris Hipkins. Wanting a snap debate on this, that the government announced that it would amend climate change laws to prevent companies from being sued over damage caused by greenhouse gas emissions. Now, it was interesting because Chloe Swarbrick got the letter in first, so she got to lead off the snap debate. After it, Chris Hipkins wasn't seen to be around the place. So I don't know what happened to him. He was obviously enthusiastic enough to write the letter, but he deferred to somebody else to take up his cudgel. But look, it's an interesting argument, this one, isn't it? That climate change will prevent this legislation, the liability in torts, which basically means that civil cases where a person can claim damages won't be able to be taken to the courts, as activist Mike Smith did and was granted permission by the Supreme Court to sue Fonterra. Now, the big argument here is not just Fonterra, but there are other companies involved as well. And they had written, Zed was one, had written, they say, to the Prime Minister's office. There were meetings, they say, no doubt with officials, but Chris Luxon was absolutely unaware, and he said it in Parliament this afternoon. He was totally unaware of any meetings going on, and they've tried to tighten up procedures. And you'd say, good luck to that, because that's exactly what they should be doing. But Chloe Swarbrick's demanding an inquiry into the issue, but she didn't get much change out of that from Justice Minister Paul Goldsmith on the issue, who's legislating, as I said, to counter the court ruling. Here they are.
9: If the Prime Minister wants to shrug this issue off, if he wants to tell us all that he has clean hands, then he has the most vested interest in backing this inquiry to clean those hands. Because otherwise, Mr. Speaker, we are left with allegations.

0: allegations of corruption. Let's get this over and done with. If you've got nothing to hide, then let's put it all out in the open.
1: What we didn't want to see by allowing this case to continue would be the risk of a parallel regime being created by the courts. And clarity in the law as a bedrock of investment is one of the most important things that underpins a successful economy.
2: See, there'd be nothing wrong in a government saying, yes, we did. We did meet with Fonterra. We did meet with Zed. These people are very interested in this area of law. And why wouldn't they pressure the government? But for the government simply to say we didn't meet with them, you have to accept their word. They probably didn't and were probably unaware. There was a lot of people.
3: Hold on, though,
2: there
3: Barry,
2: were a lot of people
3: of
2: that
3: so,
2: were pressuring or lobbying the government
3: so
2: over the
3: issue.
2: So both
3: of these corporates have admitted that they printed off hard copies and gave it to the Prime Minister's office. And when the Prime Minister's office was OIA'd for it, they didn't provide that.
2: Yes.
3: So, look, there is a case to answer. I think there is a real case to answer. It looks dodgy as all hell, but you know what? It's so boring, I don't care.
2: Politics,
3: yeah,
2: perception.
3: Beltway, boring. Okay. Now, I think, you will have heard me at the start of the program, I think that these MPs should take one for the team and give up something if they're going to ask State House tenants to give up something.
2: You're sounding like Jacinda Ardern. I mean, she did that because she thought it wasn't a good look when she was in government. Look, the thing is, the Remuneration Authority, they set MPs' salary and conditions.
3: Independently.
2: Quite independently by statute. And it was created in that way, that MPs wouldn't be seen to be lining their own pockets. I know you've pointed out there are a lot of perks in being an MP,
3: yep.
2: But if you are in, like a cabinet minister, you'd be considered a chief executive in the private sector. And if your office is away from the place that you live in, then you would expect airfares and accommodation allowances and what have
3: you. But Barry, it is
2: not at a reasonable level of salary.
3: Look, I accept that, and I accept that on par the jobs are the same, but it is simply not the same because when you are a chief executive, you are not being asked to house and look after the poorest people in this country. If you are a minister, you are, and if you're asking our poorest people to stump up another $31 a week, you need to give up something too.
2: Well, okay, and 2015, John Key, when he was Prime Minister, they essentially gave MPs a 3.5% pay rise. And John Key simply came out and said that was too high, and he legislated to tie it to the public sector growth rate and wages. And that's what they've essentially done since then, because this one in July is set at 2%. And I looked up to see where the movement was up to 3%. So they've taken it slightly on the lighter side. Ardern froze salaries after an increase that she thought was too high, and she passed a law opposing the increase. This is all about them trying to look good.
3: Yes,
2: and
3: that's politics. But hey, I've got to go.
2: Yeah.
3: Wrap it up.
2: All right.
3: Last thought.
2: Okay.
3: Okay, thanks, Barry. Barry Soper, senior political correspondent, 7 away from 5.
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5: Gas, petrol, service stations, they're here for you. And still city-bound delays along Redford Street in Newtown, then onto Adelaide Road and around the basin through the Arris Tunnel. State Highway 2 northbound heavy at the Nauranga Interchange, again downs to Melling and from Silver Stream to the Moonshine Bridge. Southbound heavy at Silver Stream, then again from Petone. And Eastern Hutt Road is a slow northbound from Stokes Valley. Enjoy fuel savings and collect points when you scan your everyday rewards card at Gas. And that's traffic.
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3: Netball has a new CEO. Netball's had a lot of off-court drama, of course, and that resulted in the former CEO quitting and some of the board moving on. Enter Jenna Wooten. You've got a general observation of sport administration. Water polo, cycling, hockey, rugby, they're all headline-grabbing material. What's going on in sport administration at the top level?
4: The commercial landscape is incredibly tough. The pressures from participants, consumers, is, you know, these high expectations, and I think all of those things sort of converge in sport, and as a result, we're seeing some of the things that we're seeing.
3: Back tomorrow at 6 a.m. the Mike Hosking Breakfast with Arvida News Talk ZB.
5: Heather, you're right about the MP salaries and perks. They're happy to give cuts but not take cuts, quite right. Now, four away from five. Listen, oh, geez, I'm dark on the court system today. Have you seen the case of this guy? I think he's in Napier. Yeah, New Napier subdivision of Mission Hills. Have you seen the case of this guy who got in trouble for dealing with the boy racers? So he moves into his new subdivision 18 months ago. And 100 metres, doesn't realise it, but 100 metres down the road is where all the boy racers come and hang out. And they start hanging out there at 8 o'clock at night, and then they hang out there all night long, and they've got the doof-doof going, and they're waking up the kids. The kids are waking up in the middle of the night because the walls are vibrating. And this guy does what any one of us would do. He calls the council. And he calls the cops, and he calls the council, and he calls the cops, and he calls the cops, and he calls the cops, and he calls the cops. He reckons he and his neighbour call the cops 15 times. Nothing gets done about it. So in the end, is at the end of his wick. So he gets his paintball gun, and he creeps down, and he just lets rip. He fires five, like, I love that. Good on him. He fires 500 of these paintballs at these kids. Their cars are covered in green paint, little munters, and then they scarper, because they don't know what the hell is going on. Nick Minnan, AOS, is at his house, Armed Offender Squad, at his house. They arrest him. They charge him with presenting a restricted weapon. He has no prior convictions. He pleads guilty. He's sentenced to 40 hours community work. Now, and he has his paintball gun confiscated. Ooh. Now, is it just me, or are you guys in blue dealing with the wrong problem here? Had you turned up and dealt with these little clowns, this wouldn't have happened. Am I right? Like, this is like old May who cut off the finger after the guy broke into his house three times. Anyway, we want to talk to the cops about this. The cops have very generously said they'll be with us after 5:30, so we'll do that. But anyway, the union next on whether the MPs should take those cuts. News Talk ZB.
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0: listening to that conversation, going honking. Ducks, horses. Triggering. I have to be honest, I called the Labour Party today and I was like, what the heck is wrong with you people? Why don't you come on and talk about this? This is a slam dunk for you. Dealing with, you know, the Prime Minister not wanting to take anything off MPs, blah, blah, blah, blah, blah. And they assured me. Well, for a hot minute there, I thought it's because they know that whoever they put up, especially if it's Babs, because Babs was the one, Babs was calling Nicola the duck face business. I thought if they put Babs up, they know that she's going to get at least 2 or 3 minutes of questions about being so mean. Yeah. About that. And they just don't want another day of it because it broke on Sunday night and then all of Monday we were obsessed with it and they don't need to be on Tuesday. But they assured me it wasn't that. It's not. It's in fact not anything to do with the media training. The problem is they simply haven't formulated their position on it, which is actually a bit of a Labour Party problem at the moment. They really need to get a hurry on and know what their position is on things so that they can actually be electable for just, I don't know, 5 seconds, 5:20.
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2: 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On the urban motorway city bound, the tail for the terrace tunnel back to Hill Street, northbound moderate to heavy from Aotea Key. That continues north through the gorge to Johnsonville. State Highway 2, moderate to heavy both ways between the Noldonga interchange and Petone. Continuing north, heavy downs to Melling and again from Silverstream to the Moonshine Bridge. 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
7: Pregnancy is already a time of mixed emotions, but what happens when your baby comes dangerously early? 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Austin was born at just 25 weeks, and what followed was a harrowing 170 days in Christchurch's NICU.
8: On the Sunday, his PDA ruptured. He was very, very ill. They prepared us to lose him that night.
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1: 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It's Heather Duplessy-Allen Drive with One New Zealand and the power of satellite mobile. 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
0: Right, police with us on the paintball guy just after the 5:30 news right now. It's 5:23. Now, as you know, Auckland Council has just in the past 90 minutes passed Wayne Brown's controversial plan to increase Auckland rates by 7.9%. Now, in some parts of the country like Waitaki, where they're facing increases of up to 45% in their rates, 7.9% sounds wonderful. But in Auckland, it's very high. It would be the highest rates increase. It is the highest rates increase now in the super city's history, which is ironic because it's coming from the mayor who campaigned on becoming the mayor so that he could stop rates increases that he considered too high. Funny. Now, if I know Wayne Brown, I know that when he comes on this show at 6 o'clock, he is not going to take criticism of his financial plan lightly because he will tell us that he has done his absolute best. But I just cannot accept that. Every single time when I go under the stairs at my house and see one thing looking back at me, the green curbside scraps bin. Now, I don't know if you know this, but if we scrap that bin, we could drop that rates increase by 1%. That is how expensive those bins are for the city. And they are a complete failure. That scheme is a failure. Only 1/3 of households in Auckland use those bins. And if you believe we're doing the right thing for the climate, no, we aren't.

0: not. We are trucking rubbish all the way to Riparoa and burning fuel on the way back, or on the way down there and back. And if we took that money and planted trees with that money, we would be doing way more for the climate than we are by running the food scraps scheme. Because every carbon unit that we save through the scheme is costing us $1,400 to save. If you buy it on the open market, it's about $50. It makes no sense whatsoever to be doing this, and yet Wayne Brown hasn't scrapped it. Now, obviously, if we're being fair to him, and we should be, even if he decided today that he was going to scrap it, it wouldn't drop the rates by 1%, because there are contracts that are in place now that have to run their course. But the problem is, he should have scrapped it years ago. He should have said no to it when he was elected. He should have said no to the targeted rate. And instead, what's happened is we've wasted 4 years on a scheme that doesn't work. And we've spent money on for 4 years on a scheme that doesn't work. And here we are in 2026, still spending money on it and unable to get out of the contract. Remember that when you see your 7.9% rates increase and you go under your house and your little green bin is still not being used.
1: Heather Duplessy-Allen.
0: On the subject of the rates, though, what about this? Okay, we've got to talk about what's happening in Cambridge. So Cambridge's water tower is back in the news. I don't know if you're aware of what's going on with Cambridge's water tower, but it's a special water tower. It is a rare example of a brick water tower, which was designed to provide a high-pressure town water supply. And it was built in 1902, 1903, and I think it might be heritage listed or something like that. Anyway, so it's become an icon in the town of Cambridge. And so they keep having debates about whether they need to knock this thing down or not. And so once again, it's come up, and they've decided they're not going to knock it down. But it's causing trouble because the cost of keeping it and restoring it, because it does now have to be restored, the cost of restoring it is $2.5 million. And one of the councillors, Andrew Bidder, says it is ridiculous and way too high. And he's right, isn't he? Because when you think about what can you do with $2.5 million if you were constructing a house or renovating your house? Like $2.5 million, you build yourself a pimping pad with a pool out the back in central Auckland and it would look nice. $2.5 million builds you a very nice house. So $2.5 million, you would think, should be able to build you a brick water tower, shouldn't it? But you've already got a brick water tower, you just need to restore it. So what are you spending $2.5 million on then? How is it that, but wait, it gets even more curious. Previously, the estimated cost for restoring the water tower was in fact $6 million. And when there was uproar and people said, oh, that's outrageous, we can't possibly restore this thing for $6 million, guess what? The cost came back. So the cost was $6 million, and after some outrage, dropped back to two and 2.5. And now it's 2.5, and you still can't quite square why it's 2.5 to restore a water tower that's already standing. Anyway, I reach the conclusion constantly that people see councils coming, don't you think? They go, oh, look, here's a council. I could do that for about $100,000, but now it's $1 million because it's a council, because councils are dumb, and this is what happens. Anyway, good luck, Cambridge, with you. Good luck, Cambridge, with your water tower. Good luck, Waitaki, with your 45%, and good luck, Auckland, with your green bins. We're all getting ripped off. News is next.
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4: It's 5:30. I'm Raylene Ramsey. Auckland Council's voted to deliver its biggest ever rates hike after 6 hours of debate. Councillors voted to back Mayor Wayne Brown's 7.9% increase, 15 votes to 7, with one abstention. A last-ditch amendment hoping to reduce it to 5.9% was voted down. Councillor Richard Hill supported the Mayor's plan. He says a smaller increase would mean the loss of big events.
5: The ASB Classic will not go ahead. Fashion Week, the Auckland Marathon, Armageddon, Symphony, Rainbow Games, Auckland Writers Festival.
4: MP perks won't be reined in at a time the government's tightening the belt elsewhere. 2% salary rises in July will give MPs 181,000, Cabinet Ministers 327,000 and the Prime Minister more than 520,000. They get at least $19,000 a year for expenses. The PSA's Fleur Fitzsimons told Heather Duplessy-Allen this isn't the time for pay bumps and it leaves a sour taste.
6: This government has increased the minimum wage by less than this percentage. We've seen threats of dismissals of public servants, pay equity claims cancelled, increases to social housing tenants' rent.
4: Planet Fun is urgently recalling funky animals and secret menu stretchy toys that could possibly contain asbestos. Tests showed naturally occurring chrysotile and tremolite inside some samples. New rules will help smaller players in the electricity market. The Energy Minister says from July, the big four gentailers won't be able to give their retail arms better deals on wholesale electricity prices. In sport, New Zealand Rugby are kicking in funds to ensure Moana Pacifica play out the Super Rugby season. The franchise, already planning to wind up after this season, has gone into liquidation. It's understood NZR stepped in prior to the receivers being appointed. And the New York Knicks will contest the NBA Finals for the first time since the turn of the century, after sweeping Cleveland 4-0. That is Newstalk ZB News and Sport with One New Zealand and the power of satellite mobile. It's 5:32. Heather Duplessy-Allen is next.
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7: Here for the long weekend snack stops with Foursquare. The urban motorway northbound, just moderate delays from Altair Key that continues north through the gorge to Johnsonville. State Highway 2, moderate to heavy both ways between the Nauranga Interchange and Petone. Continuing north, it's heavy, Downs to Melling and again Manor Park to the Moonshine Bridge. And slow traffic on Eastern Hutt Road northbound from Stokes Valley. Here for everything you need to keep your long weekend running smoothly at Foursquare. It's Time Saver Traffic.
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5: Right, you're back with The Huddle. It's 13 away from 6. Carmen Parahi and Tim Wilson. Carmen, now, given that this budget is cutting public sector workers and is asking state house tenants to contribute more towards their accommodation, should MPs be prepared to take one for the team too and maybe cancel their pay rise?
6: Absolutely. I agree with all the speakers coming on. If you have a look at some of the all of the comments in social media and across the news organisations that today, literally everyone is saying, you know what, you politicians, you're out of touch. We're struggling across New Zealand with the cost of living. Now's your time to front up and actually take the opportunity to say no this year.
5: Tim?
7: Yeah, look, Carmen's absolutely right. You look at the comments across any sort of news site and almost everyone hates this. I've got some questions about the comparisons that are being made. So, for example, the cost of social housing increased to help those who are in the private market have more support. So that was actually an attempt at equity. So I don't see how that's deployed against this. So I'll put that to one side. Leadership, it often means sacrifice. It doesn't always mean getting something in return for what you do. And I know there have been complaints about the Independent Remuneration Authority. Well, if politicians were setting their own wages, imagine the howls of outrage about that.
5: Okay, well, can I answer the question about the equity thing? Because, sure, it's equity, but you're asking a state house tenant who really doesn't have very much money, and I think it is the right thing to do for the purposes of equity, but you're asking them to cough up a lot of money, right? $31 a week for them is a lot of money. Meanwhile, you're giving, multiples of that to Louise Upston to rent her apartment off herself. So if we're talking about equity, should we not actually be thinking about, I don't know, I mean, is it necessary for an MP to have that much space? Like, do they need $1,000 a week? Should it be 500?
6: Yeah, I do think the model for it should be calibrated differently. I don't know what that would look like, though, the remuneration agency. So what would that look like where it would be a fair...
5: The Remuneration Authority is a complete red herring because they put it at arm's length so it can look independent. But John Key overrode it with legislation in 2015. Jacinda overrode it with legislation in 2018. They can override it if they want to.
7: So are we actually arguing about whether this is sufficiently a crisis? So, for example,
5: Jacinda, at the heart of it.
7: Yeah, because Jacinda Ardern overrode it in COVID, for example. And look, I'm just going back to the social housing thing. That's an attempt to make that level fairer. Now, we're comparing one level to another level. Again, it's a question of, well, what does leadership look like?
5: Tim, look at the entire package of perks that the MPs get, right? It,

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0: and going into liquidation. Players will be paid until late July. Gael Monfils has farewelled his home Grand Slam for the final time. The entertaining Frenchman has bowed out with a first-round defeat at Roland Garros ahead of his retirement at the end of the year. He lost in a five-set battle to compatriot Hugo Gaston under lights.
1: It's very strange because somehow I tried to really block my emotion because it's really hard. It's very hard. Deeply inside, it's very hard. So I really try to block them.
0: Day 3 gets underway at 9 p.m. Tennis coverage with Eye Institute. 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I'm Elliot Smith. That's News Talk ZB News and Sport with Fisher Funds, investing in New Zealand for over 25 years. It's 6:05. Heather Duplessis-Allen is next.
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3: 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State Highway 2 northbound heavy at the Nauronga Interchange, then again from Silver Stream to the Moonshine Bridge. Southbound is moderate from Petone, Eastern Hutt Road, heavy but easing northbound from Stokes Valley. State Highway 1 southbound, a heavy patch approaching Johnsonville, then slow along the off-ramp, all due to congestion along Johnsonville Road. 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
3: Weather Watch 24/7, the Met Service forecast. For the Wellington region, for the rest of today, fine with some high cloud, then cloudy periods developing this evening, southerly breezes, and dropping down to a low of 8 degrees tonight. Tomorrow, cloud clearing and becoming fine in the morning, southeasterlies will turn northerly in the afternoon. Tomorrow's high 14 degrees, a low of 10 tomorrow night. Thursday, a few early showers, then fine, with northwesterlies dying out in the morning, Thursday's high 15 degrees. Friday, a cloud clearing and becoming fine in the morning with light winds, and a Friday's forecast high is 14 degrees.
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4: Evening. Coming up in the next hour, Jamie Mackay on what he's expecting from Fonterra on the 26-27 season forecast milk price. Infratil's boss is with us after 8:30 on all the money he's getting from the AI. And Enda Brady is with us out of the UK. It's coming up 6:08. Now, in the last 2 hours, Auckland Council has voted in a 7.9% rates increase. The increase would generate $235 million to help run the city rail link. And the Mayor, Wayne Brown, is with us now. Hi, Wayne.
5: Hello, Heather.
4: Thanks for making the time. You getting the feeling the public are furious?
5: No. I mean, I've been in the public eye over the weekend with the Auckland Football Club, Auckland FC. There are things I'm out about all the time. People talk to me about AT mostly, and very few have raised the rate rise because most of them realise it's actually a 0% rate rise with a plus
4: really?
5: A train set.
4: I'm getting some really hideous texts that are swearing at you.
5: Well, they're probably people who've wasted their time with the Auckland Ratepayers Alliance, or they don't like Western Springs. But no, I've got plenty that's saying, you know, it's about time we had a mayoral front the things and do it properly.
4: Okay.
5: I mean, this is basically zero rate rise plus the cost of Auckland City Rail Link, which has been coming for a long, long time, and which I had no say in. I would have done it a hell of a lot
4: cheaper. Yeah, but it doesn't help. Fine, but for people it's not a 0% increase, is it? It's 7.9%. Now, why didn't you back John Gillan's 5.9% alternative?
5: Because it was nuts.
4: Why?
5: Well, deferring maintenance and deferring depreciation is the sort of stuff that gets the council's bank rating downgraded, which would suddenly increase our cost of running the debt which we've incurred over many, many years to a point that it would wipe out any savings. It's just irresponsible. And it was only a tokenism thing to try and get him to look like he's saving the planet, and instead of accepting the fact that we're having to save $106 million plus another $50 to cover the increase in costs of fuel. And that in itself is a hell of a bloody risk and a hell of a task to do. That's more than 50 of the councils have in their total. Our savings are more than 54 councils have as their turnover.
4: Right.
5: And so this is a very responsible and hard to

0: Interestingly, global, there's been, but not a global glut, but there's been plenty of milk on the global market. But the big seven players, New Zealand, Australia, the US, the EU, Uruguay, Brazil, and Argentina, there's a bit of a margin squeeze going on there. Interestingly, here in New Zealand, where, because we don't know the May numbers yet, we have obviously haven't finished that, but for the 11 months up to April 2026, we're 4% ahead of production on the year just been. And it looks like we're positioned to pass the annual record set back in 2020, 2021 season, and we're doing it with less cows. So good result.
1: Yeah, brilliant. How do you like that Wilding Pines announcement?
0: Look, it's good. And I went to the Federated Farmers High Country Field Day down in Southland at a beautiful farm called Glenary Station, one of the best stations in the country, and just learnt a lot about Wilding Pines. So the government's throwing an extra, and I know you covered this one yesterday, an extra $79 million at it. That's 109 all up, and they're going to target some of the country's worst affected areas. They're going to have a real crack, so says Fed Farmers Pest spokesperson Richard Dawkins, who's a Marlborough farmer, and that's one of the real hot spots in the country: Wanaka or Central Otago, Marlborough, Mackenzie Basin, Molesworth, which is in Marlborough, and the North Island Central Plateau. So it's been severely underfunded. Wilding Pines increase wildfire risk, smother native vegetation, reduce groundwater supplies. A handful of trees can spread seed via the wind all over the place. And we've got a bit of an issue in this country because we locked up a lot of dock country. We've left it ungrazed. It should have been grazed. It's been poorly managed. Merino sheep and cattle, given the opportunity and a bit of grazing pressure, can nip off some of those seedlings quite literally at the bud. So we're on to it. Whether 109 million is enough, I don't know. But we've got heather, 2 million hectares of Wilding Pines in this country. It is a real problem.
1: It really is. Thank you, Jamie. Appreciate it, mate. Good luck with everything with your rates rises. Jamie Mackay, host of the country. Did you see he hung up even before we'd turned him down? Hasty, isn't he? Hasty to get
2: on. Sorry, I clearly need to be faster.
1: Yeah, you need to be fast. You need to be quick trigger ants when it comes to Jamie Mackay.
2: If we were up against each other in like one of those quiz shows where you have to buzz in, Jamie would be beat me like 10-0 probably.
1: Jeez, every time, mate. 6:23.
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4: Nominated community group for the Wellington Airport Community Awards. And on the urban motorway citybound, the tail for the terrace tunnel back to Hill Street northbound is free flowing. No delays in either direction on State Highway 1 at Johnsonville, and the earlier delays on the southbound off-ramp have eased up there. State Highway 2, just a moderate to heavy patch northbound at the Moonshine Bridge, otherwise flowing well. Wellington Airport Community Award nominations close May 31st. WellingtonAirport.co.nz. That's traffic.
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2: Do you want me to tell you what Prince Andrew's chat up line was? Hang on a tick. Consider this your warning. I'm going to tell you in a second. Heather, I'm somewhat amused listening to the Auckland ratepayers. Here in the far north, our rates have increased by $5,410.25 over the last 4 years, with another increase expected. If I drove to you at the studio, I would travel on a total of 770 metres of Far North District Council maintenance roads. We have no services to our property. Meanwhile, the minister sits on his hands while the council displays poor operational management, weak governance discipline and so on. A lot of people are amused by Aucklanders tying themselves up in knots. But then again, be grateful. Be grateful, because we're angry on everybody's behalf. And if no one's angry about a 7.9% rates increase, it becomes normal. Okay, here you go. Here is the Andrew chat-up line. This is according to Andrew Lowney, who's written the book entitled The Rise and Fall of the House of York, which Enda Brady always talks about. He's like, oh, you've got to read the book. It's just outrageous. You know, you won't like Beatrice and Eugenie either, blah, blah. Anyway, so it's like really rocked people over in the UK and around the world who've read it. Andrew Lowney reckons that Prince Andrew's chat-up line was, what's it feel like to have the royal against your thigh? Oh, tell you what, that melts a woman. Melts a woman. 626.
1: There's no business like show business.
2: So the Enhanced Games have just wrapped up in Las Vegas. This is the alternative to the Olympics, where the athletes are allowed to dope as much as they want. They can do the steroids and the peptides and the stuff that athletes normally get banned for. The idea is that by using all of these chemicals, we can just see how well humans can actually perform at their absolute limit, even if they're cheating. They had 42 sprinters, swimmers, weightlifters from all over the globe take part, and they've been offered $1 million if they can break a world record. So, with no holding back, performance-enhancing drugs and some illegal tactics that are banned at the Olympics, how many records did they break? Just the one. The 50-metre freestyle swim. There's a Greek guy by the name of Christian Golomev who swam 50 metres in 20.81 seconds, which is only 0.07 seconds faster than the actual record. He's also wearing a skin suit, which the Olympics have banned for ages, and he was doped up. So the record is not at all official, but still. Part of the story, which is quite weird, is that the CEO of the competition, Maximilian Martin, bowed at Christian's feet after the event and said the Games have claimed victory over the doubters. Probably not, because now there is a debate about whether he was correctly timed, because he seemed to touch the wall after his time was clocked. The Enhanced Games say, no, it's drivel. Complete, unfounded internet drivel. There you go. Side for yourself. Infratil is with us next on all of the money and all of the investment opportunity, the investment opportunity of a lifetime in AI. News Talk ZB.
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4: It's 6:30. I'm Raylene Ramsey. Police won't say if their response was wrong after a Napier man fired 500 paintballs at boy races following months of complaints. Ben Savage took matters into his own hands in February after repeated late-night disruption in his neighbourhood. Staff reports he was later arrested and sentenced to 40 hours community work. Inspector Andy Sloan told Heather Duplessis-Allen he understands how frustrating antisocial behaviour like this can be.
5: And I'll be in contact with Savage in the next few days and arrange a meet with him and look at the options that we have to stop this type of behaviour.
4: International business events are bouncing back, with visitor numbers nearing pre-COVID levels. According to Stats NZ, more than 16,000 delegates arrived in the first quarter of this year. They contributed more than $54 million to the economy, spending an average $500 per day. Business events industry Aotearoa CEO Lisa Hopkins says COVID reminded us of the importance of human connection.
6: Coming together has never been more important. The information that's shared, the knowledge that's shared in these meetings, they can really impact communities, and so they're really important to the country.
4: The Financial Markets Authority is praising organisations for getting better at reporting their climate considerations. It's seeing progress and a growing maturity after reviewing 62 climate statements. The FMA says the report structures are clearer. More are disclosing greenhouse gas emissions, with governance and risk better communicated. To sport, Warriors coach Andrew Webster has recalled Adam Pompey to the centres to replace Roger Tuivasa-Sheck for Sunday night's 1v2 NRL game against Penrith. He's opted to leave Origin duo Kurt Capewell and Mitchell Barnett out entirely. New Zealand Rugby have stepped in to fund Moana Pacifica through until their final game against the Brumbies this weekend, with the organisation going into liquidation. That is Newstalk ZB News and Sport. It's now 6:33. Heather Duplessis-Allen is next.
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7: 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And a new town, Rutherford Street, now just moderate to heavy patches both ways. A good run through the Mount Vic and Arris Tunnel. On the urban motorway, city bound, the tail for the Terrace Tunnel is back to Bowen. State Highway 1 free flowing both ways at Johnsonville. And State Highway 2 just a moderate patch northbound at the Moonshine Bridge, otherwise flowing well. Listen to all your favourite podcasts for free. 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That's traffic.
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11: When Rob's neighbours saw him staring at his house in the pouring rain, they laughed. Forgotten your keys, Rob? He hadn't. He was just admiring his newly painted exterior, a top job by Ready to Roll. Rob told them about the meticulous prep and the premium paints picked specifically for Wellington's climate.

0: go with it. Tell me what's old Beck's up to at Wembley.
1: So losing a match, but he wasn't playing. So he is co-owner. This is something he's invested money in. Salford City FC, they play in League Two. So that's three divisions below the Premier League. Still a professional soccer and a very, very good standard. His club that he invested in with his former teammates, so the likes of the Neville brothers, Gary and Phil, Paul Scholes was sitting beside Beckham at Wembley. The class of 92, they were all the academy graduates from the Manchester United kids team, basically. And they're all now very, very wealthy men. They invested, they bought Salford City, and unfortunately Notts County beat them 3-0 in the final. So Notts County will go up into League One, Salford City stay in League Two. But Beckham was there cheering on as a fan, as an owner. I guess it means more if you actually own the club.
0: Yeah, totally. I did Google Irishman with a tan, and I can confirm that the only picture is of a brown face. So there are none. Absolutely.
1: Yeah, there we go. Look. There's, as I said, you know, we'll happily make music and have a few drinks in the shade.
0: And you're good at it. Thank you very much, Ender Brady, UK correspondent. By the way, when I say a brown face, like, you know what I'm talking about? It's like a man who's browned up his face with, I don't know, like brown colouring. Like he's had to actually paint his face brown, which is very in 2026, 8 away from 7.
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3: 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And in Newtown, Rutherford Street, just light to moderate flows both ways between Adelaide Road and Constable Street. It's free flowing both ways through the Mount Vic Tunnel. And on the urban motorway city bound, just moderate delays from Aurora Terrace through the Terrace Tunnel. Out of the tunnel, though, heavy in patches along Vivian Street. 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
1: Oh, I need to say, it wasn't the throttle, it was the choke I was talking about. Do you remember the choke? Oh, the choke. Kids nowadays, if you had to say it, like even my children, when I explained to them how we learned to drive, you remember when you bunny hopped? Because you hadn't quite figured out how much gas to give versus how much clutch to give. They don't have to do that nonsense now. They're not going to embarrass themselves like that. That was really intense when you think about it. Like, we had to learn a lot. Nowadays, they just have to get behind the car, turn it on, just stay in the lane. You hit the indicator, just drives itself, doesn't it? It's lucky. We had the choke. What about the bench seat? Yeah, bench seats. No real safety because no safety belts. My grandfather had a light blue ute, a little pickup with a bench seat. It was a fantastic time. And it was one of those ones with a kind of like tan coloured upholstery and smelled a little bit like, he was a mechanic. He was like a refrigeration engineer. So it always

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1: Weather Watch 24/7, the Met Service forecast for the Wellington region for the rest of today. Fine with some high cloud, then cloudy periods developing this evening. Southerly breezes and dropping down to a low of 8 degrees tonight. Tomorrow, cloud clearing and becoming fine in the morning. Southeasterlies will turn northerly in the afternoon. Tomorrow's high 14 degrees, a low of 10 tomorrow night. Thursday, a few early showers, then fine with northwesterlies dying out in the morning. Thursday's high 15 degrees. Friday, a cloud clearing and becoming fine in the morning with light winds, and a Friday's forecast high is 14 degrees.
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1: Brian Blue McLennan there. I love the way he threw in the Kaizen, the gradual improvement, something he used to great effect with the Kiwis when he was coaching that side. Such a character, such a great observer of the game, and he watches far too much of it, just so you know. Reserve grade and everything. Can't get enough of it. Great to hear from Bluey and what he makes of this. Some interesting assertions are there. It's only 2 points. I'm sorry, it's only 2 points. It's halfway through the season. Pretty simple question with this. Brian McLennan has said that he believes that the halves there at the moment are the best halves option this team has got. Tennell Harris, Tevita, and Tamaiti Martin. It's a pretty big call. He'd know. He's quite the coach. And this team hasn't got Roger Tuivasa-Sheck. We know that this team hasn't got Metcalf, hasn't got Boyd. So here's my question to you. Can this team go 7 on the bounce? Can they take the Panthers down on Sunday? This team, this specific team. 0800 80 10 80, free phone number nationwide. I'd love to hear from you. Can this team take the Panthers down on Sunday? Why? 0800 80 10 80, lines are open. We'll hear from you. Of course they can. Will they is the next question. They can, but will they? Looking for your calls. I'll be talking to you next here on 0800 80 10 80. This is Sports Talk on News Talk ZB.
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1: 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Lines are open. 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Standard text charge does apply with that. This team that has been named

0: Don't quite get that one. Someone else wants to know when they're going to try Cleary out. He comes from good stock. He does. I didn't realise Ivan Cleary's wife is an ex-Wallaroo. She played for the Australian national women's team in 2 World Cups. That's pedigree right there. And from all reports, playing in reserves, Jet Cleary is quite something out. But I don't think they want to risk him right now. They have other players that can slide in. He's doing his apprenticeship. He'll be a stronger player for it. I don't think we can, writes a texter. Penrith are our kryptonite, like the Melbourne Storm were. Operative word there, were. When was the last time we beat them? I don't know. Results of the past do not determine future results. You know this. It's a nudge at it. It's an idea. This will probably happen. It's not definitive. And Tim writes, good evening, mate. Personally, I think it'll all come down to whether or not the Origin players back up for Penrith. Kate Wire and Barnett are big outs for us, but if Penrith are without their Origin stars, we'll give it a good nudge. On the contrary, if Penrith's Origin players back up, they will be too good for us. Hopefully meet them later in the year, all the players available on both sides. Yeah, absolutely, Tim, I'm with you on that. We're great. But we've got right in front of us what's happening now. And I wonder how much importance is carried with the result of this game. Brian McLennan, our guest, look, it's only 2 points. Which is a pretty laissez-faire attitude, isn't it? And 2 points are always very, very valuable. So it is important, and even more so, I'd suggest, if the Warriors can beat a team like Penrith, who do reintroduce some of their Origin stars. And there'll be others that go, hey, but they were tired. Of course we're going to. It's like a no-win situation, except if you actually literally win, you pick up the 2 points. Can they do it? Can this team take the Panthers down? 0800 80 10 80. I'd love to hear from you. You can also text through your thoughts on 9292. That's ZBZB. And someone said the Warriors upset the Panthers only 2 years ago, didn't they? 2 years? What kind of memory is that? We're flicking it up now and having a wee look. Give us your calls. Give us your texts. Love to hear from you later on in the piece. We'll preview the French Open, the funnel of the clay for that Paris-based major. Craig Gabriel is our man of the hour. He's over there, and we'll talk to him as we build up to that. Well, it started a couple of days ago. It's not really a build-up, but it is as far as we're concerned, right? But your call's next. Want to hear from you Warriors fans. I thought you guys would be bouncing. You'd be shouting from the rooftops right now. Although, strangely, is this a group of Warriors fans that aren't willing to say, this is our year? Well, that's comforting. This is News Talk ZB. It's 7:34.
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0: It's News Talk ZB, and we're taking your calls on 0800 80 10 80 around the Warriors, who are absolutely on a tear right now. Could they be interrupted and stopped with the Origin interruption, lack of their two best players? Well, I don't think it makes a bar of difference. If the Penrith Panthers welcome back some of their Warriors star backing up on the Warriors, does that not make them a slightly weaker team? And if they don't bring these guys back because they're all busted up, it's a weaker team. We can't lose, can we, Paul?
11: Oh, that's right, Darcy. So these two teams, as you know, sit 1 and 2 on the table, and I'm just looking at their for and against, mate, and very, very similar. You know, 350 Warriors, 349 points for, and I think there's about 40 points, you know, difference in the against. So very, very similar teams, mate. And
0: well, that's what Blue was saying before. They're very similar teams, style of teams as well, what they present.
11: Yeah, if you listen to the a lot of the experienced commentators, you know, Cooper Cronk and those sort of guys, they've said the same thing. These two teams are, I guess you could say, you know, the Warriors are cut from the Ivan Cleary cloth, you know, but they almost mirror the way the Panthers play, you know. And one thing I do like about the Warriors at the moment, mate, is the defence. It's absolutely fantastic, the defence. And you listen to I can't remember if it was one of the Warriors the other day talking about how they're so dialed in together as a unit, and it just comes across, you know, they're just pulling their bodies on the line for each other, mate. And,
0: well, they know where to put their bodies on the line. I think you can't underestimate the import of that, because do you remember, it's hard to think about it now, but the end of last year, there was a turnstile out on the wing, and Dylan Watani Zelezniak is far from that now, but they understand, because they play for each other, where they're going, and they fill it out. They're not second-guessing. They're playing in a rhythm, if you will, where they're all connected, and that is communication between the sides. You don't get a situation where someone jags out the wrong way. They know where they are, and obviously they can make the tackles too, but that's hugely important.
11: That's right. You're just in sync with each other like a well-oiled machine, and you know, we all know what Webby's done in terms of, you know, Cam Pereira and Tanner Boyd for their careers. He's turned them into very, very good NRL players. And you can tell also Cam Pereira, he's learning off Dylan, everything he can off Dylan, you know. And we've just got it across the park, mate. And it's been a hell of a long time for this rollercoaster to stay up, you know.
0: Honestly, Paul, are you waiting? Are you bracing yourself for the crash? Do you think it's inevitable, or it's a bit different?
11: It is different this year, mate. There's no doubt about it. You know, we can see it, we can feel it. This team is absolutely different to last year. You know, what they did to the Broncos on their home turf, granted, you know, it was a Warriors home game at Magic Round, but, you know, and, you know, they're not being put away by big scores, and they're scoring plenty of points. This team is absolutely 100% different. The depth is amazing. You know, to leave out Cape.

0: Liverpool and Barnett and even Metcalf, all these players are leaving them out, and we've just got replacements coming through galore, mate. So I'm not afraid to say it, mate, but this is absolutely, going to be a good year for us. And if they go down to the Panthers, I guarantee they won't be going down by a big score, mate. It'll be a close battle, mate.
1: Oh, well, they won a couple of years ago where the Warriors actually beat the Panthers by a couple of points. So one last thing, Paul. The fact that Luke Metcalf is back, but he's out there on the reserves, not on the interchange. Do you see that changing, or do you think, like our guest McLennan, this is the most sensible way to bring him back up to speed again after arguably reintroducing him too quickly last time round?
0: In my personal opinion, I've said this all along, I don't think we'll see him in the top side again. I just sense there's something, but something's going on between his management and the club, or something. He should be there already. If that's the case, he's an elite number six, mate. But at the same time, it's the same old story. Can we be changed the winning team? At the moment, Tomorrow's killing it. What he's got over what Tomorrow Martin has over, say, Metcalf at six, is Tomorrow's defence. He can whack guys, and he can create that sort of strong, steely defence where Metcalf, he's not on the same level as defence.
1: Well, it's offensive defence, isn't it? And that's where you said give guy a whack. It actually works both sides of it. Hey, Paul, thanks very much for your call. As always, love your enthusiasm, love your engagement. Couple of quick texts for you. I think we can beat them, and it will be a tight game. When it's a tight game, Nathan wins it at the end. I'm not sure exactly if he's coming the last moment discreetly. If we don't get a decent lead, Nathan will, we won't win. But that's probably playing reserve grade. They might even give him a run. They might go, we can sacrifice this game. We'll find out close to the time. We'll find out after tomorrow night. We'll see if he doesn't get gurneyed off. And no one wants that. Just saying, people get injured. I also think, writes another, the people we have now and the depth we have, we can push through for a win. Our goal kicking is going to help, hopefully. Good thing is we played so well. Even if we lost, we'll still be up there and going for the finals. Now, that's a good point. Goal kicking, a bit of a heel, but we're hardly down the bottom of conversion rates now, are we? Coming up shortly, we're going to talk tennis. French Open is up and racing on the clay. Our man of the hour is Craig Gabriel, and he joins us soon to look forward and a wee bit back at this wonderful game, this wonderful tournament over in Paris. Oh, just to think I was there this time last year. Memories. It's 7:43.
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9: It's investors that are clear.

0: drivers that are very, very hard to pass. They don't weave all over the road. They just put their cars in very difficult positions. And the way they approach their cornering and the speed at which they brake and accelerate makes it very, very hard for the person behind them to get any form of traction to pass them. We saw that with Gasly over the weekend. The reason the Formula One commentators pay scant attention to Liam Lawson is this. They are too busy telling all of us how good the Brits are. It's a British broadcast. And they're only interested in, I'd say that Arvin Lindblad, who's vaguely British, gets more comments than Lawson, who finished seventh. They're way more interested in talking about the might of the British in the Formula One. That's why. You want to argue with me? Of course you don't. 9292, you've got about 15 seconds. Get amongst it. Hey, Corbin Boyd, thanks very much for producing the program. Thanks, Craig Gabriel. Thanks to Bluey McLennan. McLennan, no D. Thanks for joining the show. Coming up next, Marcus Lush. My name's Darcy Waldegrave. I bid you farewell. Farewell. Adieu. Oh, I did it!
1: Freedom gives you peace of mind. You know the safe day or night.
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9: It's 8 o'clock. I'm Nina Burton. Old Taupo Road in the Bay of Plenty is closed between Wilston Down and Matanuku Roads after a truck rolled, causing a spill. The single vehicle crash was reported just after 7, with emergency services still at the scene. Auckland ratepayers will pay $320 more a year under the biggest rates rise ever voted in today. Councillors backed Mayor Wayne Brown's 7.9% increase, 15-7, with one abstention. Ken Turner opposed the proposal and backed a last-minute amendment aiming for 5.9%. He says the council can't keep hiking rates again and again.
10: If we were ratepayers sitting in front of a bank manager interrogating us, he would tell us simply that, you're spending more than you've got coming in.
9: A jury's been told rice bags helped police trace a body to the victim's alleged killers. Xu Lai Wang's body was found floating in plastic bags in Gulf Harbour in 2024. Oriwa Christian sect leaders Kai Zhao

0: dog, and the dog will take off. But quite seriously, if a dog was in its own own garden or its own area, then the other ones are at fault. And anybody says it otherwise, I should tell them they can go and pay their own bill because it's not reasonable.
1: Well, the legal opinion is that the dog owners of the dog who own the property have to pay for the repairs to the cat.
0: No, I reckon that's absolutely wrong.
1: But I'm in the industry. That's our stock and trade outrage. Are you outraged?
0: I think it's just damn silly.
1: Outrageous.
0: You know, we've got both dogs and cats, and as I say, the cats rule the roost. And yes, they'll run from a dog, but then the cat turns. It turns and has the dog straight away, and the dog doesn't like it.
1: Yeah. Well, I don't know what the situation was, but it seems surprising to me.
0: Yeah. I go along with you. It's not reasonable.
1: That's the answer. Hold your horses, 17 past 8.
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10: 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Netball's had a lot of off-court drama, of course, and that resulted in the former CEO quitting and some of the board moving on. Enter Jenna Wooten. You've got a general observation of sport administration. Water polo, cycling, hockey, rugby, they're all headline-grabbing material. What's going on in sport administration at the top level?
11: The commercial landscape is incredibly tough. The pressures from participants, consumers, is, you know, there's high expectations, and I think all of those things sort of converge in sport, and as a result we're seeing some of the things that we're seeing.
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1: Don't worry, I shall get to the text at some time. Hello Phil, this is Marcus. Welcome, good evening.
12: Hello, Marcus.
1: Phil.
12: Yeah, hello. Good evening, sir. Just getting back to that topic with the cat and the dog. Is it possible that, well, dogs are supposed to be registered and maybe this one was or wasn't. So there's grounds there for some, I don't know, I'm the cat amongst the pigeons right
1: wow.
12: now.
1: Yeah, okay. The cat, the dog, and the pigeons, yep.
12: Pun included. Now, if I've got a little mini schnauzer.
1: I don't think it's pun included. I think it's pun intended.
12: It was, oh, yeah, pun intended. Yeah.

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1: Chris Robinson here from Tommy's Real Estate, and I'm here with my colleague Alexia Stoddart. 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
4: 23 to 9. Jamie, it's Marcus. Welcome.
5: Hey, Marcus. How are you going tonight?
4: Good, thank you, Jamie.
5: Yeah, I find this quite interesting because what people, the amount of damage a roaming cat does at night is next level. Like my mate spent 10 years, this is in Victoria, spent 10 years on his 30-acre farm, getting the bird population back up and just looking after them. And he had a dog, but then he never had any cats. Neighbour moved in with two cats. Within 6 months, all his hard work of 10 years had gone. And we live on a rural property, and I said, if we got new neighbours, I said, if they have a cat, I'm going to trap it for that reason. But yeah, I spoke to them, and then they had dog people as well. They don't like cats.
4: Wow, your heckles up before you even knew what animals they had. You're saying stuff like I'm gonna trap it to do that. Wow, that's next level. Oh, tell you what, I reckon they'll have cats. I reckon they got cats. I'm gonna trap them. Dog people.
5: That's exactly it. So I don't know, man. Like, I just felt for my mate. You know, he spent so long bringing his bird population, some beautiful native birds and stuff as well, and then they're pretty much all gone within 6 months.
4: What birds have you mainly got? What birds have you mainly got, Jamie? I'm curious about that.
5: Yeah, we've got parrots. We got some, what are those native kookaburras? We've got some kookaburras. Yeah, no, all sorts of stuff. It's pretty cool, actually.
4: Do you have swamp hens? Do you have poo-kickos?
5: No, we don't have poo-kickos. No, we got chickens.
4: They're not Australian natives. I wondered about swamp hens are there because they are common there. Okay. What sort of dogs? What dogs your neighbour got?
5: I'm not actually too sure, but we got two border collies. Just had some pups actually. Two border collies and we got half sausage dog, half a Jack Russell.
4: Kevin, you got a blue heeler?
5: No, we don't have a blue heeler. No.
4: Do you see many of those in Australia? I quite like those as a dog. I thought they'd be everywhere.
5: Yeah, I see a few around, but yeah, we just got I just like border collies, so we just got a couple of them. But we had to put electric fences up because they kept getting out. So yeah, we put electric fence around our house paddock, which is about an acre, so they have an acre to run around. So yeah.
4: What's the sausage dog bred with?
5: Jack Russell.
4: Oh, you said that. Yeah, that's cute.
5: So he's the vicious one out of all of them all. He'll eat you. The other ones are pretty tame, but yeah, he doesn't let anyone walk in the property. He'd go a cat.
4: Brilliant. Not what you'd expect. Craig, it's Marcus. Good evening.
6: Good evening. How's it going this evening?
4: Good, thank you, Craig.
6: I'm probably on the other side of thing. I'm more of a cat person than a dog person, but I don't dislike dogs. I've just found cats are a lot more Well, they're a lot more friendly, I always find. I mean, talking about, yes, they kill birds and best, but my winter sits on the back lawn and watch birds and not interested in whatsoever, and it's more interested in its own food. So
4: That's what you think, though, but when you go to bed, it's probably out gallivanting and...
6: No, it stays in at night time.
4: Oh, you lock him in?
6: Yeah, he sits on his little bed night time and just watches out the window. He's not interested, but...
4: Has he got a cat door?
6: Sorry?
4: Has he got a cat door?
6: No.
4: Gee, tough love, Craig. You got a catio?
6: Not at the moment, but I'm looking at doing something like that. But a friend of mine's got a massive one in his place. But yeah, as for the lady, I mean, it's like, yeah, your cat came onto the property. I mean, it's like, it's very hard for, I can understand the lady saying about toddlers and that, but I find it's very hard to train dogs. I mean, at the end of the day, they're just doing what they were originally bred to do thousands of years ago. So you're not really going to take it out. And then you get a lot of people with puppies and they give them like little chew toys to play around with and all that. So it's not really, it's kind of like a reinforcing that little things are chewy things. So it's not really, I don't see how she should be able to pay for it. But my next door neighbor had an interesting situation 2 years ago. He's got three Rottweilers and they had a... Three Rottweiler dogs. Rotties.
4: Oh, yep.
6: And the next door neighbor behind them got broken into and they sent the police around, a dog handler to come around and find him. The criminal jumped over the back fence, threw this property out through the front fence. The police guy pushed his dog over the rear fence and then jumped over as well. And he's sitting there with his dog and the three Rottweilers looking at the German Shepherd. And the cop's like, but they weren't even worried about it. It's basically looked at the German Shepherd for a while and it's like, oh, I can't be bothered. And then went back to what they're doing. But yeah, I think that could be interesting too. If you get like police chasing guys and they go over a fence, a property they don't know, there could be all kinds of situations. I think maybe, I'm not too certain how that would work, but
4: I think what people are outraged about is the cat got attacked. The cat was wandering, but they had to pay for the cat to get fixed. The people on the property.
6: Yeah, I mean, the cat comes onto your property. I mean, it should be a little bit more responsible on the owner. Like if a toddler came onto the property and got attacked, then it's also the parents should have a little bit. Responsibility for that. But then on the other side of the thing, you get dogs coming onto people's properties and mauling and attacking their cats and stuff like that. So it's a tough one. You've got two different breeds who are like, you know, basically sworn enemies and you've got to try and sort it out. But a few years ago, my actual cat around my parents' place was actually a really dog lover. A friend would bring dogs around. He'd just sit there next to the dog, wasn't worried about it. The dog wasn't worried about the cat. So you do get stories where they get on really, really well, but I think a lot of it has to do with introducing the dogs to animals and that when they're a pup and they realise that, hey, they're not a big threat, but yeah, I don't know how you go about it, though. It's a bit of a tough one.
4: Nice to hear from you, Craig. Thank you. 17 to 9.
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4: Hi, Nikki, it's Marcus. Welcome.
13: Hello, how are you?
4: Good, thanks, Nikki.

0: this is after having a plate put in to try and save his leg. Obviously, we didn't approach the dog owners about reparation or anything like that. That falls on us. He shouldn't have been on the property. However, our issue is that the property is known for having menacing dogs, which we weren't aware of. They also had three dogs on the property, which they didn't have a license for. You've got to have a special type of license for having more than two dogs. They'd been pulled up for the council for roaming before, rushing at a person before, and attacking another animal. So that's what we sort of had to deal with. So, yeah.
1: Did you watch Seven Sharp tonight, Nikki?
0: No, I didn't. I've just heard about it tonight.
1: Apparently, I mean, you probably wouldn't want the grief, but apparently your neighbours could have paid for the dogs, for the cat's vet bills.
0: No, see, how we sort of fit is, and, you know, he is our responsibility at the end of the day. And also with knowing what these dogs were like after the fact, because we've had the council involved, SPCA, everything like that. Well, it wouldn't be worth it for us because it's getting targeted and things like that, to be honest. Yeah.
1: What's getting targeted?
0: Oh, so obviously they've had a few calls from Auckland Council because we've caught their dogs out roaming out front of our property.
1: Okay.
0: So we've had calls into the council there, also calls to SPCA due to the living conditions that the dogs are in as well too. They were living in a rubbish heap basically out the back, sleeping on top of like a lawnmower, and just like there's a bonfire pit out the back and they're sleeping on top of the cardboard, no cover or anything like that as well. So yeah, really sad conditions, and at the end of the day I don't think it was the dog's fault, it's the owners for not training the dogs. And when the SPCA got involved, they'd admitted to the SPCA that the dog had bitten someone because I'd heard them abusing one of the dogs one night. And they had admitted that they had hurt, the dog had bitten someone when they shouldn't have, and they were training the dog. So obviously, a reactive dog is a dangerous dog as well.
1: Has the cat lost a front leg or a back leg?
0: A back leg.
1: And how's that affected the cat's mobility?
0: Oh, well, he's only just over a year old as well. So he's really young. So he's going to live a long, wonderful life, having three legs. And he's fine. He's hobbling around. He's jumping on furniture, running around. He only had the surgery about 3 weeks ago.
1: So they adjust quite and adapt quite quickly.
0: Yeah, he adapted marvellously.
1: Cat's name, Nikki?
0: Checo, after the F1 driver.
1: After the what, sorry?
0: F1 driver.
1: And now the cat's got three legs, you're going to stick with the same name?
0: Yeah.
1: Of course. Thank you, Nikki. 9 to 9.
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7: It's 9 o'clock. I'm Nina Burton. Auckland ratepayers will pay $320 more a year under the biggest rates rise ever voted in today. Councillors backed Mayor Wayne Brown's 7.9% increase, 15 to 7, with one abstention. Ken Turner opposed the proposal and backed a last-minute amendment aiming for 5.9%. He says the council can't keep hiking rates again and again.
8: If we were ratepayers sitting in front of a bank manager interrogating us, he would tell us simply that. You're spending more than you've got coming in.
7: A 2% MP pay bump is leaving a sour taste. Their annual salaries will lift to at least $181,000 and $327,000 for cabinet ministers and $520,000 for the Prime Minister. The Public Service Association's Fleur Fitzsimon says she doesn't begrudge MPs getting rises. But she says there's a double standard with public servants, considering what health workers and teachers had to do to get their rise.
9: They needed to go on a concerted campaign of industrial action involving extensive strike action, which their pay was docked for, and then they got increases on a base pay much lower than politicians.
7: Suggestions Kiwis have trust issues with AI and its environmental impacts. A 1NZ report on trust in AI has found 76% of respondents used it in the past year, but most are cautious and under a third are frequent users. 45% worry about the energy use associated with businesses. 1NZ's Summer Collins says

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8: Good evening, Peter. It's Marcus. Welcome.
9: G'day, Marcus. Nice to talk to you again.
8: Yes,
9: nice to going well for you.
8: Yeah, for extremely dangerously well.
9: Good on you. Hey, I saw that particular item on television tonight, and I was quite affronted by it, the fact that I would have thought the innocent party have had to fork out all this money.
8: Yes.
9: I just can't see the logic of it. I thought it was a ridiculous piece of legal argument. One could quite easily extrapolate that out to quite a few situations. I was thinking after the fact that if someone was to steal your car and in the process of racing around it lost control, went through the fence and smashed into a house, would the house owner then be legal for repairs to that car because that car is an extension of the ownership of the legal owner?
8: And the house got in the way.
9: Yeah, exactly. I mean, it's just a ridiculous scenario as far as I'm concerned. This cat versus dog is a very polarising topic.
8: Peter, it's one of the great topics because it appeals to the dog people, the cat people, the people that hate lawyers, the people that hate TV, the people that think that are missing the home show, the people that are missing Fair Go. Everyone's triggered by something in this story.
9: And the price of
8: how much you spend to repair a cat, spending $7,500. I mean, so many different angles.
9: Yes. In some people's eyes also, a cat is considered vermin.
8: Cat. There's the cat haters and the cat's lovers, and Gareth Morgan's not been mentioned yet, but it's only a matter of time.
9: Yeah, and there are a lot of people who have terrier cross dogs, Jack Russell dogs. They are bred to hunt, and they do a grand job to keep the likes of vermin, traditional vermin, rats and mice at bay. For those people who owned a Jack Russell and a cat came onto their property uninvited and was attacked by their Jack Russell, they could argue that dog was dealing to the vermin. So,
8: well, you could say that was the Jack Russell's traditional rights.
9: Yes, exactly.
8: That's what it's bred to do. That's its cultural prerogative to attack cats.
9: Absolutely. Yeah. Absolutely. So it's a mishmash. The whole thing's a mishmash. But I do think it was quite ridiculous that.
8: What was the point of the story?
9: I don't know really. I don't even know. I don't know whether there was a pro cat lobby that I don't know somewhere in the newsroom.
8: Did they interview the cat owner or the dog owner?
9: No, they didn't. They They interviewed the, well, did they interview, well, they might have interviewed the dog owner. It was a meticulously looked after dog. And I believe, I can't say for sure, I believe that there was a cat sitting very close to the dog, and presumably, if it were, it was owned by the people who also owned the dog. And so I don't know that if that were the case, it wouldn't be an anti-cat dog, but it was anti-strange cat. So I, that sort of adds another string to the whole

0: Yeah. You see, it's time they done some. As soon as I see a cat, I used to have a dog, and all I had to say was cat, and the dog was off. But, of course, we had to put her down. She got a bit too old. But now I go out, and I chase the hell out of them. I don't want them.
1: Now, people aren't going to feel good about you putting the cat down, but it was old, was it?
0: Oh, the dog, yeah.
1: Oh,
0: yeah.
1: The dog, yeah.
0: She was 17.
1: Is that a good age? What's that in human years?
0: Oh, I'm buggered away now.
1: Okay. Good answer, Ivan. Thank you. 23 to 10.
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1: Still very surprised by the outcome. If you are surprised or outraged or challenged, so the cat is your property. So is the dog not your property, and the children aren't your? It's weird that a cat can become a chattel, or a kettle, or a cat chattel. I don't know what you'd call it. What would be the right expression? But you're a wide range of opinions. Mark, as opposed to the owner of a dog being liable for one's dog damaging, say, a cat, is it not more appropriate we extend the ultimate liability to God, whom has primary responsibility for dogs being dogs? Microchip, that's how you can prove ownership. I'm not a cat person, but I do have a cat. Why would a cat person, a not cat person, have a cat? And yes, I can prove I own my cat. Cat's response to me in his home, microchip and documentation. Dogs dig holes in gardens too. Mark, is the dog owner's insurance company paid the bill, and it was explained on the program how that was covered? I didn't note the details. That's not in the One News article. Dogs are a pest, noisy things. Cats are nicer. Dogs dig holes. Marcus, yes, it was mentioned on Seven Sharp that the dog's owner insurance did pay the bill. So we're all losing this because it's all our insurance premiums. Cats do know their acceptable roaming territories. They exude a fine urinary spray around the perimeter of their territory. But it's not their legally binding territory, is it? And a nice text from D. Good grief, Marcus, you have sunk

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3: 13 away from 9, 10, let's make it that. Good evening, Simon. It's Marcus. Welcome.
4: G'day, mate. How are you, Marcus?
3: Good, thank you, Simon.
4: I love the cat chat. It's a good topic. I mean, obviously the cat went onto the dog's property.
3: Well, the dog owner's property, I guess you'd call it.
4: Well, it's the dog's property, isn't it?
3: Well, the dog doesn't own the property, but the dog owner,
4: Yeah. I feel for the dog owner. Like, come on, man. Like, you know, like, it's, yeah.
3: Everyone feels for the dog owner.
4: Yeah,
3: but we all lose because the insurance company paid for it, and that's what insurance premiums, we're all paying for this.
4: Yeah, you're not wrong. I mean, in my situation, I've got my ex-girlfriend's cat, and I don't want the cat. I'm currently working away.
3: It's like an anti-custody case.
4: Yeah, I actually kind of wish that possibly the dog owner was my next-door neighbour and it did me a favour and got rid of the cat for me, but, you know, we won't go there. I really feel for I'm a dog guy too. I'm neutral.
3: So tell me when the love left, how come the cat didn't?
4: Because this is the worst thing. I dropped it off in the cat cage to her parents' house where she was living, and the dad dropped it back off at my house, took the cat cage away, and said it was my responsibility. When it was her cat, I did not want the cat at my house in Torbay, and it's still to this day. I've still got the cat. I've been paying its bloody.
3: Who owned the cat? Who owned the cat cage?
4: Well, that's a grey area. I mean, it was pretty beat up. I spent a lot of time fixing. I'm a builder, so I'm quite.
3: Well, it can't be a grey area. Was it yours or was it the girlfriend's dad's?
4: Well, it was kind of the girlfriend's dad's. Yeah.
3: What's the cat called?
4: Misty. Lovely cat. But I don't want it. And here we are.
3: Why don't you want it? Has it become a symbol for your lost love?
4: Yeah, it really has. And the worst thing is just trying to take half of my freaking property.
3: But not the cat. God, that would stick
4: in the cat. No, I'm stuck with the cat. Yeah, my flatmate's looking after it right now. I'm working up in Tutukaka. And my flatmate is looking after the cat. Obviously, I buy all the cat food, which is quite expensive, might I add. It's, you know, $16 a fortnight. I've done the math. And, yeah, it's, don't get me wrong. I'm neutral on the dog versus cat. I've had childhood cats growing up and a dog, Pippi. And, when the cat comes onto the dog's property, the dog's owner's property, how do you feel about it?
3: I'm just got obsessed why you called the cat Misty.
4: Missy, yeah.
3: Oh, Missy. I thought it was Misty, like play Misty for me. Okay, Missy makes more sense. Thank you. I'll hold your horse. I'll get to you soon, people. It's a super topic.
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greetings and welcome. It's all about the cats and the dogs. And yeah, so the story is a cat went into a dog's fence property and the dog attacked the cat and the cat got injured. It had $4,500 worth of injuries. Who pays? The dog's owner. Jeepers creepers. That's the situation. There's never been a story that's generated so much with a lot of texts. The only time that

0: just can't hit the corrugated iron, so I don't get the hard banging. I've rung noise control again today. Oh, the animal, and I had the phone out there, and the dog was barking away, so she didn't need any description. She says, "Oh yeah, I can hear it there."
1: Oh, they're trained to say that, though. They say that to all. Yeah,
0: well, we'll see what happens. But bloody hell. From having a pretty reasonably quiet situation, it's gone bonkers.
1: Would it, Laurie, would it kill you to move?
0: Well, I've got my I mean, it's we've only been here about 40 years, as it turns out now, probably.
1: Yeah, well, you fire a shot, though. You put the I reckon I'd get out of their head for somewhere a bit more lifestyle-y, wouldn't you? Be ready to go now. It seems like your neighbourhood's gone to the pack.
0: Yes, I've been trying to ring the owner, and he never answers his phone.
1: Oh, is it the landlord? Oh, he'll be in Australia. That's the way it all is. Is he in Australia?
0: No, he's a builder in town. And other times I've rung about different things. Jeepers. But he just won't answer. So we'll see. So it's a situation carry on. But I was dead. You know, when the dog came right over and got hold of my daughter's little
1: Shih Tzu or a Bichon Frise or a poodle. Oh yeah, elaborate. Yep.
0: It's Papillon.
1: Yeah, that's right.
0: Poodle. There could be serious vet bills as well. And be that situation. So ongoing and hell, I mean, there's no other dogs in the street. I just seem to have all turned up on the around my place. constant. I mean, the bang when it would hurt itself at the corrugated iron and make a hell of a thump. And see, you even rock it a bit. It's probably. It looks like it's got part ridgeback in it, and it's not that full size, but it's pretty active.
1: You haven't got a spare cat you could throw in there, have you? That seems to be the way. That would. That sounds a bit. I'd probably regret saying that now, but that seems to be the way to resolve it.
0: Well, a guy. On the other side, is he breeds cats inside. He's got a whole heap of them in there in cages. So he's got that one that's got three adults, four pups, and three cats. Yeah, well, if there was any round, you could probably toss a cat over there. But
1: it sounds unworkable. But at least the noise control listened, and they know it's a noisy dog.
0: Yeah, her indoors is not bloody happy about it.
1: And she's never had a mention before, so that's interesting. Yeah, okay. Head office or she? Yeah, jeepers, creepers, okay.
0: Maybe I should try paintballs.
1: I don't extol cruelty, but you got to gather some information, don't you?
0: Yeah. Well, that's right. I mean, and I keep bringing up because I thought the animal, the council animal control, they should refer it to the SPCA. But, dogs aren't supposed to be barking all day or that sort of behaviour. It means
1: Are the owners there all day?
0: No, they're not. They're not. Funnily, they work. They're two ladies, but they work in preschool setup basically.
1: To be fair, that's neither here nor there, is it?
0: No, but I thought they might have a bit more empathy about.
1: Okay, we better move on before we get you in trouble. We know we can probably triangle at it now with the local builder and the daycare and stuff. But Laurie, thank you so much for that 21 past 10.
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0: Okay.
1: And now I've been bitten as well.
0: Long story short?
1: Yeah, no, but the council man getting back to my mate with his dog and the chicken, well, that's ridiculous. That is absolutely, I can't believe that they would take money. Yeah, they should have given him a warning.
0: Yeah, no, don't disagree, Robbie. Thanks so much for that. 18 to 11. Peter, it's Marcus. Good evening and welcome.
2: Yeah, hi, good evening, Marcus. I've just been quite interested in this, what the conversation is. I've noticed what type of dog makes a difference. If you've got a pedigree dog, if we've got a border collie or a Labrador, that would not be happening. And if the owners trained their dog, it would be different as well. But so, a lot of these dogs are mongrel dogs. We've got an area, I live in Whangarei, we've got an area you wouldn't walk around there at night because the dogs will have a go at you. So it's no different to a person being attacked or actually or a cat. It's really out of control in this country with dogs. It's just unbelievable, I find. And South Auckland's the same problem. I don't know where this lady lives. I mean, I'm not going to judge her. She might be a very nice person. But the areas do make a difference in what type of dog they have, I feel.
0: On you, Peter. 25 away from 11.
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0: Greetings and welcome. If you've been trying to get through on the show tonight, you've been having a tough time because plenty have a lot to say. We are talking about the situation that was highlighted on 7 Sharp tonight. A cat roamed into a well-fed dog's enclosure, and the dog attacked the cat. And the owner of the dog, through their insurance company, had to pay $4,500 for the damage to the cat, even though their dog was fenced in a fenced-off yard. It just sounds wrong on all sorts of levels. It's what we are discussing tonight. Be in touch if you want to partake. 0800 80 1080 and 9292 to text. Does seem bizarre.

0: that's a big board in New Zealand. It's I live in Christchurch, and I've seen cats just spend half a morning just stalking out small marsupials and insects and things, and it's wrong.
1: You see, I'm surprised that they managed to convince the Aussies to go along with that, because every time in New Zealand, and I don't know if you were here when Gareth Morgan tried to get rid of cats, but people kicked up Bobsy Dye. There was, you know, we seem to be, and no one's had the bravery to revisit it.
0: Well, I think in Australia you've got the small marsupials.
1: Yeah.
0: And
1: what are they again? That's your platypus and your wombat and stuff.
0: The little wallabies.
1: And you got your echidnas, and then you got your frilled lizards and your geckos and your goannas. Yes. Do you want a goanna?
0: And you have a bigger variety of
1: tremendous. Well, we got no mammals here, have we?
0: That's right. But it had wonderful public support. And my gut feeling is that most New Zealanders would support such a law if it was brought into New Zealand. It's way overdue. And that's just my contribution to the debate. But it was a very popular law that was brought in by most of the state, or all of the states, and it's made a big difference.
1: Okay. Yeah, nice to hear from you, Chris. Thank you for that. 17 away from 11.
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1: 14 to 11. People, it's all about the cats. Marcus, I know Rebecca. Her house is fenced from the front of the house, both sides and all the backyards. So anyone visiting his access via the front door, away from the dog. I agree with Chris. I have a cat myself. About the insurance claim, the poor lady would have to pay excess on her insurance and probably also put her insurance up. So she's the loser, well and truly. I watched the Seven Sharp show. They showed inside the house and the dog and the owner's cat wandering around inside. Certainly got on with one another. The neighbour's cat must have provoked the dog. It's definitely PC gone wrong. Now, how could it be politically correct? I don't fully know that. Someone said, Marcus, possums are mammals. I'm talking about we've got no native animals, mammals, obviously, apart from the bat, which I've never seen. You can say the cat doesn't know the boundary fence, however, the cat does know the dog is there. How? And how would you prove that?

0: and walked up their driveway, because there's two little, it looks like a false driveway and a laneway, walked up their driveway, must have heard the dog, because the dogs would bark, went to the dog through the over the fence, and they jumped over that fence and they got him out of their backyard, away from the unfenced pool, and the two dogs were fine. That was really quite remarkable because, you know, then they popped it up on the social media page to say he'd been found because there was a lot of people looking for him.
1: They did remarkably well to find that.
0: They did. I think it was sheer luck. I think that as the police walked past, the dogs barked. And then as the dog barked, I couldn't quite hear. I was busy working. But I think he might have made a noise. And
1: what was the child doing? Was the child content or was the child in distress?
0: No, the child wasn't in distress. The child was just exploring.
1: And the dogs had not reacted to the child?
0: No, the dog hadn't hurt the child, but I think they had barked at the three police officers that were looking over the fence. And they all got it on CCTV because the neighbours have got, you know, everything's on camera. So they've got the whole lot captured because the police came back later and, you know, they must have all had a good look. But the child had walked up the long driveway, got into the yard, the backyard, by the unfenced pool. Lucky, and I mean lucky, Marcus, because I've seen that happen before where the child has fallen into a pool.
1: Paula, I've just got to get, did they prosecute the people and make them fence the yard? Was that rectified?
0: No, it was all fenced.
1: But obviously not fenced well enough.
0: Yeah, no, it was fenced. The child, this is the point I was trying to make. So all the people I've heard say, you know, it's just...
1: I've got to go, so just hang on there for a sec.
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1: 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Welcome, get in touch 0800 80 1080 and 9292 to text. Not much to say, but we'll be back after, well, not much to say from me, back after the news. Now we are talking the dog and the cat situation, some great texts. And I will get to those. Apparently the child just got over the fence, a dog prevents, the child just got over it. Unbelievable. Wow. Don't know where that was. Hard to imagine where she was walking so close to the beach or working so close to the beach. But if you want to talk, that's the plan, Stan. Catch you after the news, 0800 80 1080 and 9292 to text. 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
7: It's 11 o'clock. I'm Nina Burton. A jury's been told rice bags helped police trace a body to the victim's alleged killers. Shu Lai Wong's body was found floating in plastic bags in Gulf Harbour in 2024. Odiwa Christian sect leaders Kai Zhou Li Yu, his wife and his parents are on trial in the High Court at Auckland, accused of Wong's kidnap and manslaughter. Emily Ansell reports.
8: Detectives say about 15 kilos of stones packed into sunrise bags were attached to the body. Police were able to establish a card linked to Liu had been used for a large sunrise purchase. That card was used at a petrol station, where CCTV showed Liu and a white van, which also appeared in footage from the marina.
7: A 2% MP pay bump is leaving a sour taste. Their annual salaries will lift to at least $181,000 and $327,000 for cabinet ministers, with $520,000 for the Prime Minister. The Public Service Association's Fleur Fitzsimon says she doesn't begrudge MPs getting rises. But she says there's a double standard with public servants, considering what health workers and teachers had to do to get a rise.
9: They needed to go on a concerted campaign of industrial action involving extensive strike action, which their pay was docked for, and then they got increases on a base pay much lower than politicians.
7: Auckland ratepayers will pay $320 more a year under the biggest rates rise ever voted in today. Councillors backed Mayor Wayne Brown's 7.9% increase, 15-7, with one abstention. Ken Turner opposed it and backed a failed amendment aiming for 5.9%. He says the council can't keep hiking rates again and again.
10: If we were ratepayers sitting in front of a bank manager interrogating us, he would tell us simply that you're spending more than you've got coming in.
7: Hesitation around moves to beef up regulations guiding electricity gentailers. From July, the big four gentailers mustn't give their retail arms better deals on power contracts than independent companies. Penalties for serious breaches are also ramping up. Electric Kiwi CEO Huia Burt says she sees one problem.
11: We're asking those gentailers to act in a way that is in opposition to their commercial incentives, and those are keep supply tight, keep competition out, and keep prices high.
7: A Napier paintball incident involving boy racers has sparked questions over police handling of complaints. Ben Savage fired 500 paintballs at cars in February after a repeated late-night neighbourhood disruption. Staff reports he was sentenced to 40 hours community work. Inspector Andy Sloan says police dealing with more severe

0: Marcus, New Zealand case law, common law, kept have recognised right to roam, and legal precedents dictate that cat owners are notably liable for not legally liable for trespass or damage caused by their pets wandering onto private property. So if my cat jumps the fence and dies or worse, gets maimed in my possum trap, I get sued. Nuts, John. Marcus, cats and dogs, oh my, it's a war well before PC took over. My opinion is dogs are controlled, cats roam. I like both cats, but can go wherever they want with no consequences. Dogs have consequences. Marcus, no one seems to have said this, but I'm wondering why the cat owner who happily let her cat roam, where it could be stolen or hurt, or it could be have run over, any other dreadful things, when the cat got into the neighbour's yard and was hurt, I don't understand why the cat owner chose to take the dog owner to court. The cat and the dog really are not at fault, they are animals, but what owner whose animal is hurt while roaming blames the neighbour for their situation? In my mind, this awful cat owner is shirking responsibility and cost for her own negligent case. It hurts all animal owners who, for the most part, would never make such an unfair move. Shame on the cat owner. From a cat and dog lover, Meg Masterton, old Master Meg. Marcus, we live in a new subdivision in Christchurch and border a man-made lake on two boundaries. Our cat brings inside 2 to 4 water rats a fortnight. Greetings. Irene, hello.
1: Marcus, how are you?
0: Good, thank you, Irene.
1: Great. I have a very short little story, but I still laugh, and it happened about 25 years ago, I suppose. My son had a crossbred dog between a collie and a whatever, a very, very tough, hard-working old dog, but man, he was tough. He was out on the road one day, and he loved chasing cats, of course, and he took on this stripy grey thing. And the cat wrapped itself around his snout. Well, he got such a shock, he went up the road with this cat wound around his snout. He was yipping and carrying on all the way up the street, and the cat was scratching and yelling and meowing and carrying on like an idiot. And the dog eventually came home with scratches on his face, and he never chased another cat after that day.
0: Goodness.
1: I still laugh about it. Yeah, it looked so funny. He was a really tough dog.
0: And a tough cat.
1: Yeah, good on him. He turned on the dog just like that. It was too quick for me to really see it. But, our two cats would walk past the dog and he wouldn't blink. He'd shut his eyes, hoping they'd rush past him. Yeah, it was funny. That's it.
0: Goodness, Irene, thank you for that. 16 past 10, 11 people, keep your stories through.
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0: The amount of damage they do is outstanding, and Predator Free is coming in. And yeah, I'd say get rid of every cat that's wandering. I had a problem with my area. I rang the council. They said, make out a story that it's real bad. Ring the SPCA and get them to operate on it. Huh? How pathetic. No, it's not good enough. If they can't feed the cats and look after them, don't have them.
1: I do think listening to tonight's discussion is that people are a lot more aware now, 20 years on from when Gareth Morgan made those comments. I guess it would be about 20 years. People are a lot more aware of the damage that cats do. And also people are a lot more proud now of our native birds than they once were. There seems to be a real love of those because everyone's involved with trapping and doing that. I mean, gosh, we're all doing that, aren't we?
0: Yeah, for real. You know, I've chased cats away from my place, chased them away and chased them away. But they still came back.
1: Did they?
0: Yeah. Because the people that owned them actually ended up taking them to the vet.
1: Yeah, okay.
0: To find out what happened to them. If they'd been fed, they wouldn't have eaten what I put out.
1: Good point, Noel. Thanks so much for that. 11:30. Hello, Kate. It's Marcus. Welcome.
2: Good evening, Marcus. Interesting stories you're having tonight. I've got a nursery rhyme for you. It's about old Mother Hubbard who went to the cupboard to give her wee doggy a bone. When she got there, the cupboard was bare. She'd forgotten the silly old crone. Feed me, her little dog yelled and called her a silly old boar. Down the road she dared him and smiled when she fed him to the Doberman pincer next door. Sweet dreams.
1: Is that something that you've written?
2: No.
1: Brilliant. Thank you, Kate. There we go. Poem? 11:30.
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1: It's 28 to 12. Tim Beveridge will be along at 12 o'clock. And I will talk to you until then, people. Well, you'll talk with me, I guess, is the way it's going to go. So that's the plan. If you do want to get engaged with the show, yeah, get in touch. Feel free to give me a call. 0800 80 1080 and 9292 to text. I'll be with you till 12 o'clock tonight. So that's the plan. And keep those texts coming through. Marcus, the reason the law is more

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6: 13 to 12. Hello, Andrew.
7: Hi, how are you?
6: Good, thank you, Andrew.
7: About the cats and dogs, yeah, some people have very very close relationships with their pets, and they're actually, they don't even have they're classified as comfort dogs and comfort pets because you're allowed to take them into pubs and aeroplanes and things like that to sort of make you feel better. If anything was to happen to the dog or to a cat, could it be argued then that you could actually get paid an allowance, a subsidy or a grant or a benefit from the government to be a carer for your cat or dog?
6: I think they're called companion animals, are they? Is that what we're talking about?
7: Well, they're still, you know, it's still, it's the same, it's the same wedge that we're talking about. I mean, how far does it go?
6: No, you talk about comfort. I'm just trying to think. I'm just trying to remember what they are called. Yeah, it's interesting.

0: the way things are going. It's pretty crazy, isn't it?
1: Yeah. I just don't know.
0: I just don't know
1: if I could follow your entire scenario.
0: Well, I don't think people can really follow the scenario that if a cat goes on the neighbour's place and gets bitten by a dog, you're liable. I mean, yeah, that's a pretty crazy scenario as well, isn't it?
1: Yeah, I don't disagree.
0: Yeah. That's what I'm saying. It's the same. It's the same crazy wedge that we're talking about. That's all I'm saying. It's just, you know, people could argue that, you know, because their dog's been hurt, they've got to get an allowance from the government to look after their comfort animal. Because they're psychologically dependent on it. That's all I'm saying.
1: Yeah. You know, okay. Thank you, Andrew. 10 from 12.
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6: Yeah, get in touch, people, if you want to talk. It's 9 from 12. I feel pretty catted out, actually. It's an interesting point someone makes. So if the cat is regarded as property, then why do we need pet insurance? We could just make a claim through contents insurance. Keep cats in, make a catio or catzebo for them. I'd put that in catzebo. I had 8 rescue cats, all indoors, tons of toys in a box in the bath. These are kept clean. Cats are hilarious, joy loving, and they all live till 9. How would you know? And one, she was deaf and passed away at 22 years old. They all had a stress-free life, no fights, no fleas, no worms, all because they're indoors. I have 1 ginger boy left and he's 10 and next to me purring, a lovely companion. They love catnip toys, very funny. 8 cats. They said on 7 Sharp it's because dogs are covered with dog regulations. But there are no laws for cats, so cats just are chattel. Marcus, thanks for an enjoyable night about how it's a dog's life in our cloud cuckoo land. If I was going to play a song about dogs, what would I play? Not that I am, because I don't think there is a good song about dogs. And my most loathed song of all time is How Much Is That Puppy in the Window? And they always play that on stories about dogs. What a dreadful song that is.

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0: Hosking, Ryan Bridge, Matt Heath, Tyler Adams, all the names you can trust. 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
3: In this update, MP perks won't be reined in at a time the government's tightening the belt elsewhere. 2% salary rises in July will give MPs $181,000, cabinet ministers $327,000, and the Prime Minister more than $520,000. They get at least $19,000 a year for expenses. The PSA's Fleur Fitzsimon says this isn't the time to pay for bumps, and it leaves a sour taste.
4: This government has increased the minimum wage by less than this percentage. We've seen threats of dismissals of public servants, pay equity claims cancelled, increases to social housing tenants' rent.
3: Auckland Council's voted to deliver its biggest ever rates hike after 6 hours of debate. Councillors voted to back Mayor Wayne Brown's 7.9% increase, 15 votes to 7, with one abstention. A last-ditch amendment, hoping to reduce it to 5.9%, was voted down. Councillor Richard Hill supported the Mayor's plan. He says a smaller increase would mean the loss of big events.
5: The ASB Classic will not go ahead. Fashion Week, the Auckland Marathon, Armageddon, Symphony, Rainbow Games, Auckland Writers' Festival...
3: A jury's been told rice bags helped police trace a body to the victim's alleged killers. Shu Lai Wang's body was found floating in plastic bags in Gulf Harbour in 2024. Oriwa Christian sect leaders Kai Zhou Li Yu, his wife and his parents are on trial in the High Court at Auckland, accused of Wang's kidnap and manslaughter. Emily Ansell reports.
6: Detectives say about 15 kilos of stones packed into sunrice bags were attached to the body. Police were able to establish a card linked to Liu had been used for a large sunrice purchase. That card was used at a petrol station, where CCTV showed Liu and a white van, which also appeared in footage from the marina.
3: That's news. In sport, Will Jordan appears to have played his last game under Rob Penny at the Crusaders. The All Blacks fullback is out for 4 to 6 weeks with a calf injury, meaning he'll miss the rest of the Crusaders campaign, however long it runs for. It comes with our newsroom learning that Scott Hansen will take over as Crusaders coach next year, replacing Rob Penny. It could leave Jordan in doubt for the first All Blacks tests of the Dave Rennie era, with the opening match against France on July 4th in 5.5 weeks. The New York Knicks will contest the NBA Finals for the first time since the turn of the century. The Knicks have steamrolled the Cleveland Cavaliers with a 4-0 series win, capping off the rout with a 130-93 Game 4 win on the road. They were the last in the NBA Finals in 1990 and last won an NBA title in 1973. At Sport, I'm Nina Burton.
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11: 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Northland, Auckland and Coromandel, mainly fine, isolated showers developing in the morning. Waikato and Bay of Plenty to Taupō, including Tamaranui, fine with areas of cloud, isolated showers about Waikato and Waitomo tonight. Taranaki and Taihape to Wellington, also Nelson, mainly fine but areas of evening cloud, isolated showers about western Taranaki tonight. Gisborne to Wairarapa, cloud and isolated showers clearing to fine this morning. Marlborough and Canterbury, patchy drizzle clearing and becoming fine in the morning. Buller to Westland, cloud and showers spreading north overnight, then clearing from Westland this afternoon. Fiordland, Otago and Southland, cloud clearing from Otago, Fiordland and inland Southland this morning. Isolated showers developing about the south coast tonight. And for the Chatham Islands, mostly cloudy with the odd light shower.

0: Let's face it, it was not that I'm a big fan of Nicola Willis at all, but making fun like that, it's just immature, childish rubbish.
1: It just says, are these the people you can take seriously to run the country? And for me, well, I've had my opinion. It doesn't affect my opinion, to be honest.
0: And then there was the don't forget the toaster thing and the making bloody silly cartoons up of of Chris Luxon and that. I mean, if you looked at another country, you're probably put in jail for that sort of carry on. But that sort of behaviour to me is rubbish, childish.
1: Well, given the absence, of any serious policies,
0: I want adults running this country, not 5-year-olds. I want people that are there to actually do the job they're paid for. I mean, if that was the workplace, if you're at work and you had a meeting. And some idiot started singing about ducks and horses taking the crap out of someone that worked in another company, they'd probably be fired.
1: Well, no, the thing is for me is even if my 13-year-old daughter and her friends were going on and I was in the room, I'd be like, girls, stop being silly. You know, I'd even stop 13-year-olds doing it or 12-year-olds. You know, anyway. Yeah, oh, well, no. Well, we'll find out whether it affects them in the next poll.
0: Maybe we're boring, but there is a bit. Yeah, we have a bit of fun, but seriously, we really need people, parties that are serious about getting their country out of trouble, and serious about looking after New Zealanders, and that's what we pay them for, and that's what we want them to do, not to be stupid. Yeah.
1: Well,
0: be,
1: look, also, if you were joking around and being a bit, you're a bit pissed or something and you're having a dinner party and doing something, I don't think I'd be particularly bothered about it. But the thing is, it was a party. It was a party get together. Yeah. It was literally a Labour sort of, work. But what was it about? Were they discussing trying to avoid answering questions to the media or something? Or
0: So, I mean, even that, right? Even that, you're having a meeting about how to avoid answering questions for the media. Well, why are you having the meeting about how to avoid answering questions for the media? Because the media in this country are there to keep the government and people in the government straight. So they're there to ask.
1: Oh, we lost you there. But Eric, I think that I didn't do anything. I didn't touch a thing, but Eric's just dropped out. But anyway, good to talk to you, mate. Thanks for your call. Shivers. We need to take a break. Back in a sec.
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1: News Talk ZB. By the way, just on the Jules Top passing away, we'd all notice this because we all get older. Do you all find as you get older that you get more emotional with things? Because I certainly am. I mean, it doesn't take much to set me off at all, but I wonder if one of the major events for that is, because I think empathy as well, if you've got empathy for someone else's grief and you have empathy for other people's grief based on your own experiences with it, I think. But I'm way more emotional about, easily set off by all sorts of things. But I think, I do wonder whether part of it is, because I've gone through the

0: the death of both my parents. You know, and that sort of rips the lid off a few things, I think, when you go through that sort of grief. I don't know. Maybe. But maybe it's just a natural thing of getting older, regardless of what sort of experiences that might allow you to empathize a little easier you have. But I think just as life, you know, you go through the rough and tumble of life, and I think, I don't know. I've found most people as they get older are far, maybe we also live in a society where it's, you know, you shouldn't be ashamed if you have shed a few tears. There was a time, remember, when, you know, it was all about keeping yourself in check. I don't know. Was there ever a time when you weren't supposed to sort of show emotion as readily as we might these days? I don't know. I'm a little bit behind on my breaks, actually, so I'm going to quickly take one and we'll come back with the next couple of callers. 0800 80 10 80. It's 20 and a half minutes to one.
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0: It's News Talk ZB. Phil, hello.
12: G'day, Tim. How are you?
0: Good, thanks. What's up?
12: Yeah, I think there's a bit of truth in what you just said there. Your last thing about as you get older, you get a bit more emotional. I think that's I think that's quite right, and it's a complete fallacy because I grew up, you know, and I'm 59, and I grew up in most of my life in that belief of like trying to be a hard man and show no emotion, and it hasn't done me any favours at all. It's actually been a hindrance now, as I've only started to realise in the last couple of years about it's nothing weak about showing emotion and that sort of thing. So I'll get on to the whole four things. I'll just go quick on them so I'm not too long.
0: Sure.
12: And go on. But good on you, because that's what prompted me to call, actually, with your intro to saying about the top twin, Dame Jules. And I shed a tear as well when I was watching it on the news. And her sister,
0: I don't know how you could not, you know. It just completely undid me. I found it so sad and touching. You know, it was just about her love for her sister, and I thought it was just beautiful, sad and beautiful.
12: Yeah. So did I. And like I said, there was some tears rolling down my cheeks as well, because, like you say, you could just see the pure love for a sister, and you know, the grief and the loss and the heartache and trying to hold it together, and you know, her sister asking her to read out that statement of thanking New Zealand for making the top twins who they were. And I just thought, well, that spoke volumes beautifully about the true character of the person she was, you know. And like you've said about,
0: well,
12: being a great person and a genuinely good person.
0: You know what
12: person
0: it also reminds me about, Phil? The power of gratitude that she, you know, having, you know, she was knew that probably her final days were upon her. And I think gratitude is an amazing emotion to get you out of a lot of different funks. You know, and there are things that I can be frustrated with in life, but I also know what I'm grateful for. And gosh, when I focus on that, it's a lifesaver.

0: like I say, the common sense goes out the window when you're just talking about the letter of the law, so to speak, you know. But I'm with you. I thought it was ridiculous because you should. Yeah, I mean, yeah, you got it. Yeah,
1: Good stuff. I agree. Cheers, mate. Thanks, Phil.
0: Okay.
1: Yeah, bye-bye. No worries. See you. Bye. It's 10 to 1.
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1: News Talk ZB. Got a few texts about emotions and how, you know, one person saying you're not old yet, Tim, and you'll probably find that it gets easier as you get older. I'm 76 and I've become generally less emotional, more detached. There are still things that I would find devastating if they happen, but in general, I just roll with the punches. I haven't cried for ages, but I do feel empathy for everyone. Whereas this one, you're not wrong in my late 80s. You're not wrong with emotions. I've seen things in life and showed no feelings, but now I just can't help it, even with the Topps Twins issue, says Paul. I actually find empathy, just personally speaking, I find empathy with people in many situations, even if it's not something I actually can feel quite emotional just at any moment of empathy where you really feel you're on the same wave as someone, even if it's not a sad issue. I can find it sort of quite moving. I don't know. Maybe I'm just a basket case. Probably. 8 minutes to two. Pete, hello.
6: G'day, Tim. Yeah, it was a big loss losing Jules today. You know, she's just a lovely person, and her sister as well. She's lost her, you know, half of her life has gone now with her as well. You know, they got on so well, those two. And, yeah, I've almost had a tear too. It's another icon we've lost in New Zealand, isn't it, really, isn't it?
1: Well, yeah, and I think that's the thing. It's sort of like the Topps Twins, you know. I don't know how. I wonder how Linda's doing, you know, and wonder how she's doing just in the day or two. I mean, of course, it's leading up to funerals and stuff, so there's going to be a huge outpouring. I imagine there'll be some new. I don't know if there'll be some news coverage of her farewell, but we'll probably. I don't think we've heard the last of that story of grief. I don't think.
6: Those two are like glue, those two. You know, you can see that, you know, and she's lost a big part of her life is gone. I really feel sorry for her. And, she was just, and they stuck up for themselves and what they believed in, and good on them, you know. It's be more people like that out
1: actually,
6: there.
1: You know what they managed to do? I'm trying to work it out because I think what they managed to do was stand up for what they believed in, make a point without accusing other people. I never got the feeling that they were looking at, that they judged people for having different opinions. They just stood up for what they believed in and took people along with it. You know what I mean? They weren't...
6: They were good how they went about it. They didn't rub it into people's faces. They just made it known. Basically what they were saying, if you believe in what you believe in, you're doing it for the right thing, go for it. And I'm just watching it now, Ryan Bridges, a little bit, but he had a little bit of audio on him as well. Just, looking at the protests now, like the support, the, you know, ruddy rah rah, and she was just, yeah, they're just good people. They never hurt anybody. They just went along and they actually had a good life for what they've been through. And good, should be more people like out there. Protest.

0: Yeah.
1: But just too risky, only 48 hours out from a game. So Ethan Strange will start and Matty Burton will come to the bench.
2: That's news and sport. I'm Nina Burton.
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8: News Talk ZB Weather Watch 24/7. Northland, Auckland and Coromandel, mainly fine, isolated showers developing in the morning. Waikato and Bay of Plenty to Taupō, including Tamaranui, fine with areas of cloud, isolated showers about Waikato and Waitomo tonight. Taranaki and Taihape to Wellington, also Nelson, mainly fine but areas of evening cloud, isolated showers about western Taranaki tonight. Gisborne to Wairarapa, cloud and isolated showers clearing to fine this morning. Marlborough and Canterbury, patchy drizzle clearing and becoming fine in the morning. Buller to Westland, cloud and showers spreading north overnight, then clearing from Westland this afternoon. Fiordland, Otago and Southland, cloud clearing from Otago, Fiordland and inland Southland this morning. Isolated showers developing about the south coast tonight. And for the Chatham Islands, mostly cloudy with the odd light shower.
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10: It's also about, just like with the America's Cup, what everyone around the world watching the event sees. They see Auckland's beautiful harbour on a stunning day. They see crowds having fun. They see beautiful buildings, beautiful maunga. You cannot pay for that kind of international exposure. We have flown tens of millions of dollars on the America's Cup over the years. We paid for Lincoln Park, for God's sake, to come to Auckland. We set aside $70 million for major events just like this one, and yet we turned down this one, one of the hottest sailing events, over $500,000. Now, just on a political level, this makes no sense to me, because Auckland has been desperate and has been begging the government for help with events like this to revive the city. We've just got that underway and then this happens in election year in a city that needs to be won to win the election, and this is a city that is already showing signs of starting to lean left. Now, I'm open to arguments to the contrary, but this just seems like a really bad decision to me.
9: That was a News Talk ZB Extra. 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
8: Yes, welcome back, or welcome in, 0800 80 10 80. We have been talking, I made some opening remarks at just about the news, it's a little over a day old now, about the passing of Dame Jules Top, and just a few thoughts on that, and yeah, you've been sharing some of yours as well, and I guess, but the question I asked sort of during just the course of the conversation is, you know, do you find that you're getting more, you get more emotional as the years go by in terms of reactions to, or any sort of news really, and how it actually affects you more deeply on an emotional level than it might have, you know, 5, 10, 20, whatever years ago. Also, Pope Leo he's having a crack at AI. He's worried about it. He's called for the disarming of artificial intelligence. I guess he means disarming in terms of keeping it out of, you know, automated weapons and things like that.

0: Who knows? Anyway, dear.
1: Cheers, Sheila.
0: See you, Tim.
1: Take care.
0: Good night, love.
1: See you, yeah. Sheila. Bye-bye. It is 26 past one. Dallas is next.
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1: Yes, News Talk ZB. Dallas, hello.
7: Hi, Tim. Yeah, I wonder how much AI is currently used in war plans, you know, in the war rooms, like, you know, they've just closed the Strait of Hormuz. What should we do in response, you know? And I wonder if it's been used that way.
1: I imagine so. But you also have to assume that the other side are using it as well. So whether it cancels itself, I don't know. I don't know. But
7: yeah, that'd be funny if AI replied, "Well, yeah, I've just been talking to Iran about this."
1: I mean, it is scary what it can do. I was on my phone and there's a thing where you can do a basic sketch of something and it will automatically create a watercolor of it or all sorts of things. I was thinking, God, it's just ridiculous what computers can do these days. But I still think humans need humans, and maybe we're going to want stuff that's a bit more clunky, that's obviously not AI, that maybe that'll be, I don't know. What's your general take on it?
7: Well, I'm like you, it's kind of mixed. A lot of stuff is novelty, you know, where if they can make, you know, Trump do things or these things you sort of laugh at, and which AI does. But will we just tire of that soon? You know, very soon this kind of... But on the evil side of it, I can imagine some disgruntled teenager in a room just causing World War III, you know, hacking in. And, you know, someone who's off their rocker and could huge damage, you know, a technical wizard.
1: Well, what you're talking about, a very powerful sort of weapon being, you know, in the hands of some pretty screwed up people. Yeah, well, that's the thing. It's about the checks and balances that are available against it. I don't know what to say about that. You'd like to think that there's got to be enough checks and balances on this stuff, don't you?
7: You'd hope that, because it's an arms race in terms of technology to be able to foil something like that.
1: Yeah.
7: God, scary times. I mean, because everything's wrapped up and with these drones and everything. It's all getting very precision, too. They can just take out a building or a room or a car, you know, from a long distance. So pretty scary.
1: A friend of mine sent me a link to, you know, the oil market and, you know, how to drop down and it's going to go up again and stuff. And so he just said to me, someone's making a killing on the future of all this oil price stuff. And you do tend to think that it's been manipulated a bit sometimes, but I wonder how many people close to the White House have been making a fortune on it Who knows?
7: Well, exactly. Every time.

0: And text me later on if I've managed to succeed in planting that earworm with you too, Dallas, by the way. You know this one here? This one? Yeah. Okay. Sorry, mate. I'll see you later.
1: Bye.
0: See you. Bye-bye. I'll play a little bit of it, just see how many I can infect the earworm with.

0: Okay, we'll give that a break now. But I tell you what, I listened to it in the car once or twice, and then I was watching my daughter's hockey game, and I was thinking, dum, bum, bum, bum, bum. Oh, that bloody tune's still there. And it's still there as I walked into work tonight. Quite a bit of musical genius by John Williams, by the way. But anyway, that'll do. We'll head to the break, back in a tick. Oh, we've got some spare lines there, by the way. So you want to jump on the blower, you'll be first in the queue.
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0: Newstalk ZB with Tim Beveridge. Dave, hello.
4: Hi, my boy.
0: I'm not too bad. How are you doing?
4: Very well. You haven't fallen off your bike again, have you? Don't tell me you've fallen off your bike again.
0: Actually, funny enough, I rolled off into the grass when I stopped just about 50 metres short of home. I thought, oh, hang on, I forgot to push start on my watch. And I completely forgot, and I just rolled onto the curb. Onto the grass on the side of the road, and I thought, oh, you bloody idiot! Yes, so hey, yes, just today, yesterday.
4: So your boots, your shoes actually click into the pedal, don't they?
0: That's it.
4: No.
0: I'm much better when I'm out and about. If I'm coming up to an intersection, because I'm consciously thinking ahead to unclip. But I stopped unexpectedly, and that part of my brain just hadn't told me to unclip. So, in fact, it happened to me on One Tree Hill as well. I stopped to – there was a family taking a photo of the view, and I'd cycled up, which was quite an effort, I have to say. And there was a family taking a photo of the view, and I was just starting to cycle down. And I thought, oh, I'll stop and ask if they want me to take it. And I slowed down and went to the right, and then I just realized, because I wasn't a planned stop, and I fell over again onto the grass. So I – you know, three times a lady. Hopefully that's it. You know,
4: no, that would humour me.
0: It was comic because it didn't hurt, but it was like, oh God, done it again.
4: So you informed me that little earworm was John Williams.
0: Yeah,
4: because here I am thinking the magnificence that was, and Marcus mentioned that it was 41 years since Star Wars, and what I had scrolling through my head was that. Pre,

0: Auckland Council has voted in a 7.9% rates increase. And the Mayor, Wayne Brown, is with us.
1: Okay. I mean, this is basically zero rate rise plus the cost of a city rail link.
0: Fine, but for people it's not a 0% increase, is it? It's 7.9%. Now, why didn't you back John Gillan's 5.9% alternative?
1: Because it was nuts.
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3: News Talk ZB with Tim Beveridge. Joe, hello.
4: Oh, hi. Just quickly, the vague memory of mine is, I don't know if it was Omian or Damien or something, had like three. Yeah, I got all those different movies, one, two, and three, blah, blah.
3: Yeah.
4: Had an AI that said that the obviously the Christ has come down, and it was actually a whole bunch of because it was all computer generated. I don't know where I remember. I'm pretty sure it was one of those later movies, but it was definitely. Sinister.
3: Oh, they overdid the sort of computer generated imagery in one of the, in some of the Star Wars movies.
4: No, it was directly about that the people got manipulated by the computer generated
3: Sorry, I don't know what you're talking about.
4: It was to do with the false coming of Christ. There we go. But Oh, When the Saints Come Marching In, is, I believe that was the song you were talking about earlier.
3: That's what someone else mentioned, yeah, When the Saints Come Marching. It was Dallas talking about it on the Colbert Show, yeah.
4: Yeah, me and my sister were playing the piano when we were quite young, and I was the announcer. And so she sung the latest hit, because we're just kids mucking around, and she goes, "Oh, when the saints come marching in," that song.
3: I'm aware of it, yep.
4: Yeah, and then she said, "I want to be one of the numbers, when the saints come farting in." And I just looked at her because I was a couple of years older, younger than her. I just cracked up laughing. I think we had it on tape. It was just hilarious.
3: I guess you had to be there for that one, Joe. But anyway, hey, thanks for your call. Unfortunately, I got to wrap up because we're heading to the news. We will be back with more calls. We've got John and Alison holding. And you know the number, 0800 80 1080. I've had a few people send me some quirky little musical things now that I've mentioned the Cantina Band theme from Star Wars. Isn't it funny? Yeah, it's still stuck in my head. I'm probably just doing myself a disservice by ramming the thing even further, so I'll be singing it when I leave at 5 o'clock. Anyway, just gone 2 minutes to 2. News Talk ZB.
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5: 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Alison, hello.
6: Hello, Tim. I heard you talking earlier about the top twins.
5: Yes.
6: And I'd like the rest of

0: if you've got time in your hands, you could be there for 6 weeks, and if work doesn't restrict you,
1: yeah.
0: you could actually look at the weather forecast. You could actually land, get fresh powder and high pressure,
1: yeah.
0: and get a boot up. Sorry,
1: do you book it through just yourselves, or do you do it through a ski holiday company?
0: No, just go through Skyscanner. And it's so for your flights.
1: Yeah.
0: And there's always last minute. You go booking.com for your Hakaba is difficult because Hakaba is booked in advance.
1: Yeah.
0: But if you go up north, no one goes up there. Everyone goes to Niseko, or they go Hakaba. And there's a thousand ski areas over in Japan.
1: Yeah. So which is your pick?
0: Ooh, I don't know.
1: But you're saying Hokkaido popped up a few times. Sorry, other callers are listening. This is right down my area of interest.
0: Hokkaido that's north, and that's cold.
1: Yeah.
0: But when it comes to cold, You get less sunshine and you get more snow. So, it's if you want to go south, which is Honshu, and you're going to get more sun. It's cold as well, and it's probably less powder and better days. So
1: what's the name of that place? Honshu.
0: Honshu. So that's an island. So you got Hokkaido and Honshu. Yeah.
1: Okay. So, I'm going to do some more Googling on that. Okay, good on you, mate.
0: Yes, and just one last thing.
1: Yeah.
0: Check out Georgia.
1: Oh, in Europe. Yeah, I've heard about that too. We had friends who went and skied in Georgia. I think actually when they were there, was there some trouble with Russia?
0: Yes, I just got back from the February, and there's lots of trouble in Russia, and but anyway, that's another place. But anyway, Tim, I've been a long time listener, and I've been hanging to speak to you, and here's to the top twins, and
1: call again, Todd.
0: Yeah, you do a good show, mate. You do a really good show.
1: Thanks, buddy. So, I appreciate you. Thanks for calling.
0: Cheers, mate. See you. Bye.
1: It's got me all thinking about all that stuff. But anyway, look, I better get back to my job. It is 22 minutes to 3. There are some spare lines here if you want to come through, 0800 80 1080. I'll catch up with some of the texts as well. Roger's one of my perpetually grumpy texters. He said, convert to Catholicism then. I don't know, what's your point, Roger? Was it because I said something nice about the Pope or something? I wonder if Rod, do you ever have a happy moment where you're not bitching to someone on text, Roger? Because you come across really pretty miserable. Not that it bothers me, it's up to you, but I don't know. I'd just be interesting. I might have received a text that wasn't completely odious from Roger, but I'm just trying to work out. Although Roger says, Roger sent a text just reminding us that Patricia Bartlett's beliefs, what does he say here, were and are completely consistent with Catholic doctrine and would be endorsed by Pope Leo. Not sure. I think the Catholic Church has sort of found a bit more tolerance for people of different lifestyle, haven't they? Anyway. Right. 21 minutes to 3. I

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4: It's News Talk ZB with Tim Beveridge. Now, let's have a look at some texts, shall we? Somebody said if you're a radical Luddite and end up in court, you could use the Holy Father's words as mitigation. Mitigation, I see, not as an excuse. Well, yeah, don't know. Tim, I've heard three people, all of whom I respect hugely, Stephen Hawking, Elon Musk, and now Pope Leo, all warn about AI. They can't all be wrong. Well, no, but I mean, it's like warning against nuclear war, I guess. And we're in this, once the genie's out of the bottle, I guess you've just got to hope that, you know. Yeah, I don't know. Just fingers crossed. How often do I say that on TalkBack? Oh, by the way, Phil sent me, because I was talking about the Star Wars Cantina music with Dallas, and Dallas was talking about the music that was on the Stephen Colbert's last show, and Phil sent me a link saying, "Morning, Tim, if you get the chance, Star Wars, given the lounge, the jazz lounge treatment, bona fide, hilarious, guaranteed you'll love it," says Phil, and actually I thought I might as well pay a tiny bit of it, because it is quite quirky.
5: It's a wonderful song. It's a very popular number from Galaxy Far, Far Away.

solo action for us.

0: If this is a consular ship, where is the ambassador? Thank you.
1: I gotta say, I kind of love that, actually. Plus, I also like a really good jazz trio like that. that's a guy called Richard Cheese.
0: This is a wonderful
1: and,
0: song.
1: Hang on a sec, stop. No, popular. No, no, I didn't want to play that again. I was actually looking for, what's it? He does the South Park theme. He does the Spider. He does the Brady Bunch theme. Now, let's see what he does with the Friends theme. This would be cute. This would be interesting. I'm just jumping forward. Hang on a second.
2: Your job's a joke.
1: No, I don't think I'll listen to that one. Isn't it funny? I can quickly make my mind up whether that's the way I'm going to go. Three's Company theme, Brady Bunch theme. I think the live stuff is the stuff that's probably more fun. Bonanza theme, Jefferson's theme, WKRP in Cincinnati. Oh, well, we've got to have a listen. Let's have a try that. We won't go too long.

0: to...
1: No, I was just skipping forward. I thought he was going to give it the Star Wars treatment with a bit more of a swing there. But no, no, it's all almost serious. Anyway, that'll do. I'm going to take a break. We'll come back with some of the texts.
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1: News Talk ZB with Tim Beveridge. Now, let's have a look at a few bits of correspondence, shall we? Should we do that? Yes. I always wonder if we should have a... Now, what was the theme? Well, there was a piece of music I was thinking, which was... Oh, that's right. No, it was the Barbra Streisand thing, People, which I've already played before. But there was the... what was the piece of music that she sang that I was talking about with Dallas, and it popped up in the context of Jules and Linda Topp? It wasn't just People Knew Any People. Memories, like the corners of my mind. Misty water-covered memories, yeah. Funny thing is, I'm not a massive Barbra Streisand fan. But yet. Oh, well, she did do a truckload of, you know, she massive recording career. Right. So I mentioned that one from Lars about those three. Just the question around whether, you know, the whole... Aisha Verrill, you know, that horrible audio of her talking about duck-faced horses and all that sort of stuff. How much damage does it do? Phil says it's damaging because it makes them look silly, idiotic and childish. So how could you take them seriously regarding Labour? And I am a Labour man, says Phil. Morning, Tim. I agree with you. So sad about Jules passing. That's Jules Top. Felt for Linda when she was reading Jules' message. Deepest sympathy to family and friends and a great loss for us all. Daphne's asking if I don't talk about that 4 hour don't add another hour to the 4 hour session that Marcus did about that cat and dog situation. Well, I'm tempted to, but okay, well, we'll see how we go. Jill says, I saw the Top Twins at Waimate in 2004. They were fantastic, so funny, and great amusing songs, and boy, could they yodel. So sad to hear of Jules passing. So, yeah, the yodeling thing, I'm not sure how much yodeling I'd want to hear. I think as a curiosity, a little bit. A little bit goes a long way of yodeling. God, imagine if I go to Spotify and I type in yodeling, I could probably have, well, it'd be more than a little bit, wouldn't it? Anyway. Tim, I'm not triggered by ministers' salaries. Some have to leave families and travel to Wellington. Cabinet ministers work very hard and also have to some have to travel overseas, also not triggered by the Auckland rate hikes, considering what councillor to fork out a

0: And then we're heading towards the news. Shall I? I feel like I want to play a bit of music because I've done enough talking for the time being. But I've gone on. I'll continue with the text. AI can read x-rays and scans better than humans. Well, there's an example that it can develop the experience where it literally can have the experience of having viewed tens, if not hundreds of thousands of x-rays and analyzing them. Tim, I can't ever think of Aisha Viral without experiencing the caterwauling in my mind. Very off-putting indeed. Yeah, it's. I want to find the audio for it just for fun because it's just so horrendous. where would that be? Online? Raw, here we go. Let's see if I can find it here. Viral. Because it's pretty hard. Maybe I should play a minute of that as we head towards the news. Or that would be something to get you reaching for the... No, it's not there. Aisha? Let's try and have a look. No, it's not in that folder. Let's just type in duck. See if it comes in under that. Duck faces. What's this one? Maybe it's this one. Let's see. I could regret this. Let's see. Let's leave it on. Let's see what it is. Here we go.
1: We sometimes don't know which horse to fight at once.
0: Oh, this is all the...
2: So, and the question did come in. I'm not making this up.
3: Economy was stronger.
0: I'm jumping forward.
2: Skipping a question because I want to keep the kitchen on time. Horses are full of shit.
0: Oh, my God. Yeah. Okay. This is all the audio. I haven't vetted it, so I'll probably better leave that alone. Wonder who... Look, that, it's 12 minutes worth. Oh, God, no, there's no way. Anyway, tell you what, that'll do. We'll head to the news in just a mo. News Talk ZB, you know the number after the break.
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5: I've got no idea where my kids are at school, what they're up to. 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
11: In this update, Auckland ratepayers will pay $320 more a year under the biggest rates rise ever voted in today. Councillors backed Mayor Wayne Brown's 7.9% increase, 15-7, with one abstention. Ken Turner opposed the proposal and backed a last-minute amendment aiming for 5.9%. He says the council can't keep hiking rates again and again.

0: the his pick of the bunch for being entertainment and surprisingly funny was Kenny Rogers. He said Kenny was absolutely gangbusters every time we went. Yeah. People loved him. But these are people who've lived lives beyond a few songs. They've had careers in showbiz. And apparently on stage
1: would be good.
0: In addition to the singing, was really, really engaging. And it doesn't surprise me at all.
1: Well, if you go then when they're a bit younger, when they get too old, like Kris Kristofferson, where he was on, he was very poorly at the end there, and I won tickets to that, and he wouldn't even...
0: God, you won tickets to everything.
1: Well, this is just a long time ago. I haven't won much recently, you know, and we got a signing for him going behind the scenes, and he don't stand too close to him. I said, oh, no, he didn't. He could hardly sign to us to sign our name.
0: Oh, well, the one artist I've heard who's uniformly been bloody awful on stage is apparently Bob Dylan, because he's contemptuous of his audience. But anyway.
1: Well, the last one I went to, I didn't win tickets. I won a ticket to, you wouldn't believe it, she's not a singer, of course. She was just doing it for a book launch. But Sir Presley, the same night I won tickets to her, I was already going to the Cliff Richard, and I couldn't give up. I paid to the Cliff Richard.
0: How do you win is this on the radio or something, you're winning these tickets?
1: Not too sure how I won her one. I'm not too sure about that one now, but normally it's on the, some are through the radio. I won one to Elton John through naming a song on the air, to ring up Canterbury Mornings and name the song. I thought, I'll never know it. And you wouldn't believe it, I'm still standing. And I couldn't believe that I knew the song, because I thought, I'll never get that. And I got that one, yes.
0: You've got a superpower for winning tickets to shows.
1: Well, yes, but I haven't won much lately, so talking here now, I might win something now, mightn't I?
0: Well, just tell me what the winning lotto numbers are, and we'll go 50-50.
1: Calvin knows that. You ask Calvin when he rings up. He knows all the best numbers for that. Yep.
0: Okay, well, let's see if you've polished the genie's lamp and he pops out next call. Okay, cheers, Alison. See you. Bye-bye.
1: Bye.
0: It's, what have we got, 27 and a half minutes to 4, News Talk ZB.
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8: We speak very good morning,
0: Tim. Speak of the devil, just as Alison was talking about you.
8: Yeah, well, of course, you're partly correct, because I don't believe that there is a devil, so that cuts that part
0: out. Well, metaphorically speaking.
8: Metaphorically, yes. Yes, Alison, yes. She mentioned about the lotto numbers and that. If I had won the big-time lotto, I would be having my female chauffeur-driven stretch limousine driver making my phone calls to you instead of me doing it. Anyway, I rung up last night on TV1. There was an item there about Irene van Dijk.
0: Yes, and, I just saw her face pop up, but I didn't watch what it was. What was that all about?
8: It brought back memories of first time I saw her playing netball. She was playing for South Africa, and she played, I'm sure it was the Waikato netball team, not the Bay of Plenty of Magic. I'm sure it was the Waikato netball team, and they played in the YMCA hall up near the Hamilton Lake.

0: from, I always tell them that I'll be back on such and such a morning, early in the morning, with my wheelbarrow and a security woman with me.
1: Yeah, I'd be wanting to keep it secret. My major thing would be needing to keep it secret from my kids because, you know. Now, let's have a look. No, it looks like on King's birthday, I'm not doing a thing.
0: Well, you'll be able to raise your New Zealand flag with the Union Jack on the corner of it still. Raise that in honour of the King of New Zealand.
1: Oh, there we go. I'll have the day off on Monday.
0: Yeah, quite often when I ask people, when I mention about the King of New Zealand, more often than not, they talk about the Ngarawahia family there.
1: Oh, the Kingitanga movement, yeah. Oh,
0: yes. Well,
1: you know, I don't really have a hell of a lot of time for that. In fact, I've got zero time for it. I couldn't care less. But anyway, that's probably because, well, I'm not really part of that movement. So there we go. Good on you, Kelvin. What else did you want to mention? Sorry.
0: Well, that was about it, really. Just about Irene van Dyk and.
1: And you're looking forward to celebrating King's birthday. Good on you. Late-minute convert to the royal family. Good on you, Kelvin.
0: I definitely it'll be a full-on celebration if I do collect the big-time money. But see, the $23 million could go tonight, couldn't it?
1: It could
0: Wednesday
1: do.
0: Night.
1: Yeah, if I had my way, it would go tonight. and if not this weekend, I can think of a worthy winner for it on. I can think of a worthy winner for it on the weekend.
0: We can all hope.
1: Yeah.
0: Yes,
1: yeah.
0: I've been trying to think of. I just can't quite recall her name. I saw her in Hamilton here in the Founders Centre a few years ago, playing the ukulele and yodeling.
1: Malvina.
0: Malvina, that's right, Malvina.
1: Yeah, Malvina Major used to do a bit of yodeling, apparently, yeah.
0: Yes, yeah, I've seen her. Yeah, she's fantastic, yeah.
1: Yeah.
0: They had a normal Sunday afternoon show with her at 2 o'clock or something or other, then an evening program. They decided to squeeze one in between about 4 o'clock or 5 o'clock, so I went along with that one. It was very good, too.
1: Yeah, you know, I used to sing with Malvina quite a bit, actually, back in the day, so she's good value.
0: Well, she's a good time country gal, isn't she?
1: Yeah, she is indeed. Yeah, good on you.
0: Milking them cows and all that. Yep. Okay, all the best to you then. Is my phone still going bad?
1: It's a little bit clicky, but it's not. It improved when you moved closer.
0: Yeah, I don't know why. There's nothing I can do about it because it was given to me by your government free.
1: Oh, well.
0: And Spark. And so nothing I can do about it, really. Nobody repairs. Nobody comes and checks anything or tests anything or repairs anything nowadays.
1: So. No, it's been better since you moved closer to the base, so that's good. Good on you, mate.
0: Okay, all the best to you then, Tim. Bye-bye.
1: Cheers, Kelvin. Bye-bye. It is 16 minutes to 4.
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6: 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If you don't like it, don't watch it. But don't judge a guy banking $1 million for going for a swim.
1: 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It's Tim Beveridge on News Talk ZB.
0: Yes, so I've tracked down the interview. So Andy Sloan. He is, where was it? He's the Eastern District Prevention Manager. And anyway, Heather, so this is about the guy who hit the paintball, the boy races with 500 paintballs when he finally lost patience and. Let's have a listen to the interview, see what you reckon. Hang on a second, I'll just do one little thing here just to make sure we're roughly at the right volume. Hold it. Stand by. Here we go. Okay, so what do you make of this?
7: Now, let's talk about the case of the Napier man who took on some boy races. The man says that he had 18 months worth of boy races waking his kids up in the middle of the night. And he and his neighbour called the council and they called the police. And the police alone, they reckon they call about 15 times to no avail. So in February, he had a gutsful. He crept up on the boy races with a paintball gun and then he opened fire up to 500 times on their cars. But he was then arrested, he was charged and he was sentenced to 40 hours community service. Inspector Andy Sloan is the Eastern District Prevention Manager and is with us. Hi, Andy.
8: Hello.
7: Do you reckon you made the right call prosecuting him?
8: Oh, look, can I say firstly that I know how annoying and frustrating these antisocial behaviour can be, and I'll be in contact with the Savage in the next few days and arrange a meet with him and I suppose look at the options that we have to stop this type of behaviour. But in relation to the arrest, look, we don't joke around when it comes to firearms, and there's a real threat to firing any sort of weapon at people. So we take the appropriate action in relation to managing that.
7: Andy, what's the worst a paintball gun can do at the distance that he was?
8: Oh, look, sorry, I'm not an expert on paintball guns and what they can and can't do.
7: I mean, but it's a paintball gun, Andy. Yeah, Andy, we give kids paintball guns and we let them shoot at each other. So it's not life-threatening, is it? It's not a firearm.
8: Oh, no, but what I want to say here is the most important message for us is that we need people to contact us. If they say,
7: he contacted you guys 15 times.
8: Yeah, look, there are occasions when we don't always get there. We might be dealing with more serious incidents and we can't respond immediately. But it doesn't mean that we don't take it seriously or that we are not going to act. And we regularly follow up on reports from the public and information they give us is a big help in that. So if they can gather that information, like in instances like this, vehicle descriptions, registration numbers, etc.
7: Come on, Andy.
8: Pass that information
7: we've all
8: on.
7: Been,
8: we're happy
7: come
8: to
7: on,
8: follow.
7: Mate. We know you guys are stretched, right? We know you're stretched. We've all been in the situation where we've called you and we've had to personally escalate things in order for you guys to get out there. If he's at absolutely the end of his wick with you guys not turning up and takes matters into his own hands, do you not think you should have used some discretion and not charged him?
8: Oh, Look, we've got to deal with all sorts of matters. And as I say, we have to manage things accordingly and balance our priorities. So, yes, sometimes we don't get there.

0: but on occasions when people are at risk, and as I say, we don't muck around where people are using firearms because there is a real risk to people getting injured or hurt.
1: So which is what? Which is what? Tell me what the risk is with a paintball gun.
0: Oh, look, as I said, I'm no expert. It depends on how close you are, all sorts of things.
1: But then you can't use that argument. You can't come on the show and say we had to charge him because there was a risk, and if I ask you what the risk is, you say, I don't know.
0: Oh, what I'm saying is I'm not an expert in relation to that. Our staff deal with all sorts of matters, and people presenting firearms is a real risk to us when we attend incidents and also to other members of the public. We get multiple calls about people presenting firearms, and we deal with them seriously.
1: Okay. So you're gonna have a meeting with him. What's the point of this meeting?
0: I'll catch up with him and have a discussion with him around what the options are for us to stop this type of behaviour in that area. And there are a number of options. We have our partners that we work with, like some neighbourhood support groups, community patrols, the councils, roading engineers. So there are options. So it's just a matter of me sitting down with him and having that discussion and seeing what we can do. So that people like this don't put themselves or other members of the public in harm's way.
1: All right.
0: That's our job to manage and deal with.
1: Yeah, well, quite. Andy, thank you very much. Appreciate your time, mate, and I appreciate you giving us a bit of a chat on the show. That's Inspector Andy Sloan, Eastern District Prevention Manager.
2: Yeah, probably not the best performance on in an interview there, but a firearm. Apparently it was about 7 vehicles, armed defenders squad, when he had been, this guy had fired off. What's the definition of a paintball gun? It's not classified as a traditional firearm because it uses compressed air or gas rather than explosive gunpowder. It's legally treated as an air gun or an imitation firearm, depending on your location, it says. This is according to Firearms Safety Authority. Anyway, it does seem kind of preposterous.
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9: In this update, a jury's been told rice bags helped police trace a body to the victim's alleged killers. Xu Lai Wang's body was found floating in plastic bags in Gulf Harbour in 2024. Odiwa Christian sect leaders Kai Zhou Li Yu, his wife and his parents, are on trial in the High Court at Auckland, accused of Wang's kidnap and manslaughter. Emily Ansell reports.
10: Detectives say about 15 kilos of stones packed into sunrice bags were attached to the body. Police were able to establish a card linked to Liu had been used for a large sunrice purchase. That card was used at a petrol station, where CCTV showed Liu and a white van, which also appeared in footage from the marina.
9: A 2% MP pay bump is leaving a sour taste. Their annual salaries will lift to at least $181,000 and $327,000 for cabinet ministers, with $520,000 for the Prime Minister.

0: The Public Service Association's Fleur Fitzsimons says she doesn't begrudge MPs getting rises. But she says there's a double standard with public servants, considering what health workers and teachers had to do to get a rise.
1: They needed to go on a concerted campaign of industrial action involving extensive strike action, which their pay was docked for, and then they got increases on a base pay much lower than politicians.
0: Auckland ratepayers will pay $320 more a year under the biggest rates rise ever voted in yesterday. Councillors backed Mayor Wayne Brown's 7.9% increase, 15-7, with one abstention. Ken Turner opposed it and backed a failed amendment aiming for 5.9%. He says the council can't keep hiking rates again and again.
2: If we were ratepayers sitting in front of a bank manager interrogating us, he would tell us simply that, you're spending more than you've got coming in.
0: Hesitation around moves to beef up regulations guiding electricity gentailers. From July, the big four gentailers mustn't give their retail arms better deals on power contracts than independent companies. Penalties for serious breaches are also ramping up. Electric Kiwi CEO Huia Burt says she sees one problem.
3: We're asking those gentailers to act in a way that is in opposition to their commercial incentives, and those are keep supply tight, keep competition out, and keep prices high.
0: A scheme to support the government's first geothermal strategy. Energy Innovation Centre Ada Ake has teamed up with Earth Sciences over the next 2 years on a GeoHeat action plan to promote the use of low-emission energy. GeoHeat's harnessed from underground steam at temperatures nearing 150 degrees Celsius. It can be used for industrial processes and horticulture. And a Napier paintball incident involving boy racers has sparked questions over police handling of complaints. Ben Savage fired 500 paintballs at cars in February after repeated late-night neighbourhood disruption. Staff reports he was sentenced to 40 hours community work. Inspector Andy Sloan says police dealing with more severe issues can't always respond immediately to calls.
4: We regularly follow up on reports from the public. The information they give us is a big help in that. So if they can gather that information, like in instances like this, vehicle descriptions, registration numbers.
0: Sport. Will Jordan appears to have played his last game under Rob Penny at the Crusaders. The All Blacks fullback is out for 4 to 6 weeks with a calf injury, meaning he'll miss the rest of the Crusaders' campaign, however long it runs for. It comes with our newsroom learning that Scott Hansen will take over as Crusaders coach next year, replacing Rob Penny. It could leave Jordan in doubt for the first All Blacks tests of the Dave Rennie era, with the opening match against France on July 4th in 5.5 weeks. And the New York Knicks will contest the NBA Finals for the first time since the turn of the century. The Knicks have steamrolled the Cleveland Cavaliers with a 4-0 series win, capping off the rout with a 130-93 Game 4 win on the road. That's news and sport. I'm Nina Burton.
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0: 24/7. Northland, Auckland and Coromandel, mainly fine, isolated showers developing in the morning. Waikato and Bay of Plenty to Taupō, including Tamaranui, fine with areas of cloud, isolated showers about Waikato and Waitomo tonight. Taranaki and Taihape to Wellington, also Nelson, mainly fine but areas of evening cloud, isolated showers about western Taranaki tonight. Gisborne to Wairarapa, cloud and isolated showers clearing to fine this morning. Marlborough and Canterbury, patchy drizzle clearing and becoming fine in the morning. Buller to Westland, cloud and showers spreading north overnight, then clearing from Westland this afternoon. Fiordland, Otago and Southland, cloud clearing from Otago, Fiordland and inland Southland this morning. Isolated showers developing about the south coast tonight. And for the Chatham Islands, mostly cloudy with the odd light shower.
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0: Is it a case of immigration not feeling quite right? What do you think's broken?
2: Well, I think the immediate cause is that the Labor New Zealand First government campaigned on reducing immigration. They formed a government in 2017. They let a couple of hundred thousand people in before COVID. And then when COVID came along, all these people were stranded. So they just said, oh, don't worry, you guys can have residence, no questions asked. Now all those people are up for citizenship because it's been 5 years. And meanwhile, a lot of people are saying, look, we bought into immigration policy. We support the basic idea. We're not anti-immigrant. We're certainly not opposed to any particular background of person. But frankly, we don't understand how so many people of such low skill creating so much difficulty.
1: 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It's Tim Beveridge on Newstalk ZB. Call 0800 80 1080.
0: Yes, Newstalk ZB, 0800 80 1080, text 9292. I haven't actually checked my email, actually, but maybe I should stop giving out my email, given I'm not very good at checking it. Tim B at newstalkzb.co.nz. I'll continue to do so until I decide firmly one way or the other. Anyway, yes, we have been talking a range of things from the Pope. He's worried about AI, in particular with regards to the weaponization of it as well. And, I mean, funny thing is, the thing that didn't actually capture the news as prominently, it's interesting, isn't it? So he denounced the culture of power driving the rapid rise of artificial intelligence and warning that the technology has to be subject to the most rigorous ethical constraints as it infiltrates everything from work to war. And I still, as I say, I keep going back to Barbara Streisand's song, People Need People, People Who Need People. And I always think that that prevails anyway. But, you know, he's got a point. But the funny thing was, just as a item of curiosity in the reporting of this, is that he also apologised for the Catholic Church's long delay in condemning slavery, describing it as a wound in Christian memory, and spoke of new forms of slavery due to the digital economy. I mean, look, everyone was practicing slavery, you know, back in sort of pre any sort of civilization. Well, no, that's not right. The right way to put it. Don't worry, I'm not a fan of slavery, but everyone did it, and it was, you know, it's funny how the modern lens of morality applied to the past always makes the past look terrible. But I mean, I'm sure we're guilty of all sorts of terrible things these days as well. Anyway, so Leo's had his say about AI. Are you worried about AI? Do you think that AI, if anything's going to destroy the human race, will it be AI as the tool? I mean, because obviously it'll be human beings who, you know, humans are the biggest threat to the human race probably, which is kind of ironic, but there we go. We have had a bit of a chat during the course of the morning about Dame Jules Top passing away at the age of 68. The more recent story we've focused on is that I played that interview with the guy from the police

0: who didn't do a very good job of sort of, well, he was unable to because the police hadn't really cracked down on the boy racers, which drove this guy nuts until he unloaded about 500 paintballs at the cars, which, anyway, look, you know, that is going fairly full on, but they turned up with armed defender squad and everything and arrested him. And I don't know what is the solution to boy racers? Because they just make dicks of themselves, don't they? And it's including, I mean, around our neighbourhood, we see every now and again, there's a collection of people on their, they're usually a mixture of e-bikes and motorbikes, you know, just absolutely terrorising the place. And I do have fantasies of somebody sticking nails out in the road or whatever it is to flatten all their tyres. But, you know, just, it's a shame that there's not an offence for just being generally obnoxious according to the standard that Tim Beveridge deems to be the standard. okay, so there's that. We've also had a bit of a chat about, well, actually, no, we haven't got too much into this. But the fuss around the 2% pay rise for MPs, I'm just curious to know how irritated you are about this, because I couldn't give a hoot about it. So the annual salaries are going to lift. And look, you know, 181,000, lovely. I'd love to be earning 181,000. It's going to be 327,000 for cabinet ministers, 520 for the PM. It's a 2% pay rise. Now, Fleur Fitzsimons from the PSA says she doesn't begrudge MPs getting rises. So that's an interesting concession. But she just talks about the double standard with everyone else having to haggle for theirs. Although the health workers and teachers have got a bigger rise than 2%. I just want to know, I don't care. I don't expect MPs not to get pay rises. I think there have been times in the past when their pay rises have been ahead of everyone else, which felt inappropriate. But this year, I just don't care. As Lars says, the news media making a fuss about politicians getting a 2% pay rise, meanwhile, rates are being increased two or three times more than the rate of inflation. I know what affects me more, says Lars. Well, exactly. And I think the question that Aucklanders will be asking is, how did we end up paying so bloody much for the CRL? Much as, I tell you what, I'm going to make sure I enjoy it when it opens. But crikey dick. Yeah. Few more texts. Tim, hi Tim, with regard to the boy races, whatever happened to the law that was introduced where the cars are seized and crushed? Why has that not happened? Well, they hardly ever crushed any. That's from Leon, thanks for your message. I don't know what happened to that law, but whatever's happening, the police are turning up and they've gone. I just wish there was some rapid sort of strike force to go in and make the boy racers' lives absolutely miserable. You get caught doing a burnout. Thanks, your car's ours. Thank you. I don't know. I'd be in favour of some quite stringent laws for the police on that one. Another text says, what matters is not how AI is used, but how it's trained. In the hands of malevolent people, it can be trained to serve their interests. Claude, that which is AI, told me that he's been trained not to agree to anything that can have harmful results. He says no to such requests. Well, yeah, Claude and ChatGPT are not the problem. Yes, good morning, Tim. You are bang on, re those little bastards in the police. Unfortunately, you could probably do a whole show on police overreaction. The police have the power, but they sit on their asses, says Trev in Christchurch. That was with no paraphrasing from me, by the way. I'd just like to point out. And somebody, oh, this one was sent ages ago from Sasha. Morning, I think the coalition of cuts. Oh, we were talking about Labour and, you know, their ridiculous duck horse. I've listened to some of that audio. There's about 13 minutes of audio that's in our system of the crap that those Labour MPs are talking. And it almost, yeah, I mean, should it affect them in the polls? Yes, it should. Anyway, Sasha says, morning, I think the coalition of cuts have inflicted more damage to New Zealand in 3 short years. The voters will be the judge. Luxon is just an American pork chop and we're the land of beef and lamb. Well, I imagine you took a bit of time to compose that, but I think it's nonsense. The coalition of cuts, what, should you have just kept on spending like the previous government? put us further in debt. Is that what you're up for? Another person says, would you trust Verrill with your health and would you trust Edmunds to run your bank account? Totally. Edmunds. Who's Edmunds? Am I suddenly having a mental block? Anyway, totally immature and idiotic twits. And on the AI thing, somebody said, Tim, the big question is whether AI will ever become genuinely conscious rather than merely appearing to be. Ever since HAL 9000, the original malicious AI from 2001, A Space Odyssey, people have worried about machines developing intentions of their own. Yeah, I tend to think that's all bollocks. Right. Anyway, I've got a bunch. Oh, hell. The text machine's gone quite active in the last 20 minutes. Oh, by the way, what did you think of Kelvin asking about why they were doing that story on Irene Van Dyke? And then he mentioned the King's Birthday Awards were coming up. I have no idea. But it's interesting. Maybe they were just putting something together early. Anyway. Right. It is 17 past four. That is me. Over to you.
1: 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Call 0800 80 1080. It's Overnight Talk on Newstalk ZB.
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1: 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It's the Mike Hosking Breakfast.
8: Netball has a new CEO. Netball's had a lot of off-court drama, of course, and that resulted in the former CEO quitting and some of the board moving on. Enter Jenna Wooten. You've got a general observation of sport administration. Water polo, cycling, hockey, rugby, they're all headline-grabbing material. What's going on in sport administration at the top level?
9: The commercial landscape is incredibly tough. The pressures from participants, consumers, is, you know, there's high expectations, and I think all of those things sort of converge in sport, and as a result we're seeing some of the things that we're seeing.
8: Back this morning from 6, the Mike Hosking Breakfast with Arvida, Newstalk ZB.
0: By the way, of course, Barbara Edmonds. I don't got stuck on Aisha Verrill for some reason, but and when somebody said Edmonds in the text, of course, Barbara Edmonds, who was doing that ridiculous. Oh, God, I don't know if you'd live that down, would you? Oh, I don't know. Who knows? Voters have short memories, don't they? Bill, good morning.
10: G'day. Listen, just following Kelvin's call, I saw Richie McCaw on a news item a couple of nights ago, and I think it was at some event down in central Otago. Must have been at the weekend, and I was thinking, gosh, you know, it must be 15 years or so since he allegedly turned down a knighthood, etc. Remember the Prime Minister Key at the time was talking about, you know, knighthood for Richie and everything and so on. And being the humble man he was, he may not have liked it at the time. And they haven't gone back to him to give him
0: He's one of those guys who's got the support.

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1: Actually, I'm just behind a bit of my text, so I'm quickly going to do a few more texts, and we'll take another break, then we'll come back with Alan, just so I don't end up sort of having to sandwich everyone in at the end. Just a few handful of texts here. Good morning, Kelly here. Imagine treating the streets like your own private Fast and Furious audition, then clutching your pearls and ringing the police because someone finally lost their patience. I'll add the words with you. Peak irony. Yeah, thanks for that, Kelly. AI is the end of humanity. Have you ever seen the old movie called War Games? This is basically what could or will happen. Cheers, Brent. I will say, when people say, oh, I saw a movie and it explains this or that, I don't get any philosophy really from science fiction movies or whatever about the end of the world, because they all can create their own little narrative and narrow down their view of the world within the movie, which can be, if you're watching it, quite captivating, but it's got bugger all to do with reality, is what I'd say. Somebody says, when ringing cops about antisocial behaviour, just say you think you saw a firearm, then watch what happens. Cheers, Brent the truckie. Yeah, actually, I do know a story, and I can't remember who this was from, of someone who, it was a farmer, who said there were some people or something who had driven up the driving web in his wool shed or something. And he called the police and they said, look, we can't get there for at least a couple of hours. And he called back and he said, don't worry, I went out there with my gun and they shot them all. And 10 minutes later, there were police who turned up and they caught the robbers who were well and truly alive. And they were cross with the guy and said, I thought you said that you'd shot them all. And he said, I thought you said you couldn't be here for 2 hours. I don't know if it's a true story, but it's kind of funny. I suspect it's a BS story, but it's, yeah. Yeah, that's pretty ballsy, isn't it? Right, back in tech.
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1: Yes, News Talk ZB with Tim Beveridge-Allen. Hello.
9: Yes, morning, Tim. Concerning that paintball shooting against those boy racers, the boy racer crusher side, is the law is there, but they have to be pulled up three times, and it's third time crush. It should be crush on first time. No ifs or buts.
1: Yeah.
9: But, they got that soft approach. You'll get once, you'll get second warning, third time, we'll crush it. They just need to be harder and say the first time you'll get crushed, whether it's a parent's car you borrowed or what.
1: Which reminds me of that song, Once, Twice, Three Times a Lady, for some reason. People say not once, not twice, three times a

0: mean, eh?
1: Sorry.
2: Yeah, trivial. So, yeah, it is in that respect. Concerning AI, my interaction with AI is through the doctor. The whole medical centre's gone to AI for writing out the doctor's reports to save time for the doctor.
1: Oh, it's quite, yeah. I mean, I think that that's good, you know, so long as it gets it right, of course.
2: Well, no, I don't. I got conditions I never even heard of, and in the conversation, they came up, and when you go to Taiwan, you'll do this and that. Where the hell was that in a medical appointment at the doctor's?
1: Well, that's weird. Yeah.
2: Yeah. AI is not that good. It gets it so wrong, it's unreal.
1: Either that or they're using a crappy version of the software, because I gather that the modern medical sort of notes recording software is actually really an amazing tool, because it means that the doctor can listen more to the patient, and the AI takes notes based on the conversation and then sort of summarizes it. Mind you, the thing is, probably the challenge is that the doctor needs to review it instantly, not the next day when he's like, oh, God, what was that about? You know what I mean? If you dictate something and you review it straight away, you know exactly what the mistake is.
2: Yes, but then they got in our clinic, they got the nurses reviewing it, and then the nurses come back, oh, that person's got that condition now. Just because they've been put on that pill, and that pill does multiple conditions. And we had a hell of a job trying to have things taken off our file and corrected. I have no faith in it, personally. Maybe for a quick search for things, as a search item, but to take dictation and put it into hard copy, I think it has huge failings because it interprets
1: I think it'll only get better. I mean, I look at the conversations I can have with AI, and it works out way better than the conventional sort of dictate, you know, voice to text functions.
2: Yes.
1: But anyway, I guess, yeah.
2: Yeah. What I did want to touch on was people need to really be aware the next 3.5 months, our power crunch that's going to come on, especially with our gas shortage, which is lowering our capacity to generate energy. And it is really coming home to roost. And I feel Labor needs to wake up instead of saying absolutely no fossil fuel. We need to get through this next hurdle, which is going to hurt this country dramatically, industry-wise, which will reflect back into jobs and the whole economy. We need to use all the tools out there to fill in our energy gap.
1: God, imagine if the Greens were running things.
2: We'd be a bloody cockcase and not packing my bag.
1: Screwed.
2: Absolutely. But the thing is, Labor's too much down the same line. And yet Europe is full hog. Yes, they're using gas. They're importing it out of Russia through their direct pipeline. They can't get enough of it. They're using it as a transition tool. And when the UN raised all this global climate change, they said gas was an acceptable tool to use for a transition. And yet Labor just denies it. No, we'll go holers bowlers and we'll go super good, even though we're 0.2% emissions in this country. We're nothing compared to what's happening overseas. We're so blinking clean here already, but we can tweak it.
1: Our renewable, yeah. I mean, look. I'm all in favour of using technology to keep improving and you know, changing our energy profile where we can. But it's not with, you know, like throwing the baby out with the bathwater and going, because, I mean, what would happen if Chloe was running things? We can't use gas. And what would we be doing? All the different businesses that rely on it. There's no pragmatism to the idealism of, well, that idealism versus pragmatism, that's a constant battle, isn't it?
2: Absolutely. And it's their idealism that is their cornerstone. And people don't

0: really want it when you sit down and look. And when the costs start coming home to roost this winter and future winters and the businesses start closing, we've had three large mills close with more than 400 workers, and these are direct workers at the mills, put out of work. The export orders lost.
1: Yeah.
0: We got two more mills up Northland about to close through lack of sales. All these things add up, but they still roll up at the blinking dole queue waiting for the handout. They got to get real. I applaud the current government for their new energy structure on trying to change businesses over to renewable. But I think it could go, they could extend it into solar panels and call it a total mix. But I was hoping that our current coalition would have, rather than just change, repeal the law for drilling and exploration, I don't think that went far enough. They needed to put, even if they did borrow and put us more in debt, go out and drill themselves and open up a field, which then would encourage industry to come down. They're still frightened to come down in case we have a change of government. And they just say, no, nah, we're not doing that. And Labor has to get over that. If it's in place, it stays there. You don't go and plug it up and say, no, we're not doing it suddenly. I think it's to the country's detriment.
1: Hey, by the way, how much do you reckon that stupid audio of Labor and their ridiculous whatever it was, how much damage do you think that's done? Much or none?
0: Well,
1: lots.
0: It's the dumb that are listening to it, and I don't think they'll add one and one make two. So it's done a bit of damage, but not as much as what it should have. Anybody with any sense?
1: Oh, we've lost you. Cheers, mate. Thanks for your call, Alan. Back in a tick, it's 12 minutes to 5.
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1: It's News Talk ZB. Probably lucky last, I think. It's Marie. Hello.
7: Hello, lucky last. I like to be the lucky
1: last. There you go, aren't you?
7: Absolutely.
1: Good on you, yeah.
7: Absolutely, young man. And how's life treating the Beveridge family?
1: Hanging in there, you know. I do enjoy the winter sport time of life. So one of my daughters. They're both involved in the sport, but one of them's in hockey and netball. The other one's coaching netball and lots of dance and stuff. So
7: nice.
1: I love winter sport time. I love going along and watching them play.
7: Yeah, it's good fun.
1: One of my favourite things in the world. Love it.
7: Yeah, it is good. It's great. Did you say one of them is doing a bit of coaching?
1: Yeah, my older daughter's with a friend of hers is coaching one of the

says once this, then twice, and I always think three times a lady. I thought maybe I should just play it. A little bit of the Commodores to head towards the the news. Ryan's next, and so enjoy a little bit of the Commodores, and I'll catch you tomorrow night.

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7: Good morning, it's 5 o'clock. I'm Eva Reti Manu. The Privacy Commissioner has found Health NZ and Manage My Health failed to protect sensitive patient information. Michael Webster's published the first phase of his inquiry into last year's cyber breach, which saw the health records of nearly 100,000 patients stolen. Claudia O'Neill has more.
8: Webster says the attack impacted mostly Northlanders due to a unique arrangement involving hospital discharge information. He says Health NZ should have ensured the information would be safe before sending it through to Manage My Health, which had inadequate technical safeguards. Webster's issuing compliance notices so changes meet his satisfaction.
7: The Family Violence Prevention Minister says a small change to protection orders will mean a lot to victims of abuse. The government's changing the application process to allow victims to include their pets as part of court-issued orders. Karen Chaw says 53% of domestic violence victims say they delayed fleeing because they were worried about their pet's safety.
9: These specific provisions within protection orders didn't exist before. We had to work with the judiciary and the Minister of Justice to update the protection order application forms.
7: A campaign's advocating for students to be paid during compulsory study placements. Trainees in nursing, social work, teaching and midwifery do thousands of unpaid hours while on placement, often forced to give up other jobs or heavily reduce their hours. Victoria University Students Association President Aidan

0: apartment, who own their own home in Parliament and also have no mortgage on it. The rest of them have a mortgage. Now, my question to Louise Upston is simple. Why not keep a tiny mortgage on your home? Just because they don't give amounts in the Register of Pecuniary Interest. It doesn't say, $1 million mortgage. It just says a mortgage. So just have a $10,000 mortgage on it, you know? And then all the journalists will think, there she's paying interest on the mortgage. The problem is this. Labor is coming out and saying, and this is a perk that John Key changed. So it used to be, it wasn't bulk funded. It was done on receipts. So you'd go and say, this is my rent. This is my electricity. This is my power bill. This is my internet costs. And you would be reimbursed. And John Key said, that's too complicated. Let's bulk fund. You get 50K if you're in cabinet. And so that's what they do. Now, the problem, of course, is if you own your home, then you're not paying any interest on your mortgage or not paying a mortgage, and therefore you're just pocketing the money. And some people say that's unfair, especially if you're cutting back entitlements for poor people, right? So the problem that Labor has, Labor now coming out and saying, that seems unfair, we better do something about it, is Willie Jackson. Willie Jackson is doing exactly what Louise Upston is doing, owns his home outright in Wellington, taking from the government teat, and actually quite happy to do that.
1: Ryan Bridge.
0: Fly in the ointment, we would call that. News Talk ZB. Coming up next, remember the My Health portal, the private data that was, it was a schmozzle is what it was. Security breach, people's data was online. Health NZ is fronting up this morning because the Privacy Commission has come out and said something about this. So my question is, if you talk to your doctor or you go to hospital and you have a chat to them, they're writing stuff down. Where does that go? And who has access to that? That's next. News Talk ZB.
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0: 14 after 5. Ryan, didn't Luxon get flack for owning his apartment, so he got rid of it, says Andy. Andy, yes, he did get flack for owning that apartment. Well, he got flack for taking the accommodation supplement or the accommodation allowance while owning the apartment. And remember, he was waiting for Premier House to get renovated, put some new carpets in, get some new curtains in. And once that happened, he got rid of the apartment. He still owns one in Auckland, the house that he lives in with his family home, the Batch, and I think one other investment property in Auckland. But apart from that, he's basically offloaded. 5:15.
1: Ryan Bridge.
0: Remember the Manage My Health cyber stuff, the stuff up? Privacy Commissioner says Health NZ and Manage My Health failed to protect our data. Not enough security safeguards, says the whole of Health NZ now needs basically to clean up its acts.

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6: 5:22, Ryan, who does this Health NZ guy think he is? They lost my data, apologise for it, but now refuse to tell me who the hell took it. Classic public sector spin and BS. Ryan, Health NZ's job is to protect my data and privacy, not protect the privacy of the people trying to nick it, says Nicola. I couldn't agree more. Another says this is gobbledygook, and another says he clearly doesn't know who they are. Someone else saying, ask him if he prefers a duck or a horse. Clearly he's had media training from the same place Labor did.
3: Ryan Bridge.
6: Right, you're on News Talk ZB. Something weird happening with remand prisoners, the ones locked up but waiting trial. Numbers fell for the first three quarters of last year, then randomly jumped by 450 by the end of March this year. Almost all growth in prisoner numbers over that period was remand. Steve Cullen, criminal lawyer with us this morning. G'day, Steve.
7: Good morning.
6: What's going on here?
7: Well, the figures aren't that easy to interpret. One of the contributing factors must be, of course, if you have a particular group coming through who are facing quite serious charges and they're placed on remand, then they start committing offences whilst they're on remand, failing to comply with their bail conditions and such like, or reoffending whilst they're on remand, then those ones will be removed from remand and placed in custody. That can affect the way the figures are interpreted. You can get a particular cohort come through who are non-compliant with the law and non-compliant with the judicial system, and they can skew the figures. But at the moment, it's too early to really understand just why this is happening.
6: Random. Because how many people would be remanded on bail versus remanded at home?
7: Oh, that's a jolly good question. It fluctuates from year to year, depending upon the nature of the offending that's alleged against the particular people. You can have particular crimes that become flavour of the month, as we all saw over the last 4 or 5 years with ram raids and then motorcycle offending. You can just have particular community of emphasis on particular crimes. So it's difficult to say.
6: Very unusual. Any got any wild hot takes, Steve?
7: Any what?
6: Any wild hot takes on why? Any random ideas?
7: Well, one suspicion would have to be that we did have delays in the court system, which led to a lot of people being on remand. Those delays were then resolved. The courts have been streamlined. That sped things up. You can have generational cohorts coming through as well. We'd need to see the statistics on that. Sometimes you can just get a population wave coming through. It's been well documented overseas, and they can cause a temporary increase in particular types of offending. So let's just wait and see what the statistics reveal.
6: Good on you. Steve Cullen, criminal lawyer, Newstalk ZB, 24 after 5. Why would the government put its hand up and say, and they haven't to be fair yet, but there is a story out this morning, they might put their hand up and say, let's pick winners in business investment. They're not good at it, are they? We're talking about that in the budget next.
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6: 527, something doesn't really add up on business investment in this country. If the Post is to be believed this morning, the government is considering a business growth fund whereby some Crown agency would pick winners and probably a few losers along with it with financial backing. Chalmers has done this in Australia. Big business growth fund backed by the taxpayer. There was apparently a meeting in April between Willis and Chalmers to talk about us joining his fund. We're talking about minnows here, revenue between $1 and $10 million. Unless a gas transition guarantor was the start of some kind of paradigm shift in the way this government thinks about private enterprise, that investment decisions in the private sector would be left to, well, you know, the private sector, then something is amiss. Venture capital funds and even KiwiSaver should be doing this job. We have about 5% of KiwiSaver funds right now invested in private equities. The Aussies are apparently more like 15 to 20% of their super funds. The FMA last month said they expect more of this, but fund managers have been making noises about changes that are needed to help encourage investments like that. The obvious problem is, of course, with super funds, investments, you need to have them quite liquid for a drawdown. But what's the chance that we all draw down 90% of our balances all at once? Very unlikely. The other unusual one this week was the Golden Visa. Apparently, there aren't enough investment opportunities out there that we're now handing out passports based on how much dosh you can chuck at a dock walking track upgrade or a charity. Erica Stanford told me yesterday they're looking at broadening out the types of investments that would qualify you. So we either have too many investment opportunities and not enough capital, or not enough capital and too many opportunities, or we have regulatory settings that are stopping one from feeding the other, in which case government ought to cut through them before picking its own winners.
7: Ryan Bridge.
6: Unless the sky is turned upside down and we're now into, you know, state intervention. News Talk ZB, 29 minutes after 5. Great to have your company this morning. More of your text shortly. We'll get around our reporters. Gavin is in the UK for us, and we've got the Co-op Bank boss on the OCR. By the way, nothing's going to happen to the OCR today. But the interesting thing, the thing we really want to care about and read about, is the Ford track. What does Anna Bremen think is going to happen to the OCR in the next meeting, and the one after that, and the one after that? News Talk ZB.
7: 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It's Early Edition with Ryan Bridge and Spark for Business. 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
8: Good morning, it's 5:30. I'm Neva Reddy Manu. Many mortgage holders will be rolling on to higher interest rates in the coming months, regardless of what the Reserve Bank does today. There's division among economists regarding whether the central bank will hike or hold the cash rate. New analysis by property information firm Cotality shows more

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7: 6 to 6, Trump's 80 next month. He's off to the doctor. It's a routine annual thing that he gets done. But The Guardian reports recent photographs showing a blotchy neck rash have added to questions about Trump's health after images in July showed swollen ankles and a bruised hand concealed with makeup. I mean, okay, he's got a few blotches on him. He's 80, he's turning 80, but you can't argue the guy is pretty sharp. Marbles are all there. He's a little bit nutty, but I don't think you can say that the guy is senile. Anyway, he's going to see his doctor, and I'm sure we'll get the reports 5 to 6.
6: Ryan Bridge.
7: Good morning, Mike. Good
8: morning. So he should too. Yeah. I mean, we should all see our doctors.
7: Yeah, absolutely.
8: Why wouldn't we encourage us to see our doctors?
7: Oh, quite right.
8: Yeah.
7: Now, the Luce, am I saying it right?
8: Luce, yeah.
7: Luce. Water, $1 million.
8: Water or liquid.
7: Well, thoughts. Ugly?
8: Oh, everyone says it's ugly.
7: It's, I think it's ugly.
8: It's universally ugly. The shares this morning for Ferrari are down 6%.
7: Yep.
8: They've tanked. And how they've got away with this. There's a guy called Manzoni, who's the current designer. And if you look at the Ferraris, he doesn't believe in the car having a face. And so a lot of cars have a face. That's the headlights and your grille and your treatment of the bumpers. And he doesn't believe them having a face. So they sort of fade away to nothing. And so if you look at the current Ferraris, they're all ugly.
7: So they just look like, sort of, I said earlier, something you get in a McDonald's Happy Meal.
8: Yeah, they're becoming, and this is the whole EV story. It's $1 million, though. And that's going to be their problem. And you can, most Ferraris these days are about $1 million. But you get something for it, you know, like you get the acceleration, but this is going to be a disaster.
7: 2.5 seconds to 100 Ks,
8: well,
7: top speed 310.
8: Yeah, that's batteries. I mean, batteries will do that for you. If all you're after is speed and power and acceleration in a way that you've never experienced.
7: What does it sound like?
8: Well, that's the next question, isn't it? Because it'll be artificial, obviously, and they'll need a sound. The problem they've got is they're destroying their brand.
7: Yeah,
8: and all the top-end car makers.
7: But eventually they'll all be selling these and people will only be buying EVs.
8: You know what? I don't think that's true.
7: No,
8: I think there'll be always a market.
7: And I drive around and see so many people in that. There's a really nice Audi EV, a really flash one.
8: That's a different market, though.
7: Yeah, well,
8: you know, that's a convenience market. The people who buy Ferraris are art lovers, car lovers, engine lovers, motor racing lovers, all that sort of stuff. So it'll be interesting to see how it goes. Anyway.
7: You shan't be buying one.
8: I shan't be buying one.
7: Very good. Have a fantastic day. Mike is with you next. Wednesday morning. See you tomorrow.
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7: 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Agenda setting news and opinion. It's the Mike Hosking Breakfast with Bailey's Real Estate. 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
8: Good morning, it's 6 o'clock, 8 degrees in Wellington. I'm Adam Cooper. Wellington residents are set for their lowest rates rise in 6 years. The City Council has proposed a 5.8% increase this year to be considered by its Planning and Finance Committee today. Cost-cutting efforts have reduced the figure from a 12.7% rise projected in the City's long-term plan. Wellington households have been hit with double-digit rates rises for the past 3 years. The annual plan will be deliberated today before being officially voted on late next month. Health NZ has accepted it failed to protect sensitive patient information after the Manage My Health cyber attack late last year. Privacy Commissioner Michael Webster has released the first phase of his report into the attack, which saw the health records of nearly 100,000 patients stolen. Claudia O'Neill has more.
9: Webster's found a unique approach to hospital discharge information meant 91% of those targeted were Northlanders. Health New Zealand says this arrangement had been designed to improve patient services, but has since stopped. It's apologised for the distress caused, noting some patients didn't know their information was being stored in the Manage My Health system.
8: A political commentator says tomorrow's budget could be National's final major attempt to soften the bad news and make a pitch for re-election. Finance Minister Nicola Willis has failed to deliver on previous election promises to return to surplus and reduce debt. But she has targeted local bureaucracy with more public service cuts. Auckland University's Grant Duncan says National's in trouble, which raises questions on both sides of the aisle.
10: Is it time for a change of government? Can the alternative Labour-led government do any better? And also, of course, will voters think, well, a lot of what's going on is beyond the government control?
8: An electricity advocate isn't convinced changes to market rules will make a significant difference for consumers. From July, the big four gentailers won't be able to give their retail arm a better deal than independent retailers when it comes to supplying hedge contracts. The government's also planning to increase penalties for serious breaches. Rewiring Aotearoa Chief Executive Mike Casey says it's a good change, but only one part of the picture.
11: Ultimately, whether it results in lower power bills comes down to

0: how many more players can come into the market as a result of these changes with new innovative ideas.
1: The remand prisoner population dropped for three consecutive quarters last year as the total prison population soared. The peak came last March at just over 4,500 prisoners remanded in custody before falling by 360 by the end of the year. Over the same period, the total prison population grew by 275. That trend then reversed in the first part of this year, with the growth being almost all due to a rise in remand prisoners awaiting trial or sentencing. Confidence Hamilton can deliver an even bigger and better homegrown festival next year. Data from Fresh Info shows this year's instalment generated almost $10 million for the city's economy after shifting from its long-term home in Wellington. More than 25,000 punters attended, with at least 18,000 from outside the city. Hamilton City Council Manager Sean Murray says they're ready for 2027.
2: Next year we are gunning for 30,000 people, and there's every reason to believe that as a result of this year's success, that more people will be aware of it.
1: That's News Talk ZB News with Spark for Business.
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1: News Talk ZB Sports. Last year's French Open women's tennis finalists have both secured straight sets wins to start their 2026 campaigns. Here's Craig Gabriel in the French capital.
4: Aryna Sabalenka and Coco Gauff had quick starts in straight sets. Sabalenka was quizzed about the diamond necklaces she was wearing. She said she was going to wear three but thought it a bit much, so settled for two. Naomi Osaka advanced. Adam Walton upset Daniil Medvedev in five. It's his first top 10 win. And Alex de Minaur got an early walkover for his Wednesday match.
1: 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Warriors coach Andrew Webster has kept the faith in Temati Martin at halfback for Sunday's NRL 1 plays 2 league match with the Panthers in Sydney. Luke Metcalf is on the extended bench but has been named to start at 5-8 for the reserves. Selections can be adjusted later in the week. Adam Pompey is the only change to the run outside, replacing Roger Tuivasa-Sheck in the centres after the latter ruptured an anterior cruciate ligament in his knee. Webster's left Mitch Barnett and Kurt Capewell out as they'll battle tonight's State of Origin opener. Penrith have left their four New South Wales reps out too. NRL coverage with Pit Stop. Get a free warrant of fitness check with every easy service. An Australian photographer has recounted his nightmare in the water of Raglan's Manu Bay. Ed Sloan was attacked by an unknown sea creature working on the final day of the World Surf League's New Zealand Pro. Surgery was needed to repair seven tendons.
5: Really forcefully bit me on the ankle, and then from memory it was almost, I call it like an adjustment bite where it just like bit again, pulled me under a little bit and twisted me, and then when I came up my flipper was probably like 7 or 8 metres away, like too far to have floated.
1: Sloan says he'll have to learn to walk again after 3 months. A full recovery could take a year. And the New York Knicks are heading back to the NBA basketball finals for the first time this century after an Eastern Conference finals sweep of the Cleveland Cavaliers. The Knicks' opponents will be either Oklahoma City or their nemesis from 27 years ago, San Antonio. Their series sits at 2-2. Game 5 is today from 12:30 in Oklahoma. I'm Adam Cooper. That's News Talk ZB Sports with Generate, putting performance first. GenerateKiwiSaver.co.nz. It's 6:06.
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6: 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Good morning, State Highway 1, State Highway 2, flowing fairly well, no delays on Transmission Gully. Just a reminder, we do have roadworks. State Highway 58 between Pauahatuanui and Judgeford. You can expect delays. Start strong on cold mornings with Century Batteries, New Zealand's trusted battery. Avanka Zonich for TimeSaver Traffic and Travel.
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1: Cloudy periods today for Wellington. Longer fine spells this afternoon. Southerlies dying out and northerlies from late morning. 14 the high, 10 tonight's low. Tomorrow mainly fine, the chance of early showers. Northwesterlies dying out and 15. Friday fine with 14 and partly cloudy on Saturday. The current temperatures across the region, 4 degrees on the Kapiti Coast, 5 in Porirua, 3 in Upper Hutt and Wainuiomata, 6 in Lower Hutt, 8 at Lyell Bay at the moment, and in Wellington City we're also sitting on 8 degrees.
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8: Market has spoken, the Luce is dead on arrival. Ferrari's big move into EVs. Why they're going there, I don't know. They said they wouldn't. Most others aren't at that end of the market. Anyway, Luce means light. Light on detail, light on looks, light on everything. Shares down 6% overnight. The market don't lie. 15 past 6.
9: Looking like money back, money back, money back.
8: Now from Generate, Greg Smith, good morning.
10: Good morning, Mike.
8: How good was F&P, eh?
10: Oh, so good. Investors like the result. Shares up 9%. But there's been some pressure on the share price in recent weeks. You've had some profit warnings from across the ditch from some big healthcare names. So there was sort of wondering whether that was going to happen, and it didn't in the end. New Zealand's biggest company delivered another blockbuster result. So let's look at some of the numbers. Profit up 24%, $468 million. Revenue, $2.3 billion for the first time. The rally added over $1 billion to the company's market cap, so worth around about $20 billion. Dividend, that was up 22%. Standout, Mike, hospital division, revenue there up 18%. That was pretty impressive given the US flu season was actually pretty soft this year. And just sort of suggests that we're sort of moving away from those sort of pandemic-style demand spikes, hospitals permanently changing clinical practice and the like. The humidification systems, there was strong demand there, and they mentioned suggested that US hospitals may have delayed some equipment upgrades in recent years, and there's a bit of catch-up, so that's good as well. Home care division up 35% in terms of total revenue slice, continued growth in sleep apnea masks, so that lifted sales there. Margins, not quite Nvidia-like, but not far away, 64%. That's despite a 90 basis point hit from tariffs. Interesting as well, my management said they don't pass on higher costs to customers. They focus on innovation rather than renegotiating pricing contracts. That was interesting. And, hey, they've got plenty of cash, $400 million of it. They're spending $235 million on R&D, and that includes expanding their East Tamaki campus, and they've got a second one planned at Karaka. Guidance actually looks pretty conservative, so revenue $2.45 to $2.57 billion for next year. Net profit $500 million to $550. They're assuming tariffs, freight disruption, and the Middle East all sort of remain as pressures, so I reckon they're setting a fairly low bar and a room for upside surprises.
8: Nice. What about Infratil?
10: A little bit of a different story, actually. So Infratil was down 5%, but yeah, this is a stock that's up over 30% over the past year. Numbers are pretty solid. Earnings up 11%, $989 million. That was near the top of guidance. All about AI data centers and renewable energy. So CDC, that's their data centers business, arguably the most important asset. They just signed Australia's largest ever data center contract.

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2: Mike, the figures you're quoting for Aureoles show you're clearly not a regular at reduced to clear. No, that's correct, I'm not. So, but I thought $2 was a bargain. Speaking of food, what's with the pies? I mean, for God's sake, actually, what's with politicians generally? So the Labour Party and the media training, what idiot invented that? That's stupid. I raised it with Luxon. Luxon flies from Auckland to Queenstown along with Seymour, along with Hoggart, who's that part of the country anyway. They fly from Auckland to Queenstown, stand on a hill, start up a chainsaw, talk about wilding pines, fly back to Auckland. What's that about? What a waste of time and energy. Then you had the pie nonsense yesterday. No one eats pies well in front of a camera. You know that. Don't sit down eating pies. Then you're watching Nicola, who clearly doesn't want to be there eating a pie, with crumbs all over her lipstick. Shane's already finished his, and she's barely had a bite. I mean, come on, the optics. For God's sake, how hard can it be? 6:25.
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2: Who ate all the pies, Shane? Anyway, Pixar, they got high hopes for the latest animated cab off the rank. Super Mario's hit a billion, Hopper's half a billion. So now it's the turn of Toy Story 5.
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2: Almost all the originals are back. Tom Hanks and Tim Allen. Mr. and Mrs. Potato Head and Slinky Dog aren't because their characters got passed away. Is that a spoiler alert? I didn't know that. Out in theatres June 19. Mike, the supermarkets sometimes have regular Oreos on special for a dollar. I mean, this is incredible. I mean, between the power pies and an Oreo chaser. I mean, honestly. You're off your breakfast yet? Speaking of food, God, we've got a theme going here. Salmon, New Zealand salmon came to the party yesterday. Last year, if you'd told me what's happening with New Zealand salmon, it wasn't good. They lost a lot of money. This year, they made a lot of money, so there's a big turnaround story there. So what's going on? The aforementioned RB, the cash rate, we'll check in with that. Stephen Joyce ahead of the budget. All still to come on the slimmed down version of the Mike Hosking breakfast.
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1: First in facts, fierce in follow-ups. The Mike Hosking Breakfast with Arvida Retirement Communities. 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
2: Good morning, it's 6:30, 8 degrees in Wellington. I'm Adam Cooper. Drinking water in parts of Wellington is unlikely to meet fluoride dosing guidelines by the end of this month. Wellington Water has admitted it will not hit the Ministry of Health's fluoridation guidelines more than 95% of the time. It's being blamed on the need to take fluoride systems offline for essential maintenance. Meeting papers show three of the region's water treatment plants at Waterloo, Wainuiomata and Petone did not meet fluoridation guidelines in February. New entity Tiakiwai takes over as the region's water supplier from July 1st. Health NZ is apologising for the Manage My Health cyber attack. The Privacy Commissioner has found both failed to protect sensitive patient information. Over 90% of the 100,000 patients affected late last year were Northlanders. Health NZ says it's working on a response plan after commissioning its own report from Deloitte. Chief Financial Officer Bevan McKenzie told Ryan Bridge cyber risks are something to be highly aware of.
3: That cyber actor is one of many, Ryan. They're increasingly sophisticated. We need to be increasingly vigilant.
2: Many major trauma survivors are struggling to access the follow-up care they need. Three landmark studies by Otago University show physical injuries are closely monitored, but the psychological toll is often overlooked. One in five patients with severe trauma have probable PTSD, but aren't diagnosed. Senior lecturer Chris Wakeman hopes this raises awareness about the hidden burden survivors face and improves long-term services.
4: There's no follow-up arrangements from the trauma services in New Zealand to see these patients, so they're not being seen, particularly in a multidisciplinary way with OT, physios and nurses as well as doctors.
2: The government's fuel-saving campaign has so far cost more than $3.5 million. Ads from the Energy Efficiency and Conservation Authority will run for a few more weeks, giving people tips on how to make petrol go further. A significant portion of the spending is on media placement, with $340,000 on design and production and $75,000 on monitoring and evaluation. ECA is labelling the campaign a success. Confirmation of the spend comes after Energy Minister Simeon Brown wrote a letter to the agency reminding it of the importance of value for money.

0: The Attorney General's ruled a new law defining a man and a woman breaches the Bill of Rights by discriminating on age. The New Zealand First Bill would define both genders in law and was supported by ACT and National at first reading last week. Political reporter Ethan Griffiths has more.
1: The bill defines men and women as biological adults, and other legislation defines adults as being 20 or over. Chris Bishop's report on the bill says that means anyone under 20 legally couldn't be a man or a woman. He says it would lead to a variety of unintended consequences, and Parliament should be aware of it.
0: The government's moving to protect some of New Zealand's most iconic songs for longer. Changes are being made to the Copyright Act, extending protections for Kiwi recordings from 50 years after publication to 70, so artists can keep control of their work. Commerce and Consumer Affairs Minister Cameron Brewer says it's been agreed as part of free trade agreements with the UK and EU and must be in place by mid-2028. He says further amendments will be announced in the next few weeks. That's News Talk ZB News with Spark for Business, building growth through tech innovation.
2: 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Chartered Accountants. Finally, someone on your side.
0: In sport, cyclist Lawrence Pithy has repaid the faith of his Red Bull Bora Hansgrohe team with two wins in the space of a week. He's backed up a one-day race triumph in Germany with victory on the five-stage tour of Dunkirk in France, his maiden general classification win.
3: There's not many races that suit me well for the GC, so I have to really take the opportunity when it's given to me, and hopefully I show to the team that when I'm given the opportunity, I can perform and handle it.
0: Pithy won't ride as a domestic in July's Tour de France. He'll instead chase race wins at second-tier European events. The New York Knicks are heading back to the NBA basketball finals for the first time this century after an Eastern Conference finals sweep of the Cleveland Cavaliers. Here's an example of how the news was received on ESPN from the city that never sleeps.
4: It's pandemonium! It's euphoria! It's nothing but you!
0: The next opponent will be either Oklahoma City or their nemesis from 27 years ago, San Antonio. Their series sits at 2-2. Game 5 is today from 12:30 in Oklahoma. Basketball coverage with BK's new veggie burger, a garden of goodness with a crisp vegetable patty. Scotland's World Cup football return next month for the first time since 1998 has been marked with an image of Scott McTominay's bicycle kick goal against Denmark in November appearing on a limited edition £20 banknote. The strike effectively sealed their spot. So what's McTominay's reaction to all that?
5: Obviously, things like that don't happen often, so to have the opportunity to put obviously a great goal on top of a banknote is something that's a bit surreal, to be honest, and I'm just extremely proud and want to go to the World Cup and give a great account of myself.
0: Pace bowler Jacob Duffy has returned figures of 3-39 during Bengaluru's domination of Gujarat in the Indian Premier League cricket qualifying final. And Warriors coach Andrew Webster has kept the faith in Temaiti Martin rather than Luke Metcalf at halfback for Sunday's NRL top-of-table match with the Panthers. I'm Adam Cooper, that's sport with Generate, putting performance first. Generate KiwiSaver.
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6: 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Good morning. Now we've got roadworks. State Highway 58, Pāwhatauanui through to Judgeford. Do expect delays. State Highway 1 are flowing well. State Highway 2 building through Upper Hutt. We've got a moderate patch through Silverstream. 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
0: Cloudy periods today across Wellington, longer fine spells this afternoon, southerlies dying out and northerlies from late morning. 14-hour high, 10 tonight's low. Tomorrow mainly fine, the chance of a shower before dawn. Northwesterlies dying out and 15. Friday looking fine and 14, and Saturday is partly cloudy. Right now, 4 on the Kapiti Coast, 5 in Porirua, 3 in Upper Hutt and Wainuiomata, 6 degrees at the moment in Lower Hutt, 8 at Lyell Bay, and in Wellington City also sitting on 8 degrees here at News Talk ZB.
2: Opinionated, informed, unapologetic. The Mike Hosking Breakfast with Defender. 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
7: They're trying to make a big deal. I don't know, maybe I've misread this completely, but they're trying to make a big deal of this Camp David cabinet meeting tomorrow with Trump as though it means something. I mean, the inference is the war, of course, but the difficulty is that I mean, you launched the entire thing from Florida, so it's, you don't sort of need to go anywhere specific to do anything significant, is my point. Anyway, Richard Arnold with the update shortly. Meantime, at 23 to 7, a bit of a look into our aquaculture industry. New Zealand King Salmon came in with a $13.8 million net profit for the half. Costs are better, and the US tariff story apparently isn't as bad as we thought. Carl Carrington is the New Zealand King Salmon CEO and is with us. Carl, morning.
8: Good morning, Mike.
7: From a loss to a profit, that's quite the turnaround story. How'd you do it?
8: Well, it all starts with fish performance, Mike. If the fish are happy, then everything else flows really, really well after that. And we had a very good summer performance, and that's just set up the rest of the business to deliver a strong result.
7: Good, and your guidance is bullish, so you're happy going forward, do you think?
8: Very happy. Fish are continuing to perform very well. Markets are strong and robust, and we're managing to weather the turbulence of the Middle East turmoil very, very well. So we're confident moving forward.
7: Let me quote you, driven by an improved cost of fish, reduction in mortality expense, processing efficiencies driven by good quality fish. So that's what you're telling the world. How much of that is within your control?
8: Yeah, that's a great question. Look, it was a tough summer out there on the water. If we look at the average temperatures over the past 10 years, this was well above average. Now, to be fair, we did have the benefit of southerlies coming through with reasonable frequency, which knocked the spikes off some of those temperature peaks. But nevertheless, it was a tough summer. But, you know, there's been a lot of work done by very smart people working out what are the issues we're trying to tackle, then working out how we're going to tackle it, making the investments, and then letting those investments play through. And we said last November that management was getting increasingly confident that we were getting on top of these summer challenges. So this was no fluke. There was a lot of work that all came together over this summer that resulted in just fantastic fish performance. And we know what we've got in the pipeline coming for next year as well. We've got some new innovations. We've got a brand new well boat, which is the first time one of these vessels has ever operated in New Zealand, arrived in April, commissioning, operationalising this week. That'll be in play for next summer, and that's the biggest transformation in the salmon industry in New Zealand in 30-odd years.
7: Good, good. Have we got the quality story when we talked about the tariffs and stuff? Do you sell through? I mean, does the New Zealand brand and the quality of what you're doing sell through a problem like a tariff?
8: Yeah, absolutely. Look, we're very fortunate. We've got an incredibly strong brand globally called Aura King, and we've not noticed any impact of tariffs in the US.
7: Wow.
8: Now, to be fair, customers don't enjoy wearing the tariffs.
7: No.
8: But the market that we're selling to, it's very high end. They've probably got a little bit more discretionary spending power, so they've been able to absorb those tariffs. And we haven't seen any fall off in demand for our products in the US.
7: Fantastic, Carl. Good story. I love it. Carl Carrington, who's the boss at New Zealand King Salmon. See, I tell you, if you make it good, people will pay the price. Mike, did you see the ocean of tomato sauce on the Bishop's pie? Yes, I did. And once again, it's all about optics. So Nicola's worried about the crumbs on the lipstick. Shane couldn't care less. He's hoovering and probably wants a second. David Seymour seemed the most normal operator there. But then old Bish goes, let's put, you know, 4 or 5 tablespoons of sauce on top, and he's not going to get the pushback the next morning. Work it through, guys. 19-2.
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7: 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No, the Iranians should be happy this morning. They're slowly but surely restoring the internet access. That got cut as of February 28, but it's slowly coming back. So that means they'll be able to listen to the Mike Hosking Breakfast on iHeart, which is good. 6:45.
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7: Stateside, Richard Arnold, good morning.
18: Good morning, Mike.
7: What are we reading into this Camp David thing? Does the location mean much?
18: Well, they're all going to be there. That's the first point, I guess. As the Trump team is losing more support from the right over the peace effort, Rupert Murdoch's Wall Street Journal running an editorial today with the headline, "Will Trump bail out?" They say the so-called ceasefire may deliver a, quote, strategic setback. In one piece run by the Journal, they ask, is this peace bid a, quote, thinly disguised surrender of a Trump administration desperate to liquidate a war the president now privately feels he should never have launched, end quote. That's the Murdoch press. It comes as the U.S. targeted Iranian missile sites and boats at a naval base on the Strait of Hormuz, as we saw in recent hours, saying the Iranians were attempting to deploy mines in the oil channel. Marco Rubio, the U.S. Secretary of State, says a peace deal still is possible.
19: There's strong alignment and agreement on what a preliminary draft should look like. It's going to take a couple days to settle on, even down to the disagreements over a word, sentence.
18: While others note the differences are not over a single word or sentence, they're over the key points. Will the strait be open to all without any multi-million dollar tolls by Iran the way it was before the US-Israeli attack? Will Iran agree to dispose of its partially enriched uranium, which Trump initially said had been, quote, obliterated? Rubio says,
19: it's either going to be a good deal or there isn't going to be one.
18: Isn't going to be one? What does that mean for the oil channel and for future US military operations? The Trump cabinet will consider these things at Camp David, of course. There is still a possibility of US ground action. On the other hand, David Ignatius, a foreign policy analyst, Washington Post, says Iran looks in some ways to be coming out of this with more clout, despite the Trump destruction of significant parts of Iran's military.
20: Back then he was talking about unconditional surrender. What he's got now is a memorandum of understanding to defer negotiation about the hardest issues involving the Iranian nuclear program to a 60-day period.
18: Well, the Iranian mullahs are claiming they have the cards, and Iran's new leader, the son of the old Ayatollah killed in the airstrikes, has issued a statement, even though we've not seen him or heard him directly since the war began, in which he threatens U.S. bases in the region and says, quote, the hand of time does not turn back.
7: Interesting. So, NASA, what do we know of the moon base?
18: Lot to know here. The space agency is giving right now an update on their plans for this moon base, human settling on the moon permanently.

0: buoyed by the success of the recent Artemis II flight, which circled the moon, returned back to Earth, they're ready for a whole series of new flights, says Deputy Administrator Laurie Glaze about the plans that they have in mind.
1: We are building humanity's first outpost beyond Earth. Through Artemis we are going, and with Moonbase, we're going to stay. And together, NASA, industry, and international partners, we are creating a future where exploration is not just an incredible moment in history, but the first foothold beyond Earth for all of humanity.
0: So, big plans, starting with another test flight next year, Artemis 3, where they will test lunar docking requirements for landing the astronauts there. Then 2028, two astronauts will try to land near the South Pole on the moon. This would be the first human moon landing since 1972. This begins what NASA is calling Phase 2, where they will seek to map out initial sites for a base with twice yearly moon missions. By Phase 3, they hope to set up a continuous human presence. NASA Chief Jared Isaacman says they'll be delivering a deal of equipment to the moon, including all kinds of lunar rovers and such.
2: Moonbase 2 will be the largest commercial payload delivered to the lunar surface ever, though in this Moonbase endeavor, we certainly hope to be breaking records on nearly every mission.
0: That includes deployment of habitation modules. Phase 3 from 2032 would increase the number of launches further, says the NASA boss.
2: First of more than a dozen missions we expect to announce through the balance of this year as we return, build the base, and never give up the moon again.
0: So, it's a long series of increasingly complex missions with the aim of putting astronauts on the surface of the moon to live at that base and conduct research in hopes as well that this will eventually become a step towards missions to Mars.
3: See you Friday, mate. Richard Arnold, stateside. Speaking of the States, the football doesn't appear to be going well. Kansas City, which is the home of football in America, 11 host cities, right? 85% of the hotels are reporting they're still underoccupied. The bookings are not coming in. Air New Zealand can still get you to LA if you want to follow the All Whites for the match against Iran. Tickets still available. There are last-minute tickets still being offered by FIFA. The resale market is plummeting, so what they thought they could get and what they are getting are two completely different things. There's been a big scrap over transport. Some of the grounds are, you know, out of New York, and you're going into that sort of thing. Normally you're paying $20 for a train and you're paying $150. So it doesn't seem to be coming together. And a lot of people are putting it down to the Trump administration and the border. The border in America at the moment's an ugly place. You don't want to mess with them. They're not funny. They're not interested. They don't even really want you in the country. And that would appear to be putting a lot of people off going to the biggest sporting event in the world, which is interesting. 10 away from 7.
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5: Good morning, it's 8 degrees in Wellington. Wellington residents in for lowest rates rise since 2020. Apology from Health NZ over managed My Health data breach. Push for students to be paid for their work placements. In sport, the Warriors keep faith in Timati Martin rather than Luke Metcalf at halfback. And Ferrari is finally going electric. Will the purists buy it? Read more this morning at nzherald.co.nz.
4: News Talk ZB Wellington, time saver traffic.
6: Here for the long weekend snack stops with the Four Square. Good morning. The Urban Motorway is heavy coming in from Hill Street to Everton Terrace. State Highway 2, building citybound Upper Hutt through to Melling. State Highway 1, light to moderate, citybound Churton Park through to Johnsonville. 0800 jammed updates us. If everything you need to keep your long weekend running smoothly at Four Square. Time saver traffic and travel.
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8: 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Regular services will return for the working week on Tuesday. 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
8: News Talk ZB News with Brendan Foote Supersite, the biggest range of hybrids and EVs. The only show to ask the tough questions. The Mike Hosking Breakfast with Defender. 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
9: Good morning. It's 7 o'clock, 8 degrees in Wellington. I'm Adam Cooper. Wellington residents are set for their lowest rates rises in 6 years. The City Council's proposing a 5.8% increase this year to be considered by its Planning and Finance Committee today. Max Toll has more.
10: Cost-cutting efforts have reduced the figure from the 12.7% rise projected in the long-term plan. Wellington households have been hit with double-digit rates rises for the past 3 years. The annual plan will be discussed today before being officially voted on in late June.
9: Opinions divided on whether the Reserve Bank will hike the official cash rate today or leave it unchanged. Its latest cash rate decision and monetary policy statement will be out at 2pm. With more, here's business reporter Michael Sergal.
11: The cash rates remained unchanged at 2.25% since November. Economists have mixed opinions on whether the Monetary Policy Committee will raise the cash rate today or in July or in September. If the committee is also divided, it will for the first time publish a breakdown of how its members have voted.
9: Speculation tomorrow's budget will leave much to be desired, with the government having to walk a fiscal tightrope. Finance Minister Nicola Willis has zeroed in on slashing bureaucracy after failing to deliver National's other election promises of returning to surplus and reducing Crown debt. Auckland University's Grant Dunkard expects this to be the final major attempt to soften bad economic news for taxpayers and make a pitch for re-election.
12: My sense is the speech that Nicola Willis did last week talking about reducing public servant numbers was really getting ahead of that bad news.
9: The Privacy Commissioner has found Health NZ and Manage My Health failed to protect sensitive patient information. Michael Webster's published the first phase of his inquiry into last year's cyber breach, which saw the health records of nearly 100,000 patients stolen. Webster says the attack impacted mostly Northlanders due to a unique arrangement involving hospital discharge information. He says Health NZ should have ensured the information would be safe before sending it to Manage My Health, which had inadequate technical safeguards. Compliance notices have been issued. An urgent push for better long-term support for survivors of major trauma. Three landmark studies by Otago University show physical injuries are closely monitored after severe trauma, but the psychological impacts are often overlooked. They call for a more comprehensive approach. Senior lecturer Chris Wakeman says better referral pathways for psychological services are essential, but these are overworked and underfunded, meaning not all patients are taken on.
13: But we need some sort of screening tool to be able to assess which patients would benefit from further psychological help.
9: Relief in Marlborough as a deal is struck to progress Picton's port upgrade. The District Council's voted unanimously to loan Port Marlborough $110 million for the

0: Waitohi Ferry redevelopment. There'll be no extra cost to ratepayers, with the port to repay the loan in full while continuing its annual dividend. Mayor Nadine Taylor says the project's been a long process, stretching back to 2018.
1: We have the funding and finance in place. The agreements are due to be signed. We know the new ships are procured for New Zealand, and we can move forward with confidence.
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2: Right, coming shortly, Kelly Eckhold on the RB's big move today. Stephen Joyce on the upcoming budget, of course. Privacy Commissioners weighed into the Manage My Health debacle. Politics Wednesday after 8.
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0: News Talk ZB Sports wildcard Adam Walton has conjured up the biggest victory of his tennis career at the French Open, staying cool in the Paris heat to defeat a frazzled Daniil Medvedev for the second time in 9 months. He won in five sets across 3 hours, 22 minutes on court Suzanne Longlin. Walton says a previous victory over his opponent paid dividends.
4: Obviously, having done it in Cincinnati was a huge confidence booster.
0: Medvedev had pared back his defeat to first principles.
5: Didn't play my best tennis, and that's why I lost.
0: Last year's women's finalists Aryna Sabalenka and Coco Gauff both advanced in straight sets. 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Warriors coach Andrew Webster has kept the faith in Temati Martin at halfback for Sunday's NRL 1-2 league match with the Panthers in Sydney. Luke Metcalf is on the extended bench, but has been named to start at 5-8 for the reserves. Selections can be adjusted later in the week. Adam Pompey's the only change to the run outside, replacing Roger Tuivasa-Sheck in the centres after the latter ruptured an anterior cruciate ligament in his knee. Webster's left Mitch Barnett and Kurt Capewell out as they'll battle tonight's State of Origin opener. NRL coverage with Pit Stop. 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Vindication for Lawrence Pithy and his long-term plan to cross new frontiers in New Zealand road cycling. He's backed up a one-day race triumph in Germany with a victory at the five-stage tour of Dunkirk in France. Pithy's skipping the grand tours to build his confidence up for a strategic push.
6: The idea is if I can win smaller races this year and see what it's like to be at the pointy end, then hopefully I can take that experience into the biggest races next year and try and win a stage of the Tour de France.
0: Pithy's back on the pedals next week at the Tour of Wallonie in Belgium. And pace bowler Jacob Duffy's return figures of 3 for 39 during Bengaluru's 92-run domination of Gujarat to reach the Indian Premier League cricket final. I'm Adam Cooper, that's sport with Generate, putting performance first, Generate KiwiSaver.
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7: Radio, music and podcasts, it's all free on iHeartRadio. Good morning. A heavy run in on the Urban Motorway citybound from Hill Street. State Highway 1 moderate citybound Tarwat through to Johnsonville. State Highway 2 moderate to heavy and patches coming in Silverstream through to Melling. 0800 jammed updates us. Listen to all your favourite podcasts for free. 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Ivanka Zonich for time saver traffic.
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0: Cloudy periods with long, fine spells this afternoon. Northerlies from late morning. Our high in the city today, 14, and a low of 10 overnight. Tomorrow, mainly fine, early showers and 15. Friday, fine and 14, and partly cloudy on Saturday. Right now, 4 degrees on the Kapiti Coast, also 4 in Porirua, 3 in Upper Hutt and Wainuiomata, 6 in Lower Hutt. Lyell Bay dipped down to 7, and in Wellington City to start the morning, we have 8 degrees downtown here at News Talk ZB.
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2: Morning, 7 past 7, so OCR day, and we're swimming in a sea of uncertainty. Of course, general consensus is there'll be no cash rate hike, but what's that inflation story from the war, eh? How badly does it hit us? When does it hit us? And how much of it can the RB look through? Kelly Eckhold, Westpac's Chief Economist, back with us. Kelly, morning to you.
8: Good morning.
2: So you seem to say 2.25 to 2.8 by the end of the year. So not today, but you'd like today. Is that my reading of your situation?
8: Yeah, I think they probably should be raising rates today. Even coming into this war, we had inflation at 3.1%, which is obviously would have been disappointing for the bank. And the forecast suggests that we'll spend this year above 4% now. So that will mean that if you think about this decade, 6 years in this decade, four of them will be inflation over 3%. And actually, I think they're all over 4%. So there's like a whole tribe of young New Zealanders, probably

0: record with health, new with Manage My Health, whether they were being kept informed about what material was going on there, all those sorts of things. But at the end of the day, things like patient health portals are going to become an increasingly important part of how we do health in New Zealand. And the big picture is that we need to ensure that New Zealanders can have trust and confidence in how they work.
1: Fair call. Nice to talk to you, Michael. Michael Webster, who's our Privacy Commissioner. By the way, Kelly gave Wayne Brown a good service, he should do. And this cost-plus accounting thing is out of control in this country, and hence we need rates caps. Anyway, we did tell you, was it a week ago or 2 weeks ago, we had the Mayor of the Waitaki District Council on, and they were looking at somewhere between 19, 27 or 45. By way of rates increases, they ended up at 22 yesterday. Just the 22, so I suppose it's that line. It could have been worse. 14 past 7.
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0: the fuel price obviously acts as the price signal.
1: Yeah.
0: But what this is doing is telling people how to react to that signal. It is giving people useful tips that they appreciate. Stretch their tank up to 20%.
2: You're telling me how to suck eggs is what you're telling me, Marcus, isn't it?
0: No, we are helping Kiwis save money. And the evaluation that we've done has shown that it's saved about 15 million liters of fuel so far and $50 million of avoided costs. So we know that Kiwis are doing it hard. Energy is tough at the moment. So these tips are helping people save money in their back pocket.
2: Wouldn't a real tip be when diesel was $4 a litre, I didn't buy as much of it?
0: We're not asking people to change their behaviors or, you know, it's about giving them options and choices. We want people to drive to work. We want people to continue to help drive growth.
2: On the bus. What's going on here? We've got mixed messages here, Marcus. Do we want people on the bus or do we want them driving to work?
0: We want to grow the economy, okay. And we want to do it in an efficient way. And we want to do it in a way that helps people save money, and that's what this campaign is about.
2: The $15 million that you alleged we saved, how much of that was actually saved because it cost too much and therefore I bought less versus your campaign, and how do you know?
0: Yeah, it's hard to disentangle your counterfactual without some sort of large-scale and very expensive randomized control trial. So I can't give you that kind of number. But we are confident that it is saving people up to 20% if they do all the tips on their fuel. And we know from our evaluations that it's saved to date so far $50 million.
2: Nice to talk to you, Marcus. Appreciate it very much. Marcus Pelliner, who's the chief executive of the EECA. Now, two observations out of that. One, obviously, it's very hard to disentangle your counterfactual. Now, I don't think I'm stating the obvious there. To disentangle your counterfactual is not an easy thing to do. Second of all, was it just me or did he sound like Marco Rubio? Think about that. 7:20.
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4: 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Good morning. The Urban Motorway is moderate city bound to Alethea Key. Then it's heavy from Hill Street through to Everton Terrace. State Highway 2, moderate to heavy in patches coming in from Upper Hutt through to Naranga Interchange. State Highway 1, moderate to heavy city-bound Tawa through to Johnsonville. 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
5: 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The Mike Hosking Breakfast with Bailey's Real Estate. 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
6: Good morning. It's 7:30, 7 degrees in Wellington. I'm Adam Cooper. The Privacy Commissioner says he'll continue to review the Manage My Health platform. His report has found both Health NZ and the online portal failed to protect sensitive patient information. Both say they've made changes following the cyber attack late last year. Just under 100,000 patients, mostly in Northland, were affected. Commissioner Michael Webster told Mike Hosking it's just one phase of his reporting.
7: Phase two of our inquiry is whether New Zealanders actually knew that they had a record with Manage My Health, whether they were being kept informed about what material was going on there.
6: Many mortgage holders will be rolling on to higher interest rates in the coming months, regardless of what the Reserve Bank does today. There's division among economists regarding whether the central bank will hike or hold the cash rate. New analysis by property information firm Cotality shows more people are moving on to higher rates as wholesale interest rates continue to rise. Chief property economist Kelvin Davidson says more people are also moving from shorter term rates to more certain long term ones, which are less directly influenced by the OCR.
8: Concerns globally around inflation, growth prospects, risk premiums, uncertainty. Those costs globally have gone up and that's feeding through to those longer term interest rates.
6: The remand prisoner population dropped for three consecutive quarters last year as the total prison population soared. Kate Rickard has more.
9: The peak came in March last year at just over 4,500 prisoners remanded in custody before falling by 360 by the end of last year. Over the same period, the total prison population grew by 275. That trend then reversed in the first part of this year, with the growth in prisoner population being almost all due to a rise in remand prisoners awaiting trial or sentencing.
6: Corrections says it's limited in the information it can provide on what may have caused this, as remand population is influenced by a number of complex factors. The government's fuel-saving campaign has so far cost more than $3.5 million. Senior political reporter Azaria Howell has the story.
10: Ads from the Energy Efficiency and Conservation Authority are planned to run to June 19, giving people tips on how to make their petrol go further. A significant portion of the spending is on media placement, with $340,000 on design and production and $75,000 on monitoring and evaluation. EECA is labelling the campaign a success.
6: A turnaround in fortunes for New Zealand King Salmon, swimming into profit. The company's posting a net profit of $13.8 million for the 6 months to March. That compares with a net loss of more than $20 million the previous period. Shares jumped 16% following the result. CEO Carl Carrington told Mike Hosking it starts with the fish. If they're happy, everything flows from there.
11: Fish are continuing to perform very well. Markets are strong and robust, and we're managing to weather the turbulence of the Middle East turmoil very well. So we're confident moving forward.

0: A campaign in Wellington is advocating for students to be paid during compulsory study placements. Trainees in nursing, social work, teaching and midwifery do thousands of unpaid hours while on placement, often forced to give up other jobs or heavily reduce their hours. Victoria University Student Association President Aidan Donoghue says students already struggle to make ends meet and paid placements would help bridge the gap.
1: It would make a difference every day. I mean, just the sheer fact that they can get some income while they're having to forego others and working maybe their part-time jobs to do what they love, really.
0: That's News Talk ZB News with Spark for Business, building growth through tech innovation.
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0: News Talk ZB Sports pace bowler Jacob Duffy has returned figures of 3 for 39 during Bengaluru's 92-run domination of Gujarat to reach the Indian Premier League cricket final. The fixture is his fifth of the team's 15 so far in the campaign. The Royal Challengers posted 254 for 5. The Titans reached 162 in reply. News Talk ZB's international cricket coverage with General Finance, great rates and a member of the Depositor Compensation Scheme. 17-year-old Moise Kwame has become the youngest man to win a match at the French Open since 1991 after beating former US Open champion Marin Cilic in straight sets as part of the first round action. When the local went two sets to love up, the 5,000 strong crowd responded with an impromptu rendition of La Marseillaise, the national anthem. Tennis coverage with Eye Institute. Discover a world free of glasses and contacts. A case of Sherlock Holmes level intrigue remains regarding the Australian photographer attacked in the water by an unidentified sea creature during the World Surf League's New Zealand Pro. Ed Sloan has had surgery to repair 7 tendons after being nibbled off Raglan's Manu Bay. His hope that doctors could pinpoint the marine culprit via the bite have proven fruitless.
3: I was hoping someone might be able to figure it out based on that, but it seems like it's going to be a mystery.
0: And Warriors coach Andrew Webster has kept the faith in Te Mighty Martin at halfback for Sunday's top-of-table NRL match with the Panthers in Sydney. Luke Metcalf is on the extended bench but has been named to start at 5/8 for the reserves. Selections can be adjusted later in the week. Adam Pompey's the only change to the run-on side, replacing Roger Tuivasa-Sheck in the centres after he ruptured his anterior cruciate ligament in his knee. Webster's left Mitch Barnett and Kurt Capewell out as they'll battle tonight's State of Origin opener. I'm Adam Cooper, that's News Talk ZB Sport with Generate, putting performance first. GenerateKiwiSaver.co.nz.
2: News Talk ZB Wellington, time saver traffic.
4: Got a leaky roof? Get it fixed with Hornet Roofing. Starting off with State Highway 1, moderate to heavy citybound Tawa through to Johnsonville. Moderate heavy impact is State Highway 2, citybound Upper Hutt through to Naranga Interchange. The urban motorway, moderate citybound to Awatea Key, then heavy from Hill Street through to Everton Terrace. For leaky roofs, repairs and more, get your roof sorted this winter with Hornet Roofing.
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0: Cloudy periods for the capital today. Longer fine spells on the way this afternoon. We'll have northerlies from late morning, 14 the high and 10 tonight's low. Tomorrow's mainly fine, some early showers with 15 degrees. Friday is looking fine with 14, and then it's partly cloudy on Saturday. Current temperatures across the region, 4 in both Kapiti and Porirua, 3 in Upper Hutt and Wainui and Mata, 6 degrees at the moment at Lower Hutt, 7 down at Lyell Bay, and in Wellington City with mostly cloudy skies, we have 8 degrees.
2: The newsmakers and the personalities. The big names talk to Mike. The Mike Hosking Breakfast with Arvida Retirement Communities. Life your way. 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
5: 23 minutes away from 8. Politics Wednesday after 8. Mark Mitchell and Ginny Anderson, obviously. But a big week for New Zealand Inc. Cash rate call today, as we've already talked about. Tomorrow's the budget. There's less than no money in operating allowance of $2.1 billion. There will be savings, of course, so therefore a reprioritisation of spending. But essentially, she's as tight as, and it's election year, so how to handle it? See, and Joyce has been there and done that, and he's with us. Morning to you.
6: Morning, Mike. How are you?
5: Very well, thank you. Is it any easier if you've got no money at all? So therefore the decision is sort of made for you?
6: Well, it's easier from the sidelines, I'll tell you that. Look, it's sort of in a way, because Bill English used to say, well, you know, the toughest budgets are the ones where you've got some money, because everybody wants it. And by everybody, he means every minister. It's quite clear that there's no money this time. There probably won't be money for the next two times. So It's all about reprioritisation and

0: want to see the debt go beyond 40% of GDP. It's projected in 27-28 to be 48. Have they blown it?
1: Yeah. Well, I think when you say they,
0: well, both. I mean, Nicola hasn't addressed it.
1: Particularly the Labor government, because it took it from so far. I mean, people would say, yeah, I was talking to somebody the other day about the GFC, and, you know, we thought Michael Cullen was a spend and, minister, and when we inherited the books, actually, we had very little debt. So in the global financial crisis, we were able to do the cushioning that got the country through that, through both the crisis and the earthquakes. And that's the difference, is that the most recent Labor government bequeathed this current government high and rising debt. And yes, you can make the criticism that the current government should have addressed it more quickly. But the difficulty, I think, that sits within that is coalition politics. And unfortunately, the nature of MMP, its biggest strength and its weakness is that people don't make rapid decisions. They have to negotiate most decisions. And I suspect what's happened is that the coalition, after a couple of years, have worked out collectively that actually there's no other way through it than actually to do the things that they need to be doing.
0: Always enjoy the conversation. Stephen Joyce, former finance minister, with us this morning. Mike, your info using the right fuel for my car saved me $20 a week. There you go. That didn't cost you $3.5 million, did it? The information I gave you the other day, the 98 versus the 95 versus the 91. Glad it helped someone. 16.2.
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9: 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And the Mayor, Wayne Brown, is with us.
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0: While we're on the RB and the interest rates and the budget, Cotality, their property pulse report this morning, 43% of existing debt, mortgage money, this is floating or fixed, is up for repricing this year. So 43%. Up until now, what's been happening short term, of course, is you can wrap it up short term and then be fairly confident that you're going to be re-signing at a lower rate. Quote unquote, that strategy has become much less effective.

0: So they're on the up. So you might want to fix longer, as I think their suggestion. Power. Let me give you a headline here. This is an insight into everything that's wrong with the media. Power pies, crayfish, and $1,000 a week for your mortgage-free apartment. It's nice to be an MP. That's your headline this morning. Now, the power pies is referenced to yesterday's, I don't know, maybe they can all go afford to buy power pies. I don't know. I don't even know what a power pie costs. But those were the politicians ahead of the budget yesterday. The crayfish references Shane Jones, who turned up to Parliament with the crayfish. My guess is he probably caught it himself. So you don't need to be rich. He's the sort of bloke who would have a mate or two up north who would give him a crayfish. And the $1,000 a week is for the mortgage-free apartment is for Louise Upston. Now, I'm sad that we're having yet again these boring discussions. When you work for somebody and you have to work away from your home, your accommodation is covered. It's as simple as that. Now, she happens to own an apartment, apparently, in Wellington. It's mortgage-free, but she still claims the allowance. Now, why is the fact that it's mortgage-free suddenly a problem? Other than to say congratulations that you're mortgage-free, you can't have an allowance. So what is that? What is the suggestion in the headline? One, that these politicians are all far too rich, far too well-paid, and if you happen to have paid off your mortgage, then you can't have an allowance. So you can only have an allowance if you're some poor person who ends up being an MP and you need the allowance. Is that what we're saying? Because an allowance is an allowance is an allowance is an allowance. You either get a taxi chit to come to work or you don't. You either get, you know, your taxi reimbursed or you don't. You either get your airfare paid for by work or you don't. They don't then go, hey, look, because you're on a slightly higher salary, I'm only going to give you grab a seat, whereas the other people who are on the lower salary can have the full fare. I mean, this is just stupidity writ large. And, of course, this business of it's nice to be an MP, it's not nice to be an MP. For a person who's dealt with MPs for about 40 years, it's a miserable life in many respects. You're away from home a lot of the time. You're doing an untold amount of travel. The hours are ruinous, the pressure is extraordinary and has only got worse, and they're grossly underpaid at the best of times, and the least we can do is support them in a bit of accommodation and travel. What a petty, pathetic little headline, and in that is everything that's wrong with the media in this country. Not enough positivity, too much misery. 10 away from 8.
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2: Good morning, it's 8 degrees in Wellington. 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Government defends taxpayer spend on fuel-saving marketing. In sport, Aussie wildcard stuns veteran at the French Open. And why Auckland FC's triumph was the end of a journey that began 45 years ago. Read the full story at nzherald.co.nz.
1: News Talk ZB Wellington, time saver traffic.
3: 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State Highway 58 between Pauatauanui and Judgeford. State Highway 2, moderate to heavy in patches, Silver Stream through Thanaranga Interchange. 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
0: Now, there's a reason Defender remains the benchmark, not because she simply looks capable and quite good-looking, to be honest, but because it delivers on gravel, in mud, on wet mountain roads, and in the kind of changing conditions that New Zealand's famous for. And as we move through autumn into winter, that matters even more, because this is the season, or these are the seasons, when those roads get slicker and the tracks get rougher and the weather can change in an instant, which is exactly where Defender comes into its own. Terrain response technology, brilliant, because it intelligently adapts to whatever's under those wheels, so you can stay focused on the journey, not the challenge. And what makes Defender different is that all that capability, it feels effortless. It stays calm, stays composed, stays confident, even when those conditions don't. And that is why it feels so right in NZ. Because autumn reveals a more rugged side of the landscape, the kind of season that rewards those willing to take the long way. Built for real adventure, completely at home in the elements, Defender doesn't just handle the conditions, it belongs in them. Defender, embrace the impossible at where? Armstrong's in Wellington today.
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3: 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Agenda-setting news and opinion. It's the Mike Hosking Breakfast with Arvida Retirement Communities. 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
4: Good morning. It's 8 o'clock, 7 degrees in Wellington. I'm Adam Cooper. Both Manage My Health and Health NZ are vowing they've made big changes following last year's cyber attack on 100,000 patients. The Privacy Commissioner has found both failed to protect patient data. Phase 2 of the review will ask whether people actually knew their data was being held in the health portal. Michael Webster told Mike Hosking, "We can't afford to be lax when it comes to private data."
5: That is the most sensitive information, and there has to be an absolute commitment from agencies like Manage My Health, Health New Zealand, to look after your personal health information.
4: Wellington residents are set for their lowest rates rise in 6 years. The City Council has proposed a 5.8% increase this year to be considered by its Planning and Finance Committee today. Cost-cutting efforts have reduced the figure from a 12.7% rise projected in the city's long-term plan. Wellington households have been hit with double-digit rates increases for the past 3 years. The annual plan will be deliberated today before being officially voted on late next month. An economist believes the Reserve Bank should raise the official cash rate today to control inflation. The bank will release its first monetary policy statement since war broke out in the Middle East, with most expecting it to hold at 2.25% and not rise until September. But Westpac chief economist Kelly Eckold told Mike Hosking inflation was already at 3.1% before the war and will likely spend time above 4% this year.
6: So that will mean that if you think about this decade, 6 years in this decade, four of them will be inflation over 3%. And actually, I think they're all over 4%.
4: The government's making it clear protection orders can be applied to pets, hoping it leads to more women leaving abusive relationships. Political reporter Ethan Griffiths has the story.
7: Newstalk ZB can reveal protection order application processes have been changed to remind both victims and judges that pets can be included. It means a judge can order a victim keep their pet if the partner has threatened to hurt it. According to Women's Refuge data, 53% of victims delayed leaving, fearing their pet's safety.
4: Family Violence Protection Minister Karen Chua says animals shouldn't be a reason not to flee, and they're considering even stronger law changes. The government's fuel savings campaign has cost more than $3.5 million, but is saving Kiwis far more. The Energy Efficiency and Conservation Authority has been running ads, providing tips on how to make tanks of petrol go further. Most of the spend's been on media placement. Chief Executive Marcos Paladur says it's about saving Kiwis cash.
8: When you put all of these tips together, you get nearly 20% savings on your fuel bill. And so we think that's substantial.
4: And Homegrown's move up to Hamilton appears to have hit all the right notes. Analysis by Fresh Info has found the festival generated almost $10 million for the local economy in March after shifting from Wellington. It attracted more than 25,000 attendees, including almost 18,000 who came from outside the city. Hamilton City Council manager Sean Murray says the city has a good track record of staging events.
9: The promoters of Homegrown took the punt. They liked what they saw, and I think they benefited as a result of that.
4: That's Newstalk ZB News with Spark for Business.
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4: News Talk's EP Sports 17-year-old Muez Kwame has beaten former US Open champion Marin Cilic in straight sets, first round tennis action, to become the youngest man to win a match at the French Open since 1991. When the local went two sets to love up, the 5,000 strong crowd responded with an impromptu rendition of La Marseillaise. He says embracing the occasion proved easy.
10: I had the team behind me, supporting me. I had the crowd, different crowd. So, yeah, a lot of elements contributed to relax me.
4: Aussie wildcard Adam Walton beat Daniil Medvedev for the second time in 9 months and five sets across 3 hours, 22 minutes. Last year's women's finalists Aryna Sabalenka and Coco Gauff both advanced in straight sets. Tennis coverage with Eye Institute. Discover a world free of glasses and contacts. Cyclist Lawrence Pithy has repaid the faith of his Red Bull Bora Hansgrohe team with two wins in the space of a week. He's backed up a one-day race triumph in Germany with victory on the five-stage Tour of Dunkirk in France, his maiden general classification win.
11: There's not many races that suit me well for the GC, so I have to really take the opportunity when it's given to me, and hopefully I show to the team that when I'm given the opportunity, I can perform and handle it.
4: Pithy won't ride as a domestic in July's Tour de France. He'll instead chase race wins at second-tier European events. Warriors League coach Andrew Webster's opted against Kurt Capewell and Mitch Barnett backing up tonight's Blues-Maroons State of Origin opener by playing in Sunday's top-of-table NRL match with the Panthers. The pair have been left out entirely. Barnett suffered his 2025 season-ending knee injury against the Rabbitohs 4 days after Rep Game 1. Timothy Martin's been named to start at halfback. Luke Metcalf is listed on the interchange, but is also included in the reserve grade side at 5'8". Adam Pompey's the only change to the run-out side from the win over the Dragons, replacing Roger Tuivasa-Sheck in the centres. I'm Adam Cooper. That's News Talk ZB Sport with Generate, putting performance first. 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
12: 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State Highway 1 is heavy city bound. Linden through to Granada Drive, moderate from Newlands. State Highway 2 moderate to heavy city bound. Kennedy Good through Tanarang Interchange. It is heavy from Hill Street through to Everton Terrace. Northbound busy from Evans Bay Parade. Start strong on cold mornings with Century Batteries, New Zealand's trusted battery. Time saver traffic.
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4: A partly cloudy day for the capital today. Northerlies developing late morning. 14 the high, 10 tonight's low. Tomorrow mainly fine with early showers and 15. Friday looking fine with 14. And starting the long weekend on Saturday, partly cloudy conditions expected. 4 degrees right now on the Kapiti Coast. Also 4 in Porirua. 3 in Upper Hutt and Wainuiomata. 6 in Lower Hutt. 7 degrees at the moment in Lyle Bay. And in downtown Wellington, partly cloudy skies and also sitting on 7 degrees.
3: In a noisy world, hear yourself think. It's the Mike Hosking Breakfast with Defender. Embrace the impossible. News Talk ZB.

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5: Quarter past eight, Politics Wednesday, Mark Mitchell, Jenny Anderson. Mark, I want to get onto this Mike Smith thing in a moment, but just let me get a quick comment from both of you. The Upston one is the latest example. It seems to be a years-long debate. And am I correct, Mark, in asking this? If you're entitled to something, this is $1,000 a week. If you're entitled to something, you're entitled to something. It doesn't matter what your personal circumstances are or the mortgage. An entitlement is an entitlement, isn't it?
6: Yeah, it is. And look, at the end of the day, I think that you made a very good point, is that we all we spend a big chunk of our life living away from home because we're required to be willing to do our job. And that means, you know, setting up accommodation here, whether it's temporary or permanent.
5: Oh.
6: And that's recognised through, the cost of that is recognised through an allowance.
5: Would you disagree with that, Ginny?
7: Well, I think you actually quoted Christopher Luxon because he said that before. He said, I'm entitled to my entitlements.
5: Yeah.
7: I think it's harder for Kiwis to stomach having $30 a week cut from their accommodation when the minister who's doing it is pocketing $1,000. So I think that's the jarring part.
5: Ginny, they're not pocketing. They're receiving the entitlement
7: receiving $1,000. I think that's a fair thing to say. Like, whether or not that the perception from people who have to choose between paying for petrol, food, having $30 cut a week from the accommodation, or the person doing it gets $1,000. That's hard for Kiwis to stomach that. It's a big difference
5: Money. What's your answer then? What should they get less because they've made a decision that affects poor New Zealanders? Is that what you're saying?
7: No, well, I think that's a wider discussion, not for me, for Parliament, whether you should be making a profit if you're not spending that money in accommodation in Wellington, whether you're entitled to get that.
5: So then that's not an entitlement. That becomes a benefit, doesn't it? So the wealthy member of Parliament doesn't get the same as the unwealthy member of Parliament. So that's the system you would want to run, a means-tested system.
7: No, if your accommodation in Wellington costs you $250 a week, then you should be reimbursed for $250
5: But what if it costs me $3,000 a week? Do I get reimbursed for that or not?
7: Well,
5: there's
7: usually guidelines in terms of what that is. And for ministers, it's quite a significant amount of money, $1,000 a week. I think most New Zealanders would agree $1,000 a week is a lot for accommodation.
5: Okay, so you would are you telling me? You would set it at a different level, so it's an acceptable level to most New Zealanders, i.e., I don't know, $412 a week. And if you can afford that and you don't have a mortgage, you don't get that. But if you can't afford it, you do get that. So is that your system?
7: I think we're up for a discussion on how that system works. And I think in a cost of living crisis, when people are struggling to pay for rent.
5: So is it only in a cost of living crisis? So when things are good, we can all get the money. Now, see, you see, this is where we're down a rabbit hole already.
7: I think it's difficult to justify why you take $1,000 a week when you're not spending that

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13: Hosking.
12: Morning, Mike. Ginny wasn't answering Mark's questions. Mike, get your ducks in a row, Ginny. It's quite clever. Mike, if Labour are worried about $1,000 a week problems, they need to find bigger problems to solve. How about tackling New Zealand Super? Speaking of allowances and money and stuff, there's yet another example in Australia, this time Bridget McKenzie, over flights to was it work or was it her son's party slash wedding? Steve Price with more details after the news, which is next.
14: There's a reason Big Ben pies are the go-to on Kiwi missions. 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You don't stop because you don't have to. That's the genius of the Big Ben pie. So when you're deep in a mission and hunger kicks in, grab one. 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
18: Good morning, it's 8:30, 8 degrees in Wellington. I'm Adam Cooper. Wellington residents are set for their lowest rates rise in 6 years. The Wellington City Council has proposed a 5.8% increase this year to be considered by its Planning and Finance Committee today. Cost-cutting efforts have reduced the figure from a 12.7% rise projected in the city's long-term plan. Deputy Mayor Ben McNulty says it signifies a clear new era around the council table.
19: The culture of the previous council, they did not even want to know about the possibility of getting rates down. You now have a clear majority that are fighting to get it down.
18: More from Ben McNulty with Nick Mills on Wellington Mornings after 9. The annual plan will be deliberated today before being officially voted on late next month. Drinking water in parts of Wellington is unlikely to meet fluoride dosing guidelines by the end of next month. Wellington Water has admitted it will not hit the Ministry of Health's fluoridation guidelines more than 95% of the time. It's being blamed on the need to take fluoride systems offline for essential maintenance. Meeting papers show three of the region's water treatment plants at Waterloo, Wainuiomata and Petone did not meet fluoridation guidelines in February. New entity Tiaki Wai takes over as the region's water supplier from July 1st. Many Kiwis will soon be paying more for their mortgages, even if the Reserve Bank keeps the OCR on hold today. Economists are divided on whether the central bank will hike or hold the cash rate. But new analysis by property information firm Cotality shows a growing number of mortgage holders will be moving on to higher rates in the next 6 to 12 months. Chief property economist Kelvin Davidson says wholesale funding costs, inflation expectations and geopolitical uncertainty are all pushing up rates.
20: It's going to take a mindset change for people, and also it will mean more money being siphoned away from household budgets. It's less to spend on other things, so there's an economic impact here too.
18: A government agency is confident its multi-million dollar fuel saving campaign is working. The Energy Efficiency and Conservation Authority has spent more than $3.5 million on ads, encouraging people to drive smoothly and check tyre pressure. It estimates an average fuel reduction of more than 2 million litres of petrol a week, saving customers more than $7 million. Chief Executive Dr. Marcos Palinur says it's been a success.
21: I would call that a very good return on investment, and I would call that also why it's important to evaluate these types of initiatives, which is what we always do at ECA.
18: A 20-year-old Waikato man's been jailed for impersonating a police officer to target unsuspecting teenage girls. Charlie Terry Simerson Kemp's apparent obsession revolves around telling girls he was a detective or detective inspector, and his behaviour spiralled when he sent a 15-year-old sexually explicit videos. He used a series of elaborate lies to form relationships with girls, including pretending to know other officers and creating a fake police ID. He's been sentenced to 19 months in prison, but he'll qualify for time served in 10 weeks as he's already been behind bars for 9.5 months. Victoria University's Students Association has launched a campaign pushing for trainees to be paid for placements. Trainees in nursing, social work, teaching and midwifery spend thousands of unpaid hours on placement, often foregoing other jobs and income. Association President Aidan Donoghue says that unpaid work leads to a dropout rate of up to 40%.
0: So many students are facing the cost of living, and for such a big cohort to be struggling to make ends meet and then be expected to do unpaid

0: placements. It's really for us a matter of fairness.
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2: 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Finally, someone on your side.
1: In sport, the Crusaders have confirmed Scott Hansen will take over from Rob Penny as head coach next year. Our Crusaders commentator Nick Bewley has all the details.
3: As reported by Newstalk ZB and the Herald yesterday, Hansen will assume the top job, his first role since a sudden exit from the All Blacks coaching staff in January. He was considered a contender to succeed Scott Robertson at the Crusaders back in 2024, but followed Robertson to the national ranks. Hansen's return spells the end of a three-year tenure for Penny, who recovered from the disappointment of missing the playoffs in his first season by winning the title last year. Penny's previously hinted that this will be his last gig in rugby after a coaching career spanning two decades.
1: Meanwhile, the Hurricanes will name their team this afternoon to meet the Crusaders on Friday in the final round. Of most interest will be the size of the list of rested players, given the Canes have already qualified top for the playoffs. A change in deployment is already paying dividends for cyclist Lawrence Pithy. The 23-year-old's enjoyed what he's described as the biggest week of his career, following up a one-day race win in Germany with a general classification five-day triumph in France. But he says he and his Red Bull Bora Hansgrohe team have sent him away to build confidence at second-tier events after being previously used in a support role.
4: I've done a couple grand tours now, and I've been domestique last year in the tour, which we got great results from. But this year was to try and learn how to win and get that hunger to win again.
1: And the Australian photographer caught in a mystery sea creature attack during the World Surf League's New Zealand Pro event at Raglan has described the aftermath. Ed Sloan was bitten twice around the ankle by an unidentified culprit, which needed surgery to repair seven tendons.
5: When I got on the ski, my slip was gone. I had a sock, like a neoprene sock, and it had all the holes in it. So well, I took it off and all this blood started coming out, and then I just got hit by shock, and I literally started crying. I couldn't stop crying.
1: I'm Adam Cooper. That's News Talk ZB Sports with Generate, putting performance first. 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
2: News Talk ZB Wellington, time saver traffic.
6: 25% off wallpaper at Resene. Good morning. State Highway 1 is heavy city-bound Linden through to Granada Drive. Moderate from Newlands. State Highway 2 heavy Kennedy Good through to Petone Esplanade. The urban motorway moderate flows city-bound. It gets heavier from Hill Street through to Everton Terrace. Northbound busy from Evans Bay Parade through to Mount Vic Tunnel. Save 25% off the huge range of wallpaper at Resene Colour Shops.
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1: Partly cloudy skies today for Wellington. Northerlies picking up from late morning. 14's the high and 10 tonight's low. Mainly fine tomorrow for Thursday with early showers and 15. Friday fine and 14 degrees. And partly cloudy conditions on Saturday, which of course starts the long weekend. Currently 5 degrees on the Kapiti Coast, also 5 in Porirua. 4 in Upper Hutt, 3 in Wainuiomata. 6 degrees now in Lower Hutt, 9 at Lyell Bay. And in Wellington City with partly cloudy skies, we have 8 degrees downtown.
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7: I bored you witless the other day. It was last Friday on the program. So Amazon's locked me out. My Amazon streaming service has locked me out. Allegedly, seemingly, potentially, somebody's hacked the account. The moment your account gets hacked, they lock down the account. That's fine. I don't really care. Then you find out there's no one in New Zealand from Amazon who deals with any of this. You end up dealing with some sort of third world party who pass you on eventually to the Americans, and the Americans couldn't give a monkeys. They don't know. They don't care. They're not going to fix it. So we decided at home, Katie got particularly exercised and wanted to carry on. She wanted to take it all the way to the White House. I said, give it up and move on. I don't care. Jeremy Clarkson's or Clarkson's Farm, I'm going to miss, but I don't need the hassle in my life, so I walked. But, new problem. More in a moment. 22 to 9.
2: International correspondents with NZI Insurance. Peace of mind for New Zealand business.
7: In Australia, Steve Price, very good morning to you.
8: It was good last night, Clarkson's Farm. Do you want to know what happened?
7: Shut up. How many ISIS brides are still coming out? How long does this go on for?
8: Well, there's one ISIS bride left in Syria, and she's now recruited. This is Hodan Abbey, her name is. They've recruited a high-profile lawyer to lodge a legal bid, so there's one left. Last night, 19 Australian women and children linked to Islamic State.

0: be getting the allowance each week. It's $1,000 a week. Anyway, Bridget McKenzie, yeah, Victorian senator. So she goes to Tasmania and she bills the state for the flights to Tasmania. She does appear to be at some function, but she's also at her son's wedding or engagement party.
1: So, wedding.
0: Was it wedding, was it?
1: What gave her up, of course, is when you go to Tasmania, as charming as it is, and you're a politician, you go to Hobart because that's where the state government's based. And if you're having any meetings pursuant to your shadow portfolio, you'd do it in Hobart. Well, she went to Launceston, which is in the north of the state.
0: Yes.
1: And 20 kilometres away was, oh, it's my son's wedding. I might just drop in and see how the cake's looking. And then I'll send a bill to Canberra. I mean, it's just a rort.
0: But here's, look, when she sends the bill at $259.40, it's if it was, who was the sportswoman who sent thousands? I mean, at least if you're going to rip them off properly. I mean, $259.40, exactly. I mean, it's hardly worth the paperwork, is it?
1: Annika Wells was the sports minister who decided that she needed to fly her family from Brisbane to Melbourne on grand final day.
0: That's right.
1: Game on, so maybe they need to go. I mean, they love it. These people have never had a real job, never run a business, and once they know that they can write out chits and get money back, they do it. Both sides.
0: Unreal, eh? All right, mate. See you next week. Appreciate it. Steve Price out of Australia. The other thing that quickly happened in that part of the world, the energy regulator would reduce the maximum rates that retailers can charge customers on standard electricity plans. So depending on where you are and depending on how much power you use, depends on how much you're going to save. But on an average, they're cutting power in New South Wales by 5%, 7% in Queensland, and various amounts in New South Wales up to 11%. So the regulator has stepped in because, once again, it's the old debate. And they've got batteries. Now, that's the interesting thing. This huge influx of batteries into the grid has delivered what they're calling a structural shift where power, gas, was increasingly replaced by the renewables, and the batteries are coming in at prices that are now less than gas. Hence, they can afford to charge less. So the batteries that we're installing here, the windmills, the solar, will eventually, presumably, fingers crossed, lead to the same result, which is cheaper power. 14.2.
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0: Morning, Mike. Would appreciate your education skills. Please inform drivers that a bus lane 3 to 7pm signpost is not applied any other time of the day, even though bus lane is signed on a bus lane. Chris, thank you. Don't tell people about that because that's one of my great hacks. Because people generally in driving are sheep and they just want to follow behind each other, the number of bus lanes that are remaining empty in times when you can use them quite legally is absurd, and more often than not, I'm whizzing up the bus lane all by myself thinking this is good stuff. Right, Amazon, here's my problem. So they lock me out. I couldn't care less. I hate Amazon. Bunch of dicks. So you don't want to treat me well. You don't want to treat me as a customer. You don't want to help me. You don't want to do anything. Fine, no problem. I'll move on, and I might end up spending my money on Hey You. I probably won't, but I might. Anyway, or I just might pocket the, I don't know what Amazon costs. What's Amazon cost? Is it like $30, $20, $18, $12, whatever. I might save that money and go buy myself some BTS Oreo cookies at $2 a packet. If you missed the program earlier on this morning. Anyway, here's the next problem. I'm reading in Australia yesterday from the Australian Financial Review. Guess who's bidding for the NRL rights? Amazon. So what happens if Amazon get the Warriors? $11. Is that all it is for Amazon? Anyway, point being, what if they get the Warriors? If they get the NRL, get the Warriors, what do I do? And what's Katie do? She was yelling at them the other day. She's going to have to ring up and apologise or do something. Because, I mean, I can live without Clarkson's farm, but I can't live without the Warriors. So potentially, I hope they don't get the rights. I hope they lose. If Landys is listening, don't give it to them. Give it to somebody else. Keep it where it is. I don't know. But, I mean, then you're stuck. At that point, you're genuinely stuck, aren't you? What do you do? Nine away from nine.
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11: 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Good morning. State Highway 1, heavy but moving, city-bound Tawa through to Granada Drive. Heavy again from Newlands through to the urban motorway. We do have roadworks, State Highway 58, between Pawatoanui and Judgeford. The urban motorway, heavy from Hill Street, northbound busy from Evans Bay Parade. State Highway 2, heavy city-bound from Kennedy Good through to Melling. 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
0: 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It's happened before. 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

0: 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Pretty good economic news for you this morning. Line 4, pot line 4, this is TY. Back on, they're going to wind her up, going to turn her on, going to push the go button. So that's going to be a long-term customer. And this is all, this has been idle, by the way, if you haven't followed the whole smelter. You followed broadly the smelter thing, which is we might be leaving the country unless you give us a better power deal routine. That's been going on for years. Remember Bill English said they have no more money? There's no more money. There's 30 million. Was it 30 million? I think it was 30 million. 30 million, there's no more money. What did he say? There's no more money. And then they gave him more money. Anyway, so that particular pot line's been idle since 2020. It will require a 50 megawatts of additional power. But here's the good news. The Southland Wind Farm, which is a fast-track deal, that will generate more than 325 megawatts of renewable power. So much more power, they could open pot lines 7, 8 and 9. Not that they don't have to. Anyway, point being, we're generating more renewables. They're putting the pot line. And once you do pot line, what happens? You make more aluminium. Bob's your uncle. 5 minutes away from 9.
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0: It's what I'm telling you. It's all good economic news and we'll take it. Rusty Crowe, you've seen this one yet? He's going viral. So he's coming out of a hotel. People lining up waiting for the autograph. Steps outside the door. They start to converge and crowd him. And you know what happened. You know what Rusty does when you converge and crowd him.
2: Are you listening?
3: Yes.
2: Stay where you are. Okay. Don't pushing on me.
3: Sure.
2: I'll come to you.
3: Okay. Okay,
2: everybody's safe.
3: Okay, sure.
2: As soon as somebody's a dick, I'm going.
3: Okay.
2: You got me?
4: Yes.
2: Clear?
4: Yes, sir.
0: I love him. I love the guy. As soon as someone's a dick, I'll go. It's a motto on my program, as it turns out. We were talking about old Rusty yesterday. I can't remember who it was. They knew him, and I've interviewed him. And the one time I've interviewed him, what a likable guy. What a lovable, likable guy. You can't just, he's a thinker. He's a bright guy. Bit hot-headed. Remember the phone, New York? We started talking. Remember the New York hotel and the phone and all that sort of stuff? You know, that's life. Who hasn't lost their head? You know what I mean? Who hasn't lost their cool periodically? Now, that's us for the day. Tomorrow, who are we going after 8 tomorrow on the program? I'm going to love her. Am I? No kidding. Give me another clue. A Kiwi singer. Okay. Who? Who? Okay. Apparently I'm going to love her. See, that's it. Look, I'm looking forward to the show now as much as you are. Neither of us know what's going on, and that's the beauty of it, isn't it? So I'll be here roughly around 6 and we'll see how she goes. Happy days.
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4: Good morning, it's 9 o'clock, 8 degrees in Wellington. I'm Adam Cooper. Wellington City Councillors insist they're not patting themselves on the back yet, despite nearly halving this year's projected rates rise. Councillors will today discuss a proposed 5.8% hike for the upcoming year, following several cost-saving exercises. But residents would actually be paying between 8 and 9% more when bills from the region's new separate water entity are added. Deputy Mayor Ben McNulty says he doesn't expect too much praise.
5: It's nice to be able to get the rates down into the realm of something reasonable, but no one here is pretending for a second that residents are going, oh wow, the council's done a great job, but I have this giant water bill.
4: Ben McNulty joins Nick Mills this hour on Wellington Mornings. The final annual plan budget will be voted on late next month. More transparency regarding the Reserve Bank's thinking when it reviews the official cash rate today. It's releasing its statement, its latest cash rate decision and monetary policy statement at 2 this afternoon. With more, here's business reporter Michael Sergel.
6: The cash rate is currently below neutral at 2.25%. Economists agree it will be raised soon, but disagree on whether that should happen today or in July or in September. If the Monetary Policy Committee is also divided, they'll put the matter to a vote and disclose for the first time how each member has voted.
4: Iran's claiming the ceasefire has been violated by US strikes. The US military says it's hit Iranian missile launch sites and boats in the Strait of Hormuz to protect its own troops. Peace talks appear on thin ice, with Iran's nuclear program remaining a sticking point. US correspondent Richard Arnolds told Mike Hosking Iran's claiming they're holding all the cards.
7: Iran's new leader, the son of the old Ayatollah killed in the airstrikes, has issued a statement, even though we've not seen him or heard him directly, in which he threatens US bases in the region and says, quote, the hand of time does not turn back.
4: President Donald Trump is meanwhile due to hold a full cabinet meeting at Camp David. Debate over housing entitlements after it was revealed National's Louise Upston claims allowances for a home she already owns. MPs needing semi-permanent accommodation in Wellington can access up to $52,000 a year. National's Mark Mitchell told Mike Hosking it is an entitlement.
8: We're required to be willing to do our job, and that means setting up accommodation, whether it's temporary or permanent.
4: Labour's Jenny Anderson says there's certainly room for a discussion.
9: That the perception from people who have to choose between paying for petrol, food, having $30 cut a week from the accommodation, or the person doing it gets $1,000, that's hard for Kiwis to stomach that.
4: The government will fund a new courthouse in Rotorua, abandoning a public-private partnership. Courts Minister Nicole McKee has announced the project will get $100 million in the budget. New law courts will be built on land purchased in 2023, and a new Māori land court will be constructed on the existing site. The Crown previously advertised for private investors at its splashy investment summit last year. McKee says the law courts will open in 2030. A campaign in Wellington is advocating for students to be paid during compulsory study placements. Trainees in nursing, social work, teaching and midwifery do thousands of unpaid hours while on placement, often forced to give up other jobs or heavily reduce their hours. Victoria University Student Association President Aidan Donoghue says students already struggle to make ends meet and paid placements would help bridge the gap.
10: It would make a difference every day. I mean, just the sheer fact that they can get some income while they're having to forego others and working maybe their part-time jobs to do what they love, really.
4: That's News Talk ZB News with Fisher Funds, New Zealand's largest specialist KiwiSaver provider.
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4: News Talk ZB Sports, Scott Hansen has officially been named to take over as Crusaders coach for next year's Super Rugby season from Rob Penny after losing his post as an assistant with the All Blacks. Hansen says it's like he's home again.
11: Contacted around maybe an opportunity, put your name in, contestable position, and really enjoyed that process actually, and grateful for the outcome. My most recent weeks have been down at Lynwood, so I could have been coaching the Lynwood.

0: Colts for the next 3 years, and I would have loved that too.
1: Super Rugby coverage with Habit Health Physio, booked today and stay in the game. 17-year-old Muez Kwame has beaten former US Open champion Marin Cilic in straight sets first-round tennis action to become the youngest man to win a match at the French Open since 1991. When the local went two sets to love up, the 5,000-strong crowd responded with an impromptu rendition of La Marseillaise. He says embracing the occasion proved easy.
2: I had the team behind me, supporting me. I had the crowd, different crowd. So, yeah, a lot of elements contributed to relax me.
1: Wildcard Adam Walton beat Daniil Medvedev for the second time in 9 months. That was in five sets across a mammoth 3 hours, 22 minutes. Last year's women's finalists Aryna Sabalenka and Coco Gauff are among those to have advanced in straight sets this morning. Tennis coverage with Eye Institute. Discover a world free of glasses and contacts. And Warriors League coach Andrew Webster has opted against Kurt Capewell and Mitch Barnett backing up tonight's Blues Maroons State of Origin opener by playing in Sunday's top of table NRL match with the Panthers. The pair have been left out entirely. Barnett suffered his 2025 season-ending knee injury against the Rabbitohs 4 days after State of O Game 1. Tamati Martin's been named to start at halfback. Luke Metcalf is listed on the interchange but is also included in the reserve grade side at 5'8". Adam Pompey's the only change to the run-on side from the win over the Dragons, replacing the injured Roger Tuivasa-Sheck in the centres. Penrith have left their four New South Wales reps on an extended bench, but they can evaluate their availability closer to Sunday's match. I'm Adam Cooper. That's News Talk ZB News and Sport to 9:06. Wellington Mornings with Nick Mills is next.
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4: Radio, music and podcasts, it's all free on iHeartRadio. Now we've got a crash, State Highway 1 northbound between Tawa and Linden, blocking the right-hand lane. If you can update us via the 0800 jammed, city-bound heavy from Newlands through to the Urban Motorway. The Urban Motorway heavy from Hobson Street, State Highway 2 heavy, city-bound Kennedy Good through to Melling Link. Listen to all your favourite podcasts for free. 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
1: Partly cloudy today in Wellington. Northerlies developing late morning. The high of 14 with a low of 10. Tomorrow mainly fine, early showers and 15. Friday fine, 14 degrees. And to start the long weekend on Saturday, partly cloudy conditions expected. The current temperatures warming up around the region. 5 in both Kapiti and Porirua. 4 still in Upper Hutt. 3 in Wainuiomata. 6 at the moment in Lower Hutt. 9 at Lyell Bay. And in Wellington City, a mix of sun and clouds. And 8 degrees at News Talk ZB.
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6: Good morning. Welcome. It's Wednesday, the 27th of May. Great to have your company. Yesterday, I went for a drive and spent some time at the New Zealand Performance Academy Aotearoa, based at the old YMCA facility alongside the NZCIS in Upper Hutt. First impressions, if I'm being totally honest, a little bit underwhelming. Not the people, they were fantastic. Far from it. Emily absolutely impressed me. She's going to be a future Black Fern halfback. Remember that name? Remember I said it when she was about 15 years old. No doubt about it. Had a great chat to her. We'll play some of it later in the show. And also Ben, a football player. We talked to him. We'll talk, listen to him a bit later in the show as well. More about that, as I said, later in the show, five times. Today, it's Budget Eve. Labour leader Chris Hipkins joins me live in the studio for half an hour from 11 o'clock. Plenty to ask him. What would he do differently? What will Labour do differently? Their excuses run out after tomorrow's budget. And some good news for Wellington ratepayers this morning. Yes, some good news. Ben McNulty joins us shortly to explain the rates bill might not be going up as quite as painful as first feared. Nice to start the day with some positive news. Now, for once, ratepayers might actually be feeling like somebody inside that building is finally taking their headphones off and is listening. And you know what? That feeling's been missing for a long time. For years now, Wellingtonians have opened their rate bills to a sense of dread. 12%, 18%.

0: 18%, 18.5% actually it was. Another rise, another explanation of why we have to keep paying so much in our rates, another promise. This one was necessary. We will get through it. Stick with us. Meanwhile, pipes burst, roads crack, businesses struggle, businesses close down, people sitting around the kitchen table asking the same question, when does this pain stop? So when the council comes out today and says the proposed rates increase could be held to 5.8%, you can understand why people are suddenly sitting up and paying attention. Because in Wellington right now, 5.8% increase almost feels like restraint. And I never thought that I would say that. Now, before anyone starts getting on the phones and thinking that I've suddenly become a cheerleader for the council, please calm down. We still need to see the final numbers. We still need to see what happens once the water costs are separated out under the takiwai. Because let's be honest here. Whether the bill says rates or whether it says water charges, it's still money leaving our bank accounts. You can separate the invoices all you want. Households still add A and B to get to what comes out of their bank. And that's the bit that I think Wellingtonians are smart enough to understand right now. But here's the important thing. For the first time in a long time, it actually feels there's been a genuine attempt to tighten the belt. Not just talk about it, actually do it. Vacancy and management saving $2 million. Delays in asset assumptions, reduced interest and depreciation cost. Looking at projects harder, pulling back spending, questioning what is essential and what is fluff. That matters. Because for years, the frustration from ratepayers hasn't just been about the amount. It's been about their whole attitude. The feeling that no one cares. No one cares about us, the ratepayers. We'll just have to cough up anyway. That's just the way it is. C'est la vie. Well, maybe, just maybe, that culture is starting to change. And if it is, then Andrew Little deserves some credit. Fair is fair. He said that he was going to make changes. And if this comes to fruition, which we've got no reason to believe it won't, we've got to be fair on him. He campaigned on controlling the spending, focusing on core services. He campaigned on trying to restore confidence in the council. And if this 5.8% figure survives the final process, then politically, this is the first major signs that perhaps he's delivering on exactly what he promised. And that, for me, matters. Especially when on the very same day Auckland announces a proposed 7.9% rates increase under a mayor elected to bring rates under control. So here's the question. Here's our discussion point this morning for the first hour. For Wellington today, is it the beginning of trust being rebuilt? Is this the start of something? Because, in my opinion, trust is what's been broken for a long time between us and head office. And maybe, just maybe, Wellingtonians are finally seeing a council that understands people that are paying the bills have had enough. 0800 80 10 80 92 92 is the text. Is this the start of our new and improved council? I love it. Is this the start? Have we turned the corner? And is Andrew Little doing exactly what he said he would do? Is your trust building in Andrew Little in our Wellington City Council? Positive, aren't I? Positive Nick today. Let's have a chat. By the way, Ben McNulty joins us on the show a little bit later. 0800 80 10 80. What are your thoughts? How do you feel? Am I being too positive?
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11: That rate reduction is bullshit, Nick, because then you get smashed with a brand new water bill from Te Aki Wai. I've got a new name for Te Aki Wai. I'm going to call it Yucky Wai. The amount of Wellington City Councils get paid is ludicrous. There should be no increase. They should get a pay decrease. Gosh, there's a lot of negativity out there when I'm trying to be positive, isn't there? I'm trying to say I'm being positive. 0800 80 1080. Peter, good morning.
12: Good morning, Nick. How are you?
11: I'm positive, Peter.
12: I can hear that, Nick, and I think that's really, really great. But there's always a but, isn't
11: but.
12: There?
11: It's always but. A but. Normally it's a big but.
12: It is a big but. It's great that the council's come in with a rates bill as low as they have, which is sort of harking back to many years ago when council rates only went up by 3 or 4% per year. But the big but, it was alluded to in that text somebody sent to you just before you read out, the water bill is not included in there.
11: Now, no, and if you include that, it's still 8-9. Now, there was talk that in the last 6 or 7 months, there's been talk of it being as high as 18%, though, hasn't there, to be fair? Now, I'm not saying this is a win. I'm not saying this is a complete win, but I am trying to give a little bit of credit where credit's due.
12: Well, yes, Nick. Yes, I think you're right. You've got to give credit where credit's due, and they have obviously put it down because there was, I think, the last one we heard that they were looking at somewhere around about 8%, and I guess that didn't include the water at that point in time, and they've come back. I mean, it was around about what Auckland have agreed to in their rates. That's what I remember the last talk of the rates bill being. So they have clawed that back, and I hope they've clawed it back in the right places, like the staff numbers, the frivolous payments that they make, those sorts of things. I hope they've clawed it back in those areas and not the important areas like infrastructure.
11: Well, they've already said they've not replaced some management and they've done some stuff, so they're getting there. Someone's just texted, Paul's just texted.

0: You'll love this one, Peter. Nick, don't get too excited. You'll probably end up saving nothing. Well, we're not actually, it's not, the prices are going up, so we're not saving anything. You know, let's be real, but the increases could be worse, and I, for one, am fed up with them.
1: Yep. Yep. Yeah, I agree, and I'm fed up with it too. And I get you. I've got to agree. I did say to Grace when I phoned up, I said, I'm sorry, I'm going to have to burst Nick's bubble. But
0: did she reply to that? Nobody could do that, Peter.
1: No, she laughed. But anyway, I won't get her into trouble with you. But
0: I'm glad she's got my back.
1: She has. Definitely, Nick. She has. But, yeah, it's nice to see them come in at a low level. But, yes, there is the but, and the but will be, what is the water going to increase it by?
0: Can you actually tell me what Grace said when you said, I'm going to burst this bubble?
1: She didn't say anything. She just laughed a little and said, I'm putting you up next, Peter.
0: She said to me in my ear before that, she said, oh, I'm glad someone can burst his bubble. So.
1: I couldn't confirm or deny. Confirm or deny, Nick.
0: You don't want to go down to the list next time you call, eh? You don't want to go down to the bottom of the list.
1: Right. I don't want to get ghosted. I don't want to not be asked.
0: So you feel honestly, Peter, that we shouldn't be too excited by it?
1: I think we should be excited by the fact that the council has actually done something and reduced the rates. And we've got to look at it across an even playing field. They also, not only have they perhaps reduced some of their staff numbers and maybe reduced some of their silly costs that they have in there or want to have rather than need to have, but they've also had to take out the water out of that. So that has reduced their overall bill to the ratepayers.
0: Yeah, well, we've got to still sit there and wait, but we've got to chat about it. We've got to make people that are waking up this morning, making their coffee, putting their Vegemite on their toast, sitting there thinking, gosh, this might not be quite as bad as what we first expected. We've got to please them, don't we?
1: Yeah. Dead right, Nick. Dead right. It's just that we're going to do it in two chunks.
0: Yeah, we are. I can't wait till that first water chunk from Yucky Y. Thanks, Peter. Appreciate you. Thank you, National, for threatening to put caps rates. That's made our council think about things. There's a texter. You're not wrong. You're absolutely not wrong. Of course, it's got a lot of things. It's got us pounding them every day. You know, it's got the government saying enough is enough is enough. 21 minutes past 9, 0800 80 1080. Is there any confidence out there? You know what? For me, it's only a little bit of confidence, but for me, it says that Andrew Little is heading in the right direction. That's what it says to me, honestly. I mean, I'm not sitting there thinking that an 8% increase is going to be good. It's going to be murder for me. I'm not saying that, but I'm saying that it feels like we're in Wellington right now. We've got to take little wins. 22 minutes past 9. 0800 80 1080.
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7: Kia ora Aotearoa, good news. 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
7: Nick, after the huge increases under Tory's tenure, positivity equals zero increase, says Colin. Colin, you're dreaming. You're dreaming. Sorry. We've got to take some positives out of this. Dean, good morning.
8: Morning, Nick. No, it's not something to be positive about. I mean, it's a vague move in the right direction, but basically it's not good enough. Zero or less. They really need to start looking at, well, how can we reduce rates? We don't want to keep them at these levels. They're insane. Driving, killing the city, spending too much. $628 million, apparently, in the last financial year, the WCC collected. You know, 90-odd million of that is for social housing and the rest of it on some very strange things like the sludge minimisation facility and, fixing the old town hall, which I understand is still not ready. You know, just massive sucks. And what they should be doing, in my view, Nick, is saying, righto, so many of your rates is going to this stupid project, the City Hall. So many of it is going to the sludge minimisation facility. So much of it is going on social housing. They should be aiming to finish all those three, and when they're done, off they come, off the rates, not into some general sludge pile, pardon the pun. You know, they've got to really focus. They've got these people roaming around in the council who do literally nothing. We don't need them, don't want them. And they could have then afford to fund things like the Citizens Advice Bureau and all those other good things that they do with smaller amounts of money. Oh, yes, so there should be a line saying, how much are we spending on cycle lanes? And maybe stop that altogether.
7: You know, you've got a point there, because I'm spending a lot of time down the end of by the Michael Fowler Centre in that area at the moment. And it seems as soon as the libraries open up, and I'm talking about the last 3 months, I've been spending a bit of time down there, the last 3 months since the library, or 2 months since the library opened, it feels like they've just put all the shovels away and it stopped working completely, instead of actually trying to finish that damn town hall, get that area opened again and make the whole area perfect.
8: And once it's finished, off comes the expenditure. It should be a targeted rate, basically, what I'm getting for us. They need to spend all this ridiculous amount of money on something we don't want or need, like the new council offices or the town hall or that bloody library, which, you know, they would have been better off giving every single person, man, woman and child, $1,000 and saying, go and buy your own books, because it's the same price.
7: To be fair on the library, Dean, and you know that I wasn't a cheerleader for it. And I'm still not a cheerleader for it. If you'd given me that budget and given me that idea, I would have done it one hell of a lot better, and I think you would have as well. So, but yeah, it's there for 100 years or 80 years, isn't it?
8: Yeah.
7: You know what I mean? The $1,000 runs out pretty quickly if you give it to everyone.
8: They could have got built a lot better building for a lot less by demolishing what they have, instead of going to this ridiculous thing of keeping a 1990s building up because it's architecturally blah, blah, blah.
7: And none of that's still there. None of that. Yeah. I mean, I don't feel Athfield when I walk in there, and I've walked in there 10 times in the last month.
8: So
7: I don't ever feel
8: money, then.
7: I don't feel Athfield at all in there. Athfield was all about colour and warmth and difference. I do not feel that in there.
8: No, so in other words, it was a waste of money. They should have done what they knocked it down and just put up a simple old building that's just a regular old library and got on with it, you know. But no, I can't
7: do
8: that.
7: It's pretty funky. It is a pretty funky, you know, it's got some really good things in there and it's pretty damn good. And I know a lot of people that spend a lot of time in there. I mean, I know people that go down there every Saturday morning now, have a coffee and read the paper and just enjoy the vibe. I mean, that's what a library should be now in 2026, shouldn't it?
8: No, not at that cost. You know, they've got a massive, massive rates bill. They're driving people out of the city. They're basically killing it by excessive rates and going and blowing money on this. They could have done the same thing, Nick, with the same result for a lot cheaper. And well, essentially, Ben, when you speak to Ben, they say, yeah, okay, this is a moderately good start. But, you know, when you're spending, you know, literally one-sixth of your annual take in rates on social housing, you've got a lot to do, young man. You've got a very lot to do, and you've got to stop sticking your, you know, pull your head out of wherever it is and start getting real. We can't afford this.
7: Dean, I'll do something for your ego here. Someone's just texting, Colin's just texting, and Nick, Dean's a good man, positive input.
8: That's very nice of him. It's just people living within their means.
7: Yes.
8: You know, you just can't keep killing the golden goose. There's only so much it can take. You know, the rate schools are crazy. So 6% on that, and then this unknown water bill. How much of that 5.9% increase has come about because of the transferring of the water costs?
7: Yeah, that's what we're going to find out.
8: Well, please do. Because really, otherwise, it's just deck chairs on the Titanic situation. It's not good enough.
7: I think that the shouting, screaming by you and by me and a lot of other people, I think they are starting to listen. And that, to me, has to be positive, doesn't it?
8: Well, it does. But, I mean, when you've still got people like Tamitha Paul in the House, right, you know, who seem to think that, yes, of course, we've got money for everything to help everybody to do everything that's wonderful and you know, green and positive and liberal and all that sort of thing, which is fantastic. Fine, you pay for it out of your pocket.
7: Well, she's not in our house, she's in their house.
8: No, she's in the bigger house now. Hopefully for not much longer. Anyway, mate, you have a lovely day.
7: Thank you. Keep
8: thinking those good thoughts, even if they're misplaced. It's a right step in the right direction.
7: Good on you, Dean. You're going to make me laugh. I'm just trying to be positive. It's a positive day. It's 9:30. Oh, gosh, Dean. Puts me back in my place, doesn't he? 0800 80 10 80. Ben McNulty coming up. We'll have a chat to him coming up. News and headlines right now. Do you think that I'm right or wrong by being positive out of this news? You see, I think I'm right. I think we should take it as a positive step forward. 29 minutes to 10.
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16: 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Wellington residents are set for their lowest rates rise in 6 years. The Wellington City Council has proposed a 5.8% increase this year, half what was initially proposed. It's estimated ratepayers will have an actual increase of between 8 and 9% once billed by the new region's new separate water entity. Deputy Mayor Ben McNulty says it's a way forward, as the previous council didn't even want to hear ideas about lowering rates rises. More transparency regarding the Reserve Bank's thinking when it reviews the official cash rate today. It's releasing its latest decision and monetary policy statement at 2 p.m. And if there's disagreement, it'll give out a breakdown of the vote. Promoter Brent Eccles is singing the praises of the government for moving to protect homegrown hits. Changes to the Copyright Act will extend protections for Kiwi recordings from 50 to 70 years after publication. Relief in Marlborough as a deal is struck to progress Picton's port upgrade. The District Council's voted unanimously to loan Port Marlborough $110 million for the Waitohi Ferry redevelopment. Wellington's weather today, partly cloudy, northerlies picking up and 14, and horses, ducks and rabbits out of a hat. What to expect in Budget 2026. You can see Thomas Coughlin's full column at nzherald.co.nz.
7: Thanks, Coops. You want to stick around for a bit? 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
16: water.
7: It's not fair, is it?
16: I like positive Nick.
7: I like positive Nick too, but you just stay tuned, listen in. Good morning, Anne.
17: Oh, Nick, you've criticised me before I'm even on. I look, really, sometimes you're just so nasty, it hurts. I've been sitting here watching a lovely tui eat from the nectar feeder, and you've ruined my day.
7: I cannot ruin your day, Ed. It's impossible for me to ruin your day. Don't lie.
17: Okay, I don't. That's one thing I don't do, and that's why I'm so blunt with you.
7: And I like it,
17: Ed. Auckland 7.9, I think you need to be honest about that. That 7.9 was actually a nil increase in rates and a 7.9% payment to subsidise the City Rail Link. I would suggest that if we hadn't built Justin Lester's legacy, that empty exhibition centre, we wouldn't be paying 5.9. It's, again, it's a want-to-have, not a must-have. Now, when you had Andrew Little on the 11th of May 2026, he confirmed that the rates bill as it is now, with your general rates and your water, would be totally split, the water going to Metro and the rates, standard rates staying with the City Council, and that the increase would go on both. Now, I'm not going to comment until I actually get my rates bill and see if what he said is truthful.
7: It's a start, though, isn't it, Anne?
17: The thing is, it's double CPI. They don't need social housing. They put millions into something called green. Yep. It's not the council's job to be green. That's the government's job. The council seem to think they're mini governments.
7: I agree.
17: That's what I'm saying. Oh, the other thing, the main point is, I'll believe that Andrew Little is genuine when he gets rid of some staff. Yes. You asked him a few weeks ago about the excess, 320, 330 staff? Heavens knows what the hell they're doing that are not needed. And, how he goes. And then review. Well, the thing is, a couple of days before that, there was an article in the Sydney Morning Herald saying, or a Radio New Zealand article, saying that the council was employing people to do the backlog of LIM reports. So while he's busy telling you they're reviewing the excess staff numbers, they were employing extra staff. Why couldn't those 320 people have accessed or sourced the LIM reports? It doesn't take a super intelligent person to download a LIM report and send it out. You know, that's when he actually does something about the staff numbers, I'll believe that he's genuine. And I don't think he will do anything about the staff numbers because he's union.
7: Yeah, well, I mean, I have an issue with that, and I've asked them about that several times.
17: Yes, and he wasn't honest. He said they were reviewing it. That was actually a Jacinda Ardern we're reviewing it, not being honest. It's disingenuous. They were employing extra people.
7: Okay, I'll ask Ben about that, Anne.
17: Auckland actually had a nil rates increase. That 7.9 is put on their rates to pay for the City Rail Link. And guess what? we're going to have a big lump sum put on probably next year to pay Finmoa Point, because I have read that Andrew Little has discussed and negotiated to have the council control the Moa Point rebuild, not the new water entity.
7: And I always appreciate your honesty and your calls, but I disagree with you on the... I mean, I know that you're right about the Auckland and the transport levy and all that, but at the end of the day, rates are rates, and the Auckland people have to pay the rates. So

0: You can dress it up and however you want to dress it up, they're still going to have to pay those extra rates.
1: If the Labor Council hadn't put in that City Rail link, they wouldn't be getting a 7.9% increase. If we hadn't done the exhibition centre, which is cold and empty, we wouldn't have the increase we're getting.
0: If is a really, really small word with a very, very long meaning.
1: Then
0: if
1: the want to have jobs and need to have.
0: Okay, Anne, thank you. Appreciate you, Tony. Good morning.
2: Good morning, Nick. I think I'll go on with what I was saying about honesty. You're talking about having reduced the potential rate rise from 12 point something to 5 point something, and that's good. Can I remind you and everybody else that I think it's Packenside, one of the supermarkets, is presently facing the district court on charges brought by the Commerce Commission of falsely inflating prices so that they could be reduced and say, boy, we've got a discount. And that is what the city council is doing. They floated this 12, 15, possibly more, maybe 6 months ago. And then St. Andrew was going to come in, wave his magic wand and tilt his beard and say, I can get that down. And he did. But it was not difficult because the 12 point something was never real. And in any case, the cost of fixing up that sludge plant, or whatever it is down at Moor Point, hasn't really been considered. And that's going to cost the ratepayers plenty.
0: Tony, can I just quickly remind you, 18.5, 12.8, 12, 12.3, 8.8, was 1, 2, 3, 4, 5 years ago. This has the potential of being very positive news if you don't want to keep the status quo going.
2: I think you're possibly right in that, but it's all smoke and mirrors, really.
0: Well, it is mirrors till me and you get our bill. We get our bill.
2: Yeah, but it's the Green Party in particular and Labour have got this fantastic PR machine that puts out funny words, which things they call smoke and mirrors.
0: Okay. Tony, I've got to go because I've got Ben McNulty waiting to come on. Lovely to talk to you. Every single government department has these people that can fix those smoky windows. 19 minutes to 10. Ben McNulty coming up next.
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0: Joining us this morning is Deputy Mayor Ben McNulty. Good morning, Ben.
9: Good morning, Nick.
0: Righto, tell me the absolute truth on this. When we get our water rates and we mix them up together, are we still going to be 5.8% increase only?
9: No. You'll be somewhere in the average of between 8 and 9% when you take the Tiaki Wai increase and then what Wellington City Council are increasing on their rates net of water.
0: So we're blowing your trumpet, we're screaming from the rafter that we've got some success. In reality, our bill's going to look 10%, nearly 10% higher. So we really shouldn't be cocking the champagne just yet.
9: No, and I don't think anyone at the council is saying job done, great work. You know, I'm certainly not patting ourselves on the back. It's nice to be able to get the rates down into the realm of something reasonable in terms of what we can control. If you take out the sludge levy, because that's just a blunt thing, we're at 3.8% in the cost that councillors can directly control. That almost starts to feel like, you know, regular or normal. But no one here is pretending for a second that residents are going, oh, wow, the council's done a great job, but I have this giant water bill. You know, they come together, your people are paying more than last year, and that is the reality.
0: Right. I mean, Auckland yesterday announced 7.9, and it felt like the world had collapsed, but you're telling me that we're still going to be above that and we just got to get on and carry on as if life's okay.
9: Well, that 7.9 doesn't include water up in Auckland, so I'm actually not sure where Watercare have announced their own water rate increases for the year, because they do theirs separately, so we're actually coming to a standard practice. So Auckland, but then Auckland Council have some responsibility for public transport assets like the Central Rail Link that Wellington City Council don't, but Greater Wellington do. So it's just hard to do a little bit of an apples and oranges comparison. But there's no doubt, looking up to Auckland, that they've been relatively well managed. And that was why a few months ago I went up there and met with the Deputy Mayor, Desley Simpson. And I said, what have you been doing? What can we steal from you or borrow from what you've been doing so we can do better in Wellington?
0: Do you feel that you're doing better? Do you honestly, you know, look in the mirror when you're just getting ready to go to work? Do you really feel, pump your fist and say, we are getting there?
9: Yep, I do. I was there for the last 3 years of the previous council. I've talked to you about this before, right? Diane Calvert and I, we put an amendment up. This was when the rates increase, I think, was averaging 13%. We put an amendment up December 2 years ago saying, could you bring us back 10% just to tell us how we could get to 10%? That got voted down 12 votes to 6. So the culture in the previous council, they did not even want to know about the possibility of getting rates down. You now have a clear majority that are fighting to get it down. And again, I'm not saying we're job done here, Nick. This is the annual plan, and it's actually the third year of the long-term plan passed in the last council. So there's a lot of assumptions, programs and things baked in that we're still working to. Next year's long-term plan is really when I would say the deck is clear and you can judge us by, you know, what we've said and what we deliver in the long-term plan.
0: Do you think that there's going to be some pressure put on you? You've made a few announcements of things. You know, I'm thinking of the Citizen Advice Bureau and thinking about things that are going to really hurt Wellingtonians. So, do you think there's going to be some changes that you're going to have to make and the numbers going to creep up?
9: Look, there's a lot of amendments crawling around today in different areas. And so, yeah, people are wanting to look at a few things. I, myself, am a bit concerned about access for kids' sports. There's a fee increase about, you know, when kids' schools go swimming from $1.90 to $2.20. That's the kind of stuff that, you know, maybe a kid's only interacting with the pool. So there are some things around the margins, but the Mayor's been very clear that we are not doing anything substantively that increases the rates bill.
0: Do you believe that you know, that you've got the culture to understand how much pain is out there?
9: Starting to. You're still going to, and I'm going to be frank, you're still going to see stories that are going to just piss you off as much as they piss us off, whether it's library openings or art or things like that. I'm still convinced there are, you know, there's ghosts in the wall, so to speak, on that front, and that we're shaking them out. But this is a three-year job to turn an institution around. You know, instead of, you know, with government, you've got individual ministries. You know, a ministry might not be performing so well. The minister can come in and sort of shake it. Council is an entire government, you know, with the ministry sort of built into it. This is a gigantic institution that takes time to turn around. So, you know, unfortunately, I don't want to lie to your listeners and say, no, we're good. You're never going to read about a stupid choice of spending again that's been done operationally. But that culture is starting to permeate. People are starting to get it. And I'm confident that by long-term plan next year, Wellingtonians will actually start to

0: feel a degree of, I'm not going to pretend anyone's ever going to love the council. They're not. But at least feel that, okay, the council has substantively changed direction.
1: You know, yesterday afternoon I spent an hour in a car with a young guy that I work with, and during the car ride, he said that he's going to probably have to find a place to live shortly because his parents are selling up and moving to the Bay of Islands because they love Wellington, want to stay here. They simply can't afford to retire here because of rates and insurance. Does that sadden you?
0: Oh, of course it does. If you're on a fixed, this is an expensive city to live in, and it's fine, you know, if you're on sort of six figures and you're a standard public servant and along those lines. But I know that the people at the margins are struggling in the city. I don't want to catastrophise it. We're the first to go down this path of water reform, and people have a very clear idea of what it's going to cost. Most other councils in New Zealand will do the same in 1 July next year, and it is not going to just be Wellington City that has existential questions about affordability when it comes to water and what that drives in the rates. This is going to be a nationwide problem. It's going to take a few years, I think, for governments to realise the scale of it. But, you know, at the moment, in the sense, national government's gone, we've replaced free waters, we've got local water done well, we've washed our hands of it, water's going to be under control. I just don't think blue or red team, whoever's in parliament, that's reality. So I'm crystal ball gazing here, but things are going to get more difficult across the country.
1: How much better off will Upper Hutt be, Lower Hutt be, Porirua be, Wellington be if there is an amalgamation?
0: It's such a good question. I don't buy, like, I wouldn't sell you an amalgamation and that the council is magically going to be more efficient. If I've learned anything about working in corporates and bureaucracies from my working career, it's that they're great at just creating more layers of middle management to, you know, sustain themselves. I honestly don't think the sale point of an amalgamation is we're going to save you millions and millions of dollars of costs. It's more around, are we going to have a stronger voice to talk to the government? We're going to have consistent rules across the region if you're a building or a plumber or things like that. I would expect there to be efficiencies, but I'm just not naive enough to say we will save millions of dollars if we amalgamate, because I just don't have that institutional trust from my career working in bureaucracy and corporate.
1: Is it inevitable that it's going to happen?
0: Oh, I mean, the government have said you've got 3 months to make it happen, otherwise they're going to legislate it for us. So, you know, if they're true to their word, it's inevitable. But my bigger thing is, look, Wayne Brown has a really good, this was one of my learnings from Auckland. When he starts something, what is the problem you're trying to fix? And the government haven't really articulated what is the problem we're trying to fix through the amalgamation. And we certainly don't have time in 3 months to go out to Wellingtonians and have that conversation. So my concern here is that it is up to the political class to go and build an amalgamation proposal without actually talking to Wellingtonians in any kind of material or substantive way and saying, what do you want an amalgamated council to deliver? So it does concern me that when to get this right is a big call. And I'm not sure we will land it.
1: I'm ecstatic that you picked up. That's the one thing with Wayne Brown that I love. What is the problem here we're trying to fix? Do you believe, yes or no, because we've got to go, do you believe that all those people around that table at the council know that we have a problem and it's called spending and we've got to fix it?
0: It's halfway answer, Nick. Some do, some don't.
1: Is my old mate Ray Chung all right?
0: He's right about some things, but then he wants us to start catering sausage rolls for people's lunches, so, you know, that doesn't quite go with the whole...
1: is he all right?
0: Oh, is he all right? Sorry. I think he's okay. I think he's all right. Ray's resilient. He always bounces back, and he's a hard worker.
1: Ben McNulty, thanks for working your butt off. Thanks for talking to us this morning. Have a great day.
0: You too. Thanks, Nick.
1: Ben McNulty, Deputy Mayor there.
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1: Now we're going to talk to Paul Diamond from Wendy Woo Tours, who's going to let us know why now is a great time to be planning your next getaway. Hi, Paul.
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5: Now, if Sir Michael Fowler was alive right now, he would be turning his radio up very loud, because what we're about to talk about is what he changed. When he changed Wellington, he got rid of all the old crappy buildings, all the old crappy houses, bulldozed them down and built new stuff. He was an architect and he was a mayor and he wanted change in our city. So I've got another positive story in the next hour. Will Chris Bishop be remembered as the guy that got rid of an old lot of old crappy buildings around Wellington and we got some new buildings? Wonder if he could get rid of the Historic Places Trust as well. Oh, I'm rubbing salt into some wounds on my positivity. By the way, I've got a little cab story to tell you. But I haven't got quite enough time to tell you now. I'll tell you in the next hour. Not a good cab story, but it's a cab story in Wellington. When we come back, it's Sir Michael Fowler Hour. And by the way, Labour leader Chris Hipkins joins us at 11 o'clock. It'll be his half hour.

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0: couple of weeks, paying players, coaches and key staff. Umang has been asked what the future holds ahead of their final match of the season this weekend.
1: Where there's hope, there's a way, and you know, there's some good people hopefully putting things together to see what the future holds. And so, yeah, we have to have hope. Otherwise, we'll be living in the rain for most of your life and clouds will be grey.
0: Discussions are ongoing with two parties trying to take over the licence. Super Rugby coverage with Habit Health Physio booked today and Stay in the Game. A change in deployment is already paying dividends for cyclist Lawrence Pithy. The 23-year-old's enjoyed what he's described as the biggest week of his career, following up a one-day race win in Germany with a general classification five-day triumph in France. Pithy says he and his Red Bull Bora Hansgrohe team have sent him away to build confidence at second-tier events after being previously used in a support role.
2: I've done a couple Grand Tours now and I've been domestique last year in the Tour, which we got great results from, but this year was to try and learn how to win and get that hunger to win again.
0: I'm Andrew Alderson and that's Newstalk ZB News and Sport with Fisher Funds, investing in New Zealand for over 25 years. It's 10:05.
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4: Nominate a community group for the Wellington Airport Community Awards. Good morning. Now, an earlier crash, State Highway 1, Tawa through to London, heading northbound, has been cleared. Traffic is flowing well in both directions. State Highway 2, moderate through Silverstream, again right by Melling Link both ways, flowing well from Petone. Wellington Airport Community Award nominations close the 31st of May, wellingtonairport.co.nz.
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5: Met service forecast for Wellington and the Marine, for Wellington Harbour and the South Coast, from Sinclair Head to Bering Head. Variable 5 knots, a northerly of 10, but 20 about the South Coast, developing this afternoon, sea becoming moderate in the south. For Wellington, cloudy periods with longer fine spells this afternoon. Southerlies dying out before dawn, then northerlies from late morning, with a high of 14 for Wellington today, dropping back to 10 tonight. Tomorrow mainly fine, chance of a shower before dawn. Northwesterlies dying out before dawn, high 15 tomorrow.
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thing I've always wanted to be able to do is dance. And when I hear songs like that, I just want to get up and dance. But you know what? My dancing is probably on an equal of Aisha Viral singing. Anyway, I want to stay positive. I like the positive vibe because there's another good news story this morning. And it really just feels to me that Wellington might be ready. We might be on the go. For years on this show, we've talked about the madness of heritage protections being slapped on buildings that, frankly, and I know this will upset some people, but we'll stay positive. And not exactly the Beehive or Parliament, but they can't pull them down because that's historic. We need that. BS, we need it. Pull it down. We're talking about old warehouses, rusty tanks, crumbling buildings, properties that nobody wants to touch because the second you buy them, you're slapped of a maze of consultants, planners, heritage advocates, endless compliance costs, and then the dreaded Historic Places Trust. Knock on the door. Leave it as it is. Can't touch it. That's the problem. Somewhere along the line, we have to stop protecting genuinely significant buildings and actually start protecting the ones that we need to and not protect anything that was built just because it was built before 1950. Now, don't get me wrong. Nobody's saying bulldoze Wellington Soul. Nobody wants every old villa in Mount Victoria or character building ripped down and replaced with the glass boxes. Heritage matters, characters matters, history matters. But common sense matters more to me right now. And if you create rules so restrictive that developers walk away, then what do you end up with? You end up with Wellington 2026. And right now, neglected buildings, empty sites, stalled projects, and a city that slowly feels like it's freezing itself in time. So credit where credit's due. In walks Chris Bishop. Now, he's been talking about this for a long time. Now he's actually, apparently going to do something about it. The

0: Government is launching an investigation into Wellington's heritage and housing rules is a massive moment for the city. Trust me on that. It's a massive moment for the city. They're looking at height restrictions around Courtney Place, heritage protections on things like that old Miramar storage tank, eyesore ugly, should be gone, and even the ridiculous cost blowouts caused by heritage requirements. Infrastructure like the Karori Tunnel and the Kalbin Viaduct. And honestly, when a straightforward upgrade jump work jumps from 350,000 to 2.5 million because planning requirements, you've got to ask yourself, who exactly is this system serving anymore? Because it's not saving you, the ratepayers. It's not saving the people trying to build the homes, and it's certainly not saving a city desperate for investment, jobs and growth. I actually love, and I've talked about it before and I'll talk about it again, the Australian model. Parts in Sydney and Melbourne, they keep the beautiful old facades and build whatever they want behind it. So if you drive down the street, you see the facades, and behind that facades is swimming pools and self-contained flats and big buildings. Preserve the road look and get behind and build. Let's modernise. Let's invest. Let's create that homes that people actually want to live in. Swimming pool extensions, modern kitchens, apartments, and whatever works. Let's get it done. Balance seems absolutely sensible to me. And maybe, just maybe, Wellington is finally moving forward with that balance too. Because if we loosen up some of these rules, we're going to keep protecting buildings, the right ones, but we will actually get rid of the whole decaying of old buildings that are really rotten and horrible, and it struggles to have our city moving forward. 0800 80 10 80. Do you agree with Chris Bishop's moves? Is this the right move? Or are you worried this investigation will knock down our treasured history? History is history, and it's yesterday, and it's dust into the wind. Isn't it? Really? Me and you, one day will be dust in the wind. Same with buildings. You know, we only have to protect a few, not the amounts that we've got now. And if you think it's time we change things, I want to hear from you. 0800 80 10 80 92 92. Let's go. Let's bulldoze the old, crappy old buildings and build new ones. And don't have people like the Historic Places Trust trying to stop you. 12 minutes past 10, 11 o'clock, Chris Bishop joins us. Right now I want to talk about Chris, did I say? Chris Bishop, I'd love him to join us and talk to us about this. It'd be great. Chris Hipkins joins us at 11 o'clock. I'm so excited, my mouth stopped working.
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8: Gosh, lots of texts here. Hi, Nick, it's John. Good job bowling rotten buildings down. I love Stuart Dawson's corner with all the old facade and new buildings behind it. Same as Hallenstein's. We need to get bullish. Steamroll the vocal Wellington minority and deliver sensible standards in Wellington. Love that text. 100% I agree. Nick, you're almost halfway through your show and the only decent thing I've heard to come on is Dean. Lift your game. Lift my game. Sorry, Mike, disappointed you. There's 47 other radio stations. Nick, crappy buildings will always be crappy buildings no matter how old they are. I agree. I'm about change. I'm Mike Sir Michael Fowler II. When he was mayor, for those of our younger listeners that wouldn't know the story, he was the mayor of Wellington and he was a very, very cultured architect. And all he wanted was to get rid of the crappy buildings and rebuild Wellington. And he proceeded to do that on his own. That's why we have got the Sir Michael Fowler Centre. Do they call it the Sir Michael Fowler Centre or just Michael Fowler Centre? It hasn't been knighted yet. Maybe they'll knight it. Cuba Street, Nick, is... this is a text to me, by the way. Cuba Street is what it is because of the building character. Some areas need to be kept and additional buildings need to reflect the style. I'm glad you brought up Cuba Street because Cuba Street is my favourite street in Wellington. Not any question. I hate the Cuba Mall. If I was mayor for the day, I'd clean up Cuba Mall and get that sorted out. But it's got its own reason to be there. Now, Nomi is a hotel on Cuba Street, right? The facade looks like it's been there for 400 years. The back and all the restaurants and everything, all modern, brand new, classy, great, owned by, I believe, a Singaporean wealthy family that did it all. I believe I could be wrong with that. Someone told me that was what is. It's not fact or fact. That's exactly what we need to do. It's exactly what we need to do. Look at all those buildings. Leave them like they are at the front. Build up behind them. Get them more buoyant. Make it financially viable for people to own those buildings because they can rent them out. They can get market rent rather than, you know, a crappy old vape shop in a corner of a, you know, an old 24/7 dairy that's crappy. Because the landlord can't do up the building and get decent tenants up there because of the situation by people like the Historic Places Trust. Now, I know that they've got a service and a place for New Zealand. Not questioning that. But they have a stranglehold. They are so in control. I deal with all the time, day to day, with property developers. They come into my restaurant. They tell me what's going on. They are terrified of any building that's got any sort of historic connection. Nick, it would be positive morning if Chris Bishop joined us rather than the napkins. Colin. No, Mr. Hipkins is joining us at 11 o'clock. Nick, it's John. Good job bowling the rotten building. No, I've done that one. So I'm behind on the text. I'm getting yelled at my ear. Nick, Riddiford Street. Newtown between Meehan Street and Constable Street, bowled it all. Lots of pre-1935 crap, not the school. You know, Newtown's got a beautiful, unique part for Wellington. Anyone that doesn't love Newtown has got something wrong with them.

0: You know what? I love it. I love walking up and down the streets. I love it. But it could be so much better if you kept the facade and let developers build up. But they don't. They want that crappy old one-bedroom, one-toilet flat on top of a shop kept. Because why? It was there pre-2019-whatever. That's what's wrong. Don't we want to make our city beautiful again? 0800 80 10 80. Have I got this wrong? I reckon I've got it 100% right. And I think that Sir Michael Fowler was so ahead of his time. We need him again. I don't think Andrew Little will be quite that visionary myself. But as long as he's trying to save us money, we'll leave him in that quarter. Is there certain areas that could benefit from this? I think there's a hell of a lot of areas that could benefit from it. 21 minutes past 10, 0800 80 10 80.
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0: Good morning, John.
9: Hey, Nick. Thanks for the call.
0: No problem. Hey, love to hear what you got to say.
9: I love the idea about all the facades staying. I was in town. I used to work opposite Stuart Dawson, and I saw them pull that place apart and rebuild it. And it looks great, doesn't it?
0: Amazing. It is amazing. And it got modern building behind it.
9: Yeah. I think Hallensteins down Lambton Quay is the same. We were in Sydney last year or the year before, and like you said, there's a lot there. I remember the National Australia Bank building. They've got the original facade there. That's the one that they built in the 1800s. That's really good too.
0: And those facades are beautiful. So keep the facades and change everything else.
9: Yeah, absolutely. Once you start trying to keep all that old stuff, like you said, something with a bill of 350K becomes millions. And for what? For an uncomfortable, unusable building that nobody wants.
0: Is there any areas that you particularly think we need to focus on actually improving?
9: I don't know. If you go down Courtney Place, I think that Reading Centre.
0: Well, The problem you've got, I tell you what your problem, because I've got a business in Courtney Place and I know Courtney Place, and I also own a little tiny building, little area, I wouldn't call it a building, in Courtney Place. The problem with Courtney Place is rents. You know, you're not going to get developers spending a hell of a lot of money because there's no return for it.
9: Mm.
0: You know?
9: Yeah.
0: That's
9: I don't know. You've got character that we want to keep. So you talked about Cuba Mall. And I love Cuba Mall. You know, it's got some vibe about it, hasn't it? And you don't want to wipe that out, do you? So it's hardcore, isn't it?
0: You know, for me, on that Cuba Mall situation, John, it's really simple, and I've talked about it before, and I'll talk about it again. It's just cleanliness. Now, let it have its creativeness. Let it be, you know, have its soul, which it's got. But
9: yes.
0: Can it be clean soul?
9: Yeah, I hope so, but cleanliness is not a legislation or sort of bylaw. It's a people's attitude, and how do you change that? That's always real hard.
0: Yeah, I agree. But I still would prefer to walk down there feeling like it was a little bit cleaner than it is.
9: Well, same in Manor Street.
0: Yeah, Manor Street. Yeah, I'm walking through Manor Street a lot lately, John, and I actually feel that it's actually getting better. I mean, there's no developer spending any money on the buildings. The buildings still look pretty ugly. But I guarantee that half of them would be restrained because they wouldn't be allowed to spend the money they want to spend on do it the way they want to do it.
9: Yeah, it could be. And once you've done that, who are you going to get in there? Like you've talked about fake shops and stuff like that. Retail is really hard because people just spend so much money online these days.
0: There's nothing beats shopping. I bought a new pair of shoes yesterday, and I tell you, the service I got was outstanding, and it was on Manor Street. What was this side street off Manor Street, off the end of Manor Street? It was like a shoe shop, a sports shoe shop, and I thought the service I got was outstanding. There's nothing, and I could have bought them online. There's nothing like going and trying a pair of shoes on, talking to somebody, getting explained how it is. I'm an advocate for actually shopping in a shop.
9: Yep, absolutely, every time. I go out to Dressmart, and I know what I'm going to buy. I walk in, I try it on, I say, yep, that's good, and I'll buy it and walk out. Sure, it only takes me 10 minutes.
0: Yeah. Is this going to make a difference to Wellington? Is it going to make our retail pop again if we actually say to developers and people that own properties that, hey, by the way, you don't have to go through all this restrictive application stuff. These are the official places that are protected. Otherwise, fill your boots up. Go to work.
9: Look, I don't know. Like I said, will people get into the shops? Will people take up the leases? Don't know. Second of the sea. I think that's a good start. It's like the rates decrease and increase is a positive start. Let's see if the momentum carries on.
0: We need little wins, though, don't we, John? We just need to feel like we are heading in the right direction. Give us a little bit of hope, and we'll be fine again.
9: Yeah, it's a start. Let's see if there's some momentum behind it. It's like the building. Yeah, let's see if we can carry through with it, because it'll be positive. It'll improve the place, and I'll be happy about that.
0: Thank you for joining us. Have a safe flight. I know you're at the airport. Have a safe flight. Enjoy it. Thanks, John. Nick, Cuba Mall should be made like Lower Cuba Street, says Phil. Phil, as I said, I'm spending a lot of time in that area at the moment. I love it. I mean, Lower Cuba Street, I love it. It just feels really good. You know, it just feels alive again. I mean, it's still empty shops and to leases and all that like everywhere else. But it feels since the library opened that whole area has changed a little bit. Nick, we have a pressure group in Wellington which can access government funds to stop the demolition of buildings. This was the group which held up the demolition of the Gordon Wilson flats for years. Baz, you're right. But remember what Chris Bishop did about that? See you later. He says, no, it's going to come down. That's what we want. I mean, that's what I wanted to talk about. I thought there'd be a lot of interest in the story because I genuinely feel that its time is right now, when everything is feeling at a lull, to get rid of some old crappy buildings, build some new buildings, get some cranes in the air, get some developers excited, give them an opportunity to do something. And that's another way we could get our city to it. And imagine more new buildings opening, new modern buildings opening. Do we need to hold on to the past? Do we really? 0800 80 10 80, time for some headlines. I'm back with your calls after the news.
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12: 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Wellington City Councillors insist they're not patting themselves on the back just yet, despite nearly halving this year's proposed rates rise. They'll today discuss a proposed 5.8% hike for the upcoming year, following several cost-saving measures. But residents will still pay between 8 and 9% more when bills from the region's new water entity are included. Deputy Mayor Ben McNulty told Nick Mills on Wellington Mornings he doesn't expect much praise, given the water bill issue. Drinking water in parts of Wellington's unlikely to meet fluoride guidelines by the end of next month. Wellington Water admits it won't meet the Ministry of Health's fluoridation guidelines more than 95% of the time. It's being blamed on the need to take fluoride systems offline for essential maintenance. The Reserve Bank will release the latest official cash rate today at 2 p.m. It's been unchanged at 2.25% since November. An Aero report has found the education of most children at Gloria Vale is less regular and not as well taught as in registered schools. Children have also been learning in rooms also used for sleeping and dining. Cloudy periods, yes, not dying, dining. I'll make that very clear. The weather today, cloudy periods with fine spells increasing this afternoon. The high 14 and a mortgagee mansion with a private lake, a bankrupt developer and a $452,000 court ruling. See the full story at nzherald.co.nz.
13: Nick. I'll let you go and have a cup of tea now.
12: Just thanks, Nick.
13: My stumbling is catching on to you. shouldn't be in the same studio as me for too long. It's catchy. Axel, good morning.
14: Morning. I was listening and I understand the regulatory side of it, you know, easing things, making it a little bit easier for people that perhaps own them in a residential sense. But I happen to think that the older architecture is really beautiful. We for some reason, apparently it's a cost thing, we don't build stuff like that anymore. I think, you know, the reason that people go to some of the most beautiful places in the world is to see some of the buildings in the way that they were designed. For example, like the best thing about Dunedin is the old buildings and how they were built. And I'd really hate to see that no longer be the case with the the building

0: here in Wellington now, albeit that it's not across the board, you know, like not every old building, like you say, is beautiful and well built. But generally speaking, you know, we don't build like that anymore. And actually, I think the buildings that we make now, even if they're more fit for purpose, they're quite ugly.
1: You see, Axel, thanks for calling, Axel, because I mean, and you sound younger, which is great. And it was Grace that pointed out that building that I think it's Sparker in Willow Street, halfway along Willow Street. I think Ian Castle's developed it, that really green building. I think that is a magnificent and beautiful building that would never have been built if they didn't pull down an old shitter. You know what I mean?
0: Yeah. So, yes. Okay. I see you. I see what you're saying. I mean, well, me and my partner walk around looking up and noticing the small details, the carvings that were put in the sides of buildings, the symbols, the references to cultures that came here and helped build various parts of the city. We noticed that sort of stuff, and I feel like it'd be a shame to not have it.
1: I don't think anyone's even doubting or arguing that point, Alex. Axel, I don't think that any of us want to see, like, places like the old B&Z building, you know, that's been pulled down.
0: No.
1: I mean, we don't want to see that. But what we want to see is, like, this old, I don't want to use the word crappy, because, you know, old run-down building, you know, on that side street up as you come around from Cuba Street, that building that got the fire was in and it got pulled down, that was sitting there for years, absolute years, as a run-down, horrible old building.
0: There's the earthquake buildings as well, the church that's not far from the Queen Victoria statue. I know I did work on that building years ago, they didn't really fix it up to the degree that would, because the cost is just phenomenal. And I get that a lot of that is the regulations that are in place that stop people doing things. So I understand where you're coming from. I just don't want to see the beauty leave, because we don't make it now. The fact is, we just don't make it like that now.
1: What about if we just raised the bar? That's all I'm asking for. I'm asking
0: reduce the regulations, but, you know, keep the ones that matter. I'm there for that.
1: Axel, I want you to tell me, why do we have to keep that whole petrol tank thing in Miramar? I mean, that is insane. Have you seen it?
0: The individual cases is where, if there's an easing in restriction appropriately, that you could get rid of the ones that are, you know, agreed upon. But we do tend to have a bigger, better, faster, cheaper attitude of develop, develop, develop. So even things like bush reserves end up getting put on the chopping block slowly over time. So I think, you know, regulate it appropriately so that the slippery slope doesn't happen in the exact opposite direction, and it could be a positive. I see the potential for the negative there too.
1: I think we've got to keep a careful eye. I'm agreeing with you that we have to keep a careful eye. And I'd hate, you know, I mean, your Stuart Dawson's corner is a complete example of that. Now, that could have been gone. If we didn't have the regulations in place, that would have been gone. It would have been a new modern building. Now, I've got nothing against new modern buildings, and some of them are amazing. I mean, our family restaurant is in a building where a developer spent three or four times what he should have spent, because he wanted to keep the beautiful building there. You know what I mean? He re-strengthened it. He did everything he possibly could, because he could afford to, and he wanted to do it as this thing for Wellington. Now, we should be supporting those people, shouldn't we?
0: Absolutely. But I also see where you're coming from on the other side of the coin, where a lot of people would just walk away from it because of the cost involved.
1: And I know that's a fact.
0: It's hard, because that's where it has to be an individual basis. You know, I don't know the exact answer that's right for this, but I just know I don't want to see those things go away. I can see the middle ground. I happen to agree with a moderate approach on it. Yeah.
1: I think that we've fixed the problem. Axel, I think me and you, in 4 minutes and 50 seconds, we've solved the problem. Keep the ones that are genuinely part of the history walks. So when you and your partner go walking, you look at the building, you go, wow. But if you're not walking past that building and going, well, you know what? The bulldozer comes tomorrow.
0: Well, maybe. We could leave it up to some sort of
2: system of vote, I suppose.
1: Yeah, but keep

0: the Historic Places Trust where they get really strict and really stroppy.
1: Well, I haven't had to deal with them, so they must be a pain if you're reiterating that to the degree that you are.
0: Let me quickly tell you a story. Can I quickly tell you a story?
1: Yeah, sure.
0: Our family run a little restaurant in town, right? And this is the one that the developer did the whole lot of work on it. Around the front of the ground floor of the building, because it's, you know, an older building, we 10 years ago put new tiles around the front because the old tiles were crappy and terrible, right? So we put them on. When he came to rebuild and redevelop this whole building, someone from some power of B says he has to find those exact tiles and replace them with those exact tiles because they were there for 80 years. Now, they weren't there for 80 years because I'd ripped the old 80-year ones off 10 years ago and put new ones on. But he had to come through. I had to sign an affidavit for him, and it stopped the building for a week. I mean, that's exactly what we're talking about.
1: There's no doubt that some of the regulations and conditions are ridiculous and out of date. So let's hope that they make the right decisions moving forward and we can all have our cake and eat it too.
0: It's been great talking to you, Axel. I always want to call you Alex. I don't know why. Axel. I got it wrong about five times. Axel.
1: No, it doesn't matter. The intention's what matters.
0: It's attention. Right. And the call is what matters. It was a great call. I think we solved.
1: Do have a good day.
0: You have a good day too. And take your partner for a walk and look at beautiful buildings. What a lovely thought that is. Hey, walking down the road with your partner looking at buildings and saying, I want to keep that one. That one's ugly. Let it go. We have to change with the times. 0800 80 10 80. What do you think? 19 minutes to 11. 11 o'clock, we've been joined by Chris Hipkins. I got it right.
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0: G'day, Peter.
10: G'day, Nick. Nick, I agree to a certain extent with your previous caller, and I agree with what you were saying as well. I think back to a trip we did to Adelaide back in the 80s to visit a family member. And Adelaide's quite a beautiful city. If other people have been there would probably agree. And one of the things that really amazed me is right in the centre of the city, there were two buildings that were going up, and they had retained the facade. They retained the whole outside four walls of the original building, are built inside of that.

0: And one of those buildings was, at least originally, was really three stories high. And they retained all of that outer shell of the building, strengthened it, then built it all inside the building. And these buildings were multi-story, and it was fantastic. And so you've retained the original look of the building, but made it more practical, safer, and more user-friendly.
1: And more importantly, Peter, rentable.
0: Yes, rentable, yes. One of them was a hotel, and the other one was a shopping complex. And I thought, back then, that's a long time ago, I thought, what a fantastic idea. And I don't see why you can't do it here in Wellington. For the ones that you want to retain, there are some you don't want to retain because they just don't really have that look or that value to them. But there are some, yes, I agree, that you need to retain. So well, why not just build inside it?
1: Well, I'll give you a classic example. I know you come into town and spend a bit of time in town wandering around. Mm-hmm. Next time you're in town in Cuba Street, about halfway along Cuba Street, Nomi Hotel. Have
0: yes,
1: a look.
0: Another one.
1: Actually, walk in and have a look. I mean, it's yep. beautiful from the outside, beautiful from the inside, and someone has spent a beautiful amount of money. Yep. That's what we want in our city. Now, could we get more? I believe it's a Singaporean family that's put the money. It's a very good story. You know what? There were two brothers, and they actually used to have a watch company and make watches. Remember in the old days when people wore watches, before they wore eye watches? So watches was a big business, and they got out of selling watches and got into property. Isn't that a great mm-hmm. story? Because, I mean, who buys a normal watch now? Everyone just buys an eye watch, don't they, or whatever they're called.
0: I still buy a normal watch, Nick. I've got four of them.
1: Oh, there you go.
0: A little winder and hands and that. But nothing digital.
1: But there's the story behind what yep. could be successful. Stuart yep. Dawson's Corner is another one. I mean, I was looking just by interest because Maurice Clark, I don't know whether you've heard of Maurice Clark, but yep. he loves those old heritage restorations. He loves dealing with, I mean, I bet he doesn't like dealing with the infrastructure people, but he has done amazing things. I mean, more than any, I don't know how he's not been knighted for what he's done for Wellington, because he's done so many of these buildings. He was the guy that was originally looking at the Band Rotunda, started the plan, did it all. And then realised it was not going to be financial and walked away from it. But the old public trust building, you know that building? Oh,
0: yep,
1: my
0: yep.
1: God, how beautiful. How beautiful. A press hall, you know.
0: I'll give you another example. Our church in Petone, it had a beautiful, it was an old church, beautiful facade, and it's been replaced now. Sorry, the church has been replaced now 25 or more years ago. But We retained the front of the church, the old facade. As you walk through, what used to be the big old double doors and the big archway and all that sort of stuff, we retained all of that, put a courtyard in there, and then built the new church just back from the courtyard. It's part of the courtyard. And so we've got the old and the new. You walk up to that church, and my wife and I were married in this church. We had kids baptized in this church. Got a lot of history for a lot of people in Petone. But you've got the old facade, it's still there, it still looks beautiful. Then you walk through and into the new church. So it can be done.
1: It can be done.
0: Scale.
1: Well, I mean, anyone that Googles Maurice Clark, you'll see all the stuff that's been done by him. I mean, I mentioned before, yeah. Ian Castles did it with that beautiful yeah. building in Willis Street. Why are we not listening to people like that? Why don't we put him on the council? Those people on the council that makes the decision, you know, the group that make the decision on whether buildings should stay or go. We want beautiful, beautiful building. Nick, Sir Frank Renoff retained Kirkcaldy's facade on Lambton Quay when he rebuilt the property towers behind it. Imagine if we'd lost that. What a great text on. I mean, that's another classic example, isn't it?
0: It is another classic example. There's Kirkcaldy's, and I think the building next to it, or the next lot of buildings there, was also done the same way. So the facades were retained, and there was a new building built inside of it. So it can be done. And I mean, you're not going to do it with every building, as I said. But I know the hotel you're talking about. I've walked into that hotel because I've often walked past there and looked at it and thought, this looks lovely. I've gone in there, and it is beautiful inside. But then you walk outside and you look up and there's bits of old vegetation growing out of the root, out of the side of the cracks in the building and various other things. So tidying the building up, it would make it a hell of a lot more attractive for people who are actually walking down there to see that and then walk inside the hotel and see the attractiveness all the way through.
1: Yeah, and there's other developments cool. been down.

0: Fidel's has been redone by the developer, and it's got accommodation upstairs, apartments. That's been done beautifully. Where the new Cuba Street Tavern has been done, developers come in there and done some beautiful work on the facade and got the ice cream place there and the tavern there. Right. I mean, there's some very, very good things that have been done. I think this Chris Bishop idea is a great idea for our city. Yep. If we make it easier, those people will still do those developments because they love to do them. Maurice Clark obviously must be completely nuts because he wants to spend all this money doing these beautiful old buildings up. We should celebrate him. We should knight him.
1: Yes, I agree, Nick. I agree. There's got to be limitations, and some buildings that are just not worth retaining, and we've got to be realistic about it. But yeah, I mean, to drive the city and to get it more upmarket and better used, we should be thinking of it in the longer term and doing it differently. Yes, I agree.
0: Thanks, Peter. Appreciate your call. Yes. Some of the other things that Maurice Clark, and I'm not being his cheerleader, Press Hall Precinct, the Hunter Building, the Museum of Wellington City and Sea, he structurally fixed that all up. Did a whole lot of heritage preservers work. Defence House, he did that. 15 Stout Street, that's where the MSD is now. I mean, he's done some amazing things. They're the people that we should be celebrating in Wellington. It is 8:30 to 11.
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0: A lot of texts coming through about the buildings they like and don't like. Another one beside the Kirks, the old Wellington Central Police Station at Midland Park with the Wilson parking inside it, says Dom. Yeah, I mean, I know there's a lot of developers that have done some amazing work in Wellington, but I did want to single out Maurice Clark because I know that it's been a passion. You know, if you give somebody, you know, give them the ability to bring their passion into reality, people like that. They can do some wonderful, wonderful things for your city. And I think we forget, you know, we praise our rugby teams. We praise our netball team. We praise our basketball team if we do well. And yet we have developers that spend

0: He started people living in the city. It was him. Why don't we knight these people? Why don't we actually celebrate great people? Anyway, I'm on a rant. But I do want to say, this morning getting my coffee at Raglan Roast, for me and Grace, we got our coffees. I got it. Our coffees. We didn't wander off down there to get coffees together. Grace was busy working away here, and I went and got a coffee. Someone was telling me, and I said, can you give me proof of that? And I'll say, well, anyway, someone was telling me, a mate of mine, a guy I know very well, said to me that last Saturday night, or the Saturday night before, he was coming back from having a week in Auckland, and he organised an Uber to pick him up from Wellington Airport. Got told it was $14.60, but something happened in his connection of his phone and it went dead. Must battery might have ran out, whatever. But he was told at that particular time that it was $14.60. He hopped out and went into a taxi stand and hopped into a capital cab, right? He went from Wellington Airport to Oriental Bay. Guess how much he got charged? Have a guess. Think about it. Think about it for a second. $14.60 on an Uber, capital cabs, $51.09. $51.09 on a Saturday night. No traffic. Not busy. $14.60 Uber, capital cabs, $51.09. Thank God we have Uber.
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1: It's 11 o'clock. I'm Malcolm Jordan. A Rotorua lawyer says government funding for new courthouses in the town is long overdue. The courts minister has announced $100 million in tomorrow's budget, abandoning hopes of funding through a public-private partnership. A new facility will be built on land per

0: champion Mick Fanning got on the phone. He tangled with a shark at South Africa's Jeffreys Bay in 2015. Sloan says his compatriot was quick to respond.
1: If you had to narrow down the number of people in the world that have been tapped by a shark in a surf event, he's like the only one on the list. So it was kind of nice to hear from him.
0: I'm Andrew Alderson, and that's Newstalk ZB News and Sport with Fisher Funds, investing in New Zealand for over 25 years. It's 11:05.
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3: 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Pretty much from Tawa through to Chitten Park. That's heading down towards the capital city. 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
4: Met Service forecast for Wellington and the Marine for Wellington Harbour and the South Coast from Sinclair Head to Bering Head. Variable 5 knots, a northerly of 10, but 20 about the South Coast developing this afternoon. Sea becoming moderate in the south. For Wellington, cloudy periods with longer fine spells this afternoon. Southerlies dying out before dawn, then northerlies from late morning, with a high of 14 for Wellington today, dropping back to 10 tonight. Tomorrow, mainly fine, chance of a shower before dawn. Northwesterlies dying out before dawn, high 15 tomorrow.
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5: Baby, come back. Any kind of fool could see there was
6: 7 minutes past 11 and it's budget eve. I've just invented a new word.
7: Is that song for me, Baby Come Back?
6: don't look at me like that when you say that. Oh, gosh. Is there such a thing? Have I invented a new thing called Budget Eve? Is there going to be Budget Eve parties like New Year's Eve parties?
7: Well, there was a Budget Eve party last year. It caused a bit of controversy, as you may have seen in the media.
6: But that's my original. Don't try and use that one. Budget Eve. Budget Eve. Oh, gosh. You know what? I can remember when budgets were such a big thing. I mean, I was in the alcohol business, so you'd buy $20,000 30 years ago of grog, 6 months supply before a budget, because you knew that excise taxes were going to go up. It's not like that anymore.
7: Well, I remember as a kid too, they used to be delivered at night. And so, you know, your parents would be listening on the wireless, listening to the radio at night to find out what was in the budget. I remember as a young kid, my parents were re-wallpapering my bedroom. And of course, I was very impatient about that because I wanted to be able to move back into my bedroom because I was having to double bunk with my brother. And they were listening to Roger Douglas deliver one of his budgets. And I've got this vivid memory of it. Don't remember much about politics from when I was a kid, but that was one of the things I remember.
6: Were you a nerd? Were you a political nerd? I mean, you were at university, you were in all that stuff and debate teams and stuff.
7: I had no idea what was going on as a kid in terms of politics. I just remember that because I remember them tutting about the fact that he kept being interrupted by interjections and they're like, oh, that's very rude. They should let him say what he wants to say. And so that's the reason that I remember. I don't remember anything that was in the budget.
6: What is your first budget memory?
7: Oh, my first budget memories probably would actually be from the early 90s when I was, again, still a kid at school, the mother of all budgets from Ruth Richardson. And the reason that I remember that is it had a direct consequence on the other kids that I went to school with. You know, it had a consequence on families in my community. People lost their jobs. People lost some of the income that they relied on. And that had a flow-on effect to the kids who I went to school with.
6: What do you think are going to be the flow-on effects from Nicola Willis's third budget tomorrow?
7: We're still waiting to see what's in it. I think the flow-on effects already are starting to show, though. Those on the lowest incomes are the ones who are being punished the most. So state house tenants, and we're talking superannuitants, people with disabilities, sole parents with kids, they are the ones copping the brunt of Nicola Willis's budget. They're going to face quite significant increases in rent. Basically, she's increasing the rent for the lowest income New Zealanders.
6: And accommodation allowances and a few other things.
7: Oh, and there's cuts to other services that other people rely on. 9,000 odd jobs across the public service, across the country. And remember, everybody talks about jobs in Wellington. More than half of those jobs that are now on the chopping block aren't in Wellington. They're in regions throughout New Zealand.
6: Can I tell you that yesterday I was watching a kids' sports game And so I was sitting next to somebody that works in one of the very, very big agencies. She was one of 40. She's one of three now, and she says there's no difference. What would you say to that?
7: There's always room for efficiency. It's hard to comment on something like that without knowing what the job was or what they did. If we can find ways of doing things more efficiently, it really depends. So if you take MSD, Ministry of Social Development, they had a surge of staff came on board to do the wage subsidy, for example. You know, it was the way we kept businesses going during COVID. Once that was over, we didn't need all of those staff anymore. So if she was in that team, it would make sense that that team scaled up to do something when that work was no longer required, they scaled down again.
6: Right. I mean, you actually came out and said that you were going to cut, didn't you? I mean, this is not some big thing that's happened, because you're under the same belief that you had to cut.
7: We committed to a 2% across the board reduction before the last election, and we believe that we could have done that without laying off a whole lot of people or causing, you know, significant harm in doing that. The government came in and they ramped that up to 5%. There's been an overall 7% cut since the last election, and now they're proposing two more 5% cuts and a 2% cut. So we're getting up close to 20% now. That's a world away from the 2% that we were talking about.
6: Right. The 8,000 is interesting you brought this up, because we're led to believe that when this number gets bandied around of 8,700, that it's mostly in Wellington. You're telling us it's not mostly in Wellington.
7: Well, if you look at the biggest areas of growth, so let's take Ministry of Education, some of the biggest areas of growth there are in the specialists who work directly with kids with special needs. So we're talking, you know, speech and language therapists, occupational therapists, physiotherapists. So these are people who, employed by the Ministry of Education, go into schools and work directly with some of the kids who need the most help. Corrections, big growth in corrections. That's because there's more people in prison. You've got to have more prison officers if there are more people in prison. I don't think you'd want an AI guard on a prison gate. Biosecurity, mycoplasma bovis, foot and mouth. These things are devastating to New Zealand's economy once they get in. Employing more people to keep them out is a good economic investment in New Zealand's primary industries.
6: Surely there is some uses of AI in things like prisons, where they monitor the screens and make sure people are in the right place at the right time. Surely there would be. I mean, that's going to come.
7: There's always room for AI tools, but the government, you know, talking about Singapore, they're saying, oh, you know, Singapore have adopted AI. Singapore have a public service relative to its population that's 2 to 3 times the size of New Zealand's. The idea that AI is suddenly going to make a whole lot of jobs redundant isn't right. AI can make jobs more productive. And I do think that's a really important distinction to make. AI can make someone 10 times more productive. It doesn't mean that their job's no longer required.
6: Now, I'm confused by this, because you would be the very first person that I've ever spoke to, ever, that says AI is not going to lose jobs.
7: No, I'm not saying that at all, because there's a risk.
6: Well, you did. You said
7: there's a risk that's going to happen. But I think we're viewing it the wrong way. We shouldn't be looking at AI as a way of reducing jobs. We should be looking at AI as a way of making the jobs more effective. So if you think about the public service, if you could make someone working in the public service 10 times more effective at their job, that's going to be of benefit to everybody. On the other hand, if you say you can just replace the job by the use of AI, what that means is the money's probably still going to be going in. It's just you're going to be paying it to a multinational tech company instead of to a person working in New Zealand.
6: How are you and your government going to regulate AI if you get into power?
7: AI regulation is something that I think the whole world is having a conversation about at the moment, and we need to be part of that conversation. There do need to be some ethical boundaries around what you can ask AI to do. There needs to be transparency around how AI is being used. So one of the things that I'm pretty hot on, and we will have some rules around this, if government departments are using AI and AI is involved in decision making, then we should be transparent with the public about that. So if you're applying for a government service, for example, and AI is assessing your application and then you get the decision back, you should know that AI has been, you know, using your data, your information to make a decision that directly affects you.
6: Are we at that stage yet? Because I got a speeding ticket the other day and wrote in, do you reckon it's AI is making a decision whether they accept my comment or my explanation or not?
7: I don't think we're at that point yet, but it's quite possible that we'll get to that point, and there does need to be transparency.
6: Does that concern you?
7: I think a lack of transparency would be what concerned me. AI is a good tool for productivity. There's a lot you can do with AI, but we need to be transparent about it.

0: that.
1: Are you using it yourself?
2: Yeah, I've used AI, particularly as a research tool. So, you know, so if I get into work and I think, oh, I was driving to work on the radio and I heard something and I can't remember what radio station it was and or who it was that said it, I can put that into ChatGPT or whatever and it'll come back with a really accurate answer really quickly. So I use it all the time as a sort of a search and research
1: what
2: tool.
1: About, like, if you were writing a letter to someone, like, would you write your letter out normally and then put it through AI, just ChatGPT to correct it and make it, or would you just go as you were?
2: I've experimented with that. I haven't started using it for that, but I've done it just as a curiosity. So I've put speeches through it and said, look, rewrite this speech for me and, you know, make it sound more, you know, more bolder, or make it sound less.
1: Have you used them?
2: Make it sound less interesting. The product that it produces isn't, I haven't used them, but it's been interesting just to compare, you know, what I might have written to what AI's come up with.
1: Right. I mean, I'm not going to ask you about what policies you're going to come out with, and I'm not going to ask you that because I know that it's going to be the standard format answer that you're going to tell me after the budget. Those excuses from about 4 o'clock this afternoon will cease to be there.
2: Well, no, budget day tomorrow, so you can give us another 24 hours. But the reality is we will need some time to crunch the numbers. We've got some policy that we'll be announcing in June that's pretty much ready to go now.
1: Have you got policies that you've got in place and you will wait to see what happens in the budget and that then we'll be able to release it?
2: Yes.
1: You have?
2: And so we'll start to release some of our policy in June. But we also do need a chance to crunch those numbers. I've been really clear about this. I'm not going to make promises unless I know I can deliver on them. I remember Nicola Willis, as finance minister, in her first few months in the job, coming in and saying, oh, there's all this stuff that I wasn't aware of. You know, there's this that I need more money for, or there's that, or there's whatever. All of that was in the budget. She just hadn't read it. We're not going to fall into that trap. We're going to make sure we understand the government finances before we go forth and make a whole lot of promises.
1: So you'll be, I mean, tomorrow's Thursday, Friday, sort of Monday, Sunday night, will we turn on our TV One News, because that's the standard time that everyone makes their announcements. Will we have an announcement by Sunday night?
2: You'll start to see policy announcements from us in June. I'm not going to set out that we have got a bit of a timeline, but I'm not going to start setting that out yet. But right. Look, there's not going to be an announcement on budget day. That's all about the government and the immediate aftermath of that. People will be digesting the budget.
1: Take a short break. You're with Chris Hipkins, and he's not going to announce anything today, but it's budget eve. I quite like that. 18 minutes past 11.
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5: A budget eve special with opposition leader Chris Hipkins. Do you reckon that people are, I mean, the polls are all good and we know that. Maybe it's an opposition to the government and every country's the same. But do you reckon that New Zealand's ready to trust you again?
6: I think New Zealanders are looking for some hope. They're looking for a way out of this mess that doesn't punish the most vulnerable in the community. They're looking for a government that's going to be a bit more active on things like keeping businesses in New Zealand, keeping talented young people in New Zealand. And I'm determined to offer them that. I'm also determined to make sure that what we offer stacks up, which is the reason that we're taking our time to get our numbers right, to get our analysis right. But I think people can see that this government doesn't have a plan that's going to lead the country forward.
5: Do you think that there's going to be anything done to in tomorrow's budget that will actually change the game considerably for the election?
6: There's always the room for a budget surprise. They've certainly cut plenty, and it could be that they're getting all the cuts out of the way early so that they can surprise everybody on the upside tomorrow. There's always room for that. So let's see what they come up with.
5: Isn't there, I mean, there's two thoughts on this. One is that they do exactly what you say, make all the hard decisions before budget, so everyone says, good budget, we're ready to vote. The other thing is that the budget's going to be real, real tough, so they're softening us up for a major blow. Which one's going to be?
6: Well, if you listen to the rhetoric that we're seeing at the moment, it suggests the latter. So it suggests that they're basically going to go into the election campaign saying everything's really tough, so suck it up and get used to it. But there's always the potential that they'll surprise and that they'll come out with something. I mean, this is really their last chance to show New Zealanders that they understand how tough the going is out there. And those who are struggling to make ends meet, this is their last chance to do something to support them.
5: How do you actually get people to believe that if they vote for you, that we're not going to have the radical side joining forces with you and demanding, like we've seen it on the right, we've seen ACT demanding, you know, charter schools, which we'll talk about in a minute. You know, you said New Zealand, you know, first fishery stuff. We've seen those sort of demands. How do you sort of make us feel that it's going to be okay to vote for you?
6: Because I don't think under MMP that the bigger parties should just capitulate.
5: But we've seen it happening now.
6: MMP requires compromise, sure, but that doesn't mean that the smaller parties should have a sway that is completely disproportionate to the number of people who voted for them. I think David Seymour and Winston Peters have had far too much sway over this government, completely disproportionate to the support they got from the New Zealand public.
5: Yeah, but I mean, that's going to happen with you if you get the same situation, isn't it?
6: No, it isn't, because I'm simply not going to break the promises I make to New Zealanders. My view under MMP is if you can't get agreement, then the status quo prevails. And getting agreement means being consistent with what you've told New Zealanders you're going to do. Christopher Luxon went into negotiations and basically gave David Seymour and Winston Peters everything they asked for, even if he'd said before the election that he wasn't going to do that.
5: Would you do that based on the fact that if you don't do it, you're going to be in opposition for the next 3 years? If you get demands that you say, no, I'm not going to do that, they walk unless you give them. Where are you going to stand on that?
6: See, I just don't think it would have come to that. If Christopher Luxon had said to Winston Peters and David Seymour after the last election, when National's not agreeing to that, what would they have actually done? Would they have called another election? I don't think so, because they would have been punished by the voters for that. I think that the National Party should have showed more backbone in its negotiations with them after the last election and just called their bluff.
5: My question was to you, though. What would you do?
6: Well, exactly what I have just said. Ultimately, I don't think any of the parties...
5: So you'd call another election if
6: no,
5: you just...
6: No, but I don't think it'd ever come to that, because I don't think any of those smaller parties will say, this. It's my way or a general election. I just don't think it would come to that.
5: Yeah. Well, what if it did?
6: Well, I just don't think it would, because I don't think anyone's that irresponsible. And I actually, frankly, even though I disagree with them, I don't think David Seymour or Winston Peters would have caused another election if Christopher Luxon hadn't given them what they wanted.
5: Bit of audio. We've got. Oh, we don't have it. I was going to play it. Come on, Gracie. I was going to play a bit of audio because I wanted to make sure that I could ask you if you do

0: become the government. Aisha Verrill, who I have a very good relationship with, can you promise that she's not going to be Minister of Entertainment?
1: I can promise you that she won't be singing again in public in a hurry. Look, it was, I actually thought her little ditty was quite funny. It was a silly question, given a range of silly answers, some of which went too far.
0: Did you regret any of that stuff? I mean, it was a bit ugly. It's not your style, is it?
1: Oh, I thought Barbara Edmonds' comments about Nicola Willis went too far. Barbara herself had formed that view long before I got to speak to her about it, and she'd already apologised for it. I think we should stick to, a bit of humour now and then doesn't hurt, but we should stick to fighting the arguments, not attacking the people.
0: Are you concerned about the leak?
1: No, not really. And because, you know, this was a big event, hundreds of people were at it. And the reality for all politicians of any political party these days, in the age of social media and the age of everyone carrying a record around in their pocket, everything's public. You can't rely on the idea that anything is, you know, private in these situations anymore.
0: But you weren't there yourself, were you?
1: I was there. I wasn't paying full attention when this particular thing happened. I'd spoken and, you know, done my question and answer earlier. And then I was busy. I was sort of down the back of the room chatting to other people.
0: And Kieran McAnulty seems to have a little bit of trouble with NZME.
1: Oh, look, I think it'd be fair to say everybody looks sideways at NZME now and then. But, you know, I think politicians who are attacking the media because they get unfair coverage generally tend to get more unfair coverage, in my experience. So I'm not sure that's necessarily going to help anyone. What can I say? You know, one day Mike Hosking might find my number again and give me an opportunity to respond to him slagging me off every week, but hasn't happened so far.
0: What happens if you become Prime Minister and that slot comes available?
1: Well, Mike Hosking hasn't wanted to have me on his show. He's been clear he doesn't want to talk to me. So that's really a question for him.
0: I think it's the difference between being an opposition leader. I think he's made that stand pretty clear. He doesn't want to have the time to opposition. But if you're a Prime Minister, what happens?
1: Well, Mike seems to have a problem with democracy then, doesn't he? I mean, in a democracy, there's always two sides to an argument. He only seems to want to hear one side of it.
0: So I suppose I've got to ask this question for all the Wellingtonians out there. If they vote Labour and you become the Prime Minister and the government, apart from me losing my $1,000, would you restore their jobs?
1: We've got to see where the cuts are going to be made. National aren't being upfront about what jobs are actually going to be cut. We'll get more information about that tomorrow in the budget, I hope, and then we can make some decisions about how we would do things differently.
0: And do you believe that they will actually lose those numbers? Because there's been a lot of talk since the announcement that maybe it's only going to be a couple of thousand and it's going to be scattered. Do you believe that that many people are going to lose their jobs between now and the election?
1: Well, remember, more than half the jobs we're talking about here are outside of Wellington. Wellington's already been pretty savagely hit by public sector cuts under this government. If anything, these cuts are probably going to disproportionately affect the rest of the country, because I think most of the jobs that could have been cut in Wellington already have been.
0: Right. I mean, we have had a lot of cuts, though, haven't we? We have been hurt.
1: I think we've got to the point now where I don't think the public sector can sustain much more in the way of cutting without cutting into the frontline services people rely on. So as I went through before, you know, we're talking corrections officers, border security staff, biosecurity staff, even jobs like, say, the National Library. The National Library send out resources to schools. Teachers rely on the National Library when they're teaching. And that's the bit that the government don't seem to understand. There's a lot of interconnections with the work different government departments do. The people working to prevent child pornography and child exploitation at the Department of Internal Affairs, you think, okay, Internal Affairs sounds like a boring agency. On the surface of it, it is. That work is vitally important, and yet there have been job cuts in that agency. That means our kids are less safe.
0: Second Mount Victoria Tunnel, you become Prime Minister, what happens?
1: Haven't decided on that. The government haven't decided on that yet. Chris Bishop hasn't been clear
0: about
1: it.
0: Oh, no, we've been told it's all go. No,
1: well,
0: we've been told.
1: He also said that construction was going to be underway before the election.
0: Apparently all the work's going on in the background.
1: Construction's still a long way away, so let's see how far the current government
0: goes. So have you got a view on it?
1: We do need to do something in that area. I've always been of the view that we need to do something in that area. The Basin Reserve is such a choke point for the whole region. We've got to do something.
0: Because you have been on record saying that you're not going to stop anything that's moving forward. Is that still the go?
1: Well, the challenge with the roads of national significance, of which the Mount Victoria Tunnel is one of them, is the government haven't indicated how they're going to fund them. So they're not actually on the go now, because there's no funding for a lot of those projects.
0: Quick hope for the budget. What are you hoping?
1: I'm hoping that the Kiwis, who are battling hard, will see something that they can get excited about tomorrow.
0: You think we will?
1: I'm not holding my breath.
0: It's an election year. It's always

0: It's a lolly scramble in election year. Come on.
1: As I said, they might surprise, but I'm not holding my breath.
0: Thank you very much. Appreciate you coming in. Oh, my gosh. It's got to be a bit of a lolly scramble, doesn't it? Opposition leader Chris Hipkins with us on Wellington Mornings. When we come back, I forgot to ask you about the charter schools. We didn't get into the charter schools. I went out to the one in your backyard. 29 minutes to 12 when we come back. Let's talk charter schools.
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5: 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Untreated wastewater may be discharged close to the shore at short notice and without warning, especially during or after heavy rain. 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
11: 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TY Point's smelter's fourth aluminium pot line could be back up and running again by 2030. Owner Rio Tinto has signed a deal with Contact Energy to source power from its recently consented Southland wind farm. Iran's supreme leader has warned America will no longer have a safe place in the region for mischief and establishing bases after the US fired on launch sites and boats in the Hormuz Strait, calling it self-defense. Ads giving tips on ways to save fuel have cost taxpayers more than $3.5 million, but the government says it saved Kiwis far more on their petrol spend. NASA is already working on plans to build a city-sized moon base. The $20 billion project has three phases, starting with 21 moon landings and testing the reliability and survivability of living and working from the lunar surface. The weather today, cloudy periods, fine spells increasing this afternoon, 14 the high, and Ferrari is finally going electric. Will purists buy it? Read more at the Herald this morning.
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0: I've been really keen to check out the new charter school in Upper Hutt for a while now, the new sports-focused New Zealand Performance Academy Aotearoa. It's based in the same site as the NZCIS, where the Hurricanes and Phoenix are based. I got the chance to take a tour yesterday, and it all began with the CEO, Karen van der Verdin, showing me around the NZCIS facility.
22: We're obviously walking over to the Institute itself. This is a performance of excellence, isn't it? I mean, there's no better facility, some say, in Australasia than this.
23: Absolutely. It's an outstanding facility, and we have access to a lot of it. We have to make bookings, but we've got access to a lot of the facilities, which means the students are actually getting to train in outstanding facilities as well as alongside or seeing the training of high-performance athletes.
22: And how many students can you take at full capacity? And it only starts at Year 11?
23: Yeah, it starts at Year 11. We only started this year. Our limit for this year is 100, and we're sitting at 84, 85 already. But ultimately, we're heading to size of 400 maximum.
22: Wow. And cost?
23: All free for the students. They have to pay for their uniforms, but that's all that they're paying for. The education is free.
22: I suppose that's what a charter school is, isn't it?
23: Yeah. Charter schools are funded by the government, but we're able to do the teaching and have our curriculum to suit what our charter is, which our charter is for high-performance sport, academic learning and personal character development.
22: We're in the NZCIS, what they call the green room. It's a very big green room.
23: It is. It's a fantastic space, and it's a space that we're able to utilise during the week.
22: How does that break up? Because you've all sports, aren't mm-hmm. they?
23: So this year, the sports we're doing is based on the students that we've had enrol. So we've got nine sports at the moment. We've got football, rugby, softball, netball, volleyball, basketball, athletics, and hockey, floorball actually. So depending on the students, we just get in coaches to do their specific coaching.
22: So what percentage of a daily class is actually physical activity at a sports academy?
23: So we have, across the week, they'll do 10 hours of what we call our sport and wellbeing session. They'll do one training block of a couple of hours of actual physical training with the elite coaches. They'll do gym work, they'll do some analysis work, they'll have some extra study time. So it depends, it's very much programmed on what the student needs.
22: We're at the gym now.
23: This is the gym, the public gym at NZCIS, so after hours community come and use it, but during the day we have access to it for the students to do their training in here. They have programs that they're all following and they come down and have their sessions here.
22: What do you think that the end goal will be for your organisation? Would it be a successful athlete or a successful person or an academic?
23: Success in all areas. So we're very much focusing on the three, the personal character, the academic learning and their sports development, their physical development.
22: We're with Ryan, the principal. Now you come from a public background, public education background. to come to a charter school, what would the main difference be?
1: I was very hesitant at the start.

0: I think there's a lot of negative opinions around charter schools out there, and I probably came from that opinion before I saw actually what this kaupapa was about. So when I saw it was about sport and integrating their sporting interests into their learning, it was kind of something I couldn't say no to. The charter stuff aside, this all just makes sense.
1: When you're focusing now, is your focus key on sport and getting them to a level at sport, or education and getting them to a level of education?
0: Yeah, good question. That's probably what we're asked the most. We're a school first and foremost, so we just provide a flexible timetable where their sporting interests can still be followed, but we are still a school first and foremost. So still NCEA, still your usual curriculum subjects, taught by all proper teachers, but still have that availability for them to follow their sporting passion.
1: I asked Karen before, because it's year 11, 12 and 13, and you've got rugby students here, that playing in your first 15, I mean, maybe I'm the wrong sporting guy to be asking this question too, but that was my ultimate goal when I was 15, 16, 17 years old.
0: Yeah, that's definitely been a barrier for us. I mean, I was a rugby player myself, and I know that sense of identity that you had when you played for your school first 15, it's definitely a struggle for us. We definitely have a lot of girls coming. That's probably our strongest cohort at the moment, is that female rugby population. But to get the males here, we need to invest in a bit of a plan around how that works. We're kind of influenced by College Sport Wellington rules. We were only allowed so many new players to school. So for someone to leave their school set up and their first 15 to come to one that isn't really set up right, there's a big step.
1: Would you send your child to this school?
0: I have a daughter who is old enough to come here in 2 years, and she's already telling me that she would love to come here. Our director of curriculum has a son here already, so it's definitely a place that we want our rangatahi to come, and we're encouraging it.
1: That was the New Zealand Performance Academy Aotearoa Principal Ryan Clark. After the break, we're going to have a chat to a couple of the students.
2: 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This King's Birthday long weekend, improvements are being made on the rail network. Buses will replace trains on all lines from this Saturday to Monday. Regular services will return for the working week on Tuesday. For more info, visit the Metlink app or website.
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1: If you've just joined the show, yesterday I got a chance to look around the charter school, and I've always been really interested in the idea of a charter school just to see what they're about. The New Zealand Performance Academy Aotearoa was the one I was lucky enough to go and have a look at. I stepped inside a maths class and I had a chat to a couple of students. You guys enjoying it?
8: Yep. Yes.
1: I don't want to disrupt your class.
8: Oh, no, they are working away.
1: I'm with Emily. She's one of the students here, and she is year 12. What would go through your mind to come

0: to a charter school like this?
1: Well, I'd really like to make it in professional rugby, and at my old school we didn't have very good opportunities for sport, so that's why I decided to come to this school, because I knew I'd be able to balance training and academic stuff better.
0: Where did you first hear about it?
1: I saw the article on the news of David Seymour lifting the weights, and I don't know, better than me. But when I saw that, I didn't even ask my parents. I just did my application form, and then I WhatsApped them, "Hey guys, I'm applying for this new sports school," and they said,
0: "You WhatsApped your parents?"
1: Yes, I WhatsApped them that I'd applied for this new school,
0: and
1: luckily they texted back, "That's amazing, can't wait."
0: Where are you from?
1: I'm from Petone.
0: So what's different from last year to this year for you, Emily?
1: Probably the opportunities that I've had through rugby, and also with the talks that we've had about high-performance mindsets. We've had them with Irans and with Zach Brown, and they've just been really good for like showing me what I need to do if I want to make it to the big leagues.
0: What has made Emily better 6 months into their first year, 5 months into their first year, than you would have been at your school? What school were you at, Hutt Valley High?
1: Yeah, I was at Hutt Valley High. Probably just my attitude, like definitely more focused in class because of the integration with sport.
0: What position do you play?
1: Halfback.
0: Wow. Shall I look out for you in the future? Are you going to be a star?
1: Well, hopefully.
0: Thanks for talking to us.
1: Thank you.
0: We're with Ben. Now, Ben, I've just been told that you're the poster child of this organisation, that you had issues with you're a football player, and that everything sort of got confused between education and football and your dreams.
2: Yeah, so I used to go to Hibs. That was my old school across the road, and they didn't let me train because I got moved up to the reserve team this year for Phoenix. Their trainings are in the middle of the day and in the mornings, so this school really helps me balance out my school work with my trainings, so I'm able to now go to my trainings, come to school, and my attendance is able to work, yeah.
0: So academically, are you good academically? Are you one of those kids that do really well, or can you do both here?
2: Well, I would say academically I'm pretty good. Like with my old school and this school now, the academic work is like the same, because when I'm in the school they help me, and I'm more focused on my schooling, as I'm not in school as often due to my trainings, but my grades are keeping up and they're doing well with my football. Yeah.
0: See, my question to you would be, at Hibs you would have been a star if you were associated to the Phoenix and in their second team or their junior team. You would have been a star. You would have walked around the school feeling you're pretty good. Does that worry you now, being in a situation where you're not in that situation?
2: No, not at all. This school's probably even more praise about like the football aspirations and my dreams, because they're helping me to persuade my dreams, whereas at Hibs they wouldn't really let me do that.
0: Some mighty fine athletes have come out of Hibs, haven't they? I can think of a cricket player.
2: Yeah, Ben Wayne, he's a footballer as well. He's came from Hibs.
0: That didn't bother you, leaving that and doing something completely new? I mean, whose idea was it?
2: Well, I had to make a decision to either stay at Hibs and not move up to the Phoenix reserve team, or come to this school or do online school and then go to the reserves due to the trainings. But yeah, I made that decision to come here, and I'm really happy I made that decision.
0: What's your goal? How does it work? Are you trying to get to America, or are you trying to play on the Phoenix?
2: Well, I need a good education as well as keep playing well with my football, so I have a second option if football doesn't work. So right now I'm not really sure, but if Phoenix keeps going well, I want to make my debut in the A-League, or if that doesn't work, I want to go D1 over in the States. So I need my grades to be good.
0: Thank you. Well done. So we have just taken a complete tour of my first charter school, a sports charter school. What did I think? Well, I learnt a lot. I learnt that education is extremely important. I learnt that there's real teachers teaching. I learnt that sports becomes part of everything. So when you're doing a maths class, you talk about how far a kicker kicks a ball, how far a golfer hits a ball, and you do everything that's got a sporting touch to it. So your whole life becomes like a sport. So it's management, it's playing, it's educationally. The concept is amazing. The concept's incredible. My big question really sits on things like performance-based at high school. For me, performing at my highest level at high school was the most important thing in my life. That's what I wanted to do. I wanted to make the first 15. I wanted to make the first 11. I wanted to play in

0: top basketball team. This right now doesn't give you the facility of doing A plus B because you're not at an actual school that competes with other schools. That will happen. That will happen. But right now, this is an alternative. Would I send my kid here? Don't know. I'd have to think about that a bit longer. I really would have to think about that a bit longer. But I like the concept. I've never really been a charter school person, but I've been educated to see its purpose. Yeah, check out our video, because we videoed the whole thing. It's on Facebook, our Facebook page. It'll be up later on today. When we come back, I'll give you my thoughts after I slept on it. But I will tell you two things very, very quickly. That Emily and Ben impressed the living daylights out of me. Emily will play for New Zealand if she wants to. She was a spirit. Ben, determined, young, bright. Really, really good kids. Kids you'd be proud to call your son and your daughter. I was very, the most impressive part of it for me were those two kids by a mile. Come back and wrap the show in a couple of minutes. It's 8 minutes to 12.
1: 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Please try again. Please try again.
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0: I want to give you my honest opinion on the idea of charter schools and you know, this sports-focused New Zealand Performance of Academy Aotearoa. Firstly, I asked why, and I didn't play it back, why it's got New Zealand and Aotearoa in the naming of it. That's to attract, apparently, Aotearoa doesn't mean anything anywhere internationally, and they want international students, so New Zealand, obviously, is still a brand, which makes me think about that question as well. Do we, you know, are we confusing our being, our, you know, what people think of us by not having one name for our country? So they had to, that's why they did that. And the other thing is last night, yesterday afternoon, late afternoon at 5 o'clock, I went and watched a family member play basketball at a public school, right? And, you know, I thought there, you know, I was confused whether I would send a kid to, you know, a charter school. And then I went to a public school and watched the game. And then I watched a couple of teams arriving for the later game. And one of them was St. Bernard's College.

0: know what they want, then I would send them. But otherwise, I wouldn't just send them to them, because playing for your first 15, or being in your school choir, or being in your performing arts team, or being in your writers' guild at your school is important. Very important. Being at school and having your sense of belonging is very important. Would you get that at a charter school? Eventually you might. Right now, you don't. So I think about it very carefully. Although, I was impressed with all the people that I met there. They were good people. No question. Facilities, far too old and grotty. But the people were good, and eventually it will be very good. Catch you tomorrow for our budget special. Not that we can do much, because the budget's not till after we finish our show. Nick Costley, Tim Costley, Nick's brother, Tim Costley, and Aisha Verrill joining us for politics. Thanks, Grace. Thanks, Wellington Airport. Catch you tomorrow.
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6: 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Join Wellington Airport and the local councils to recognise the valuable work of community group volunteers. There's over $50,000 in award money and prizes to be won. Nominate a deserving community group and go in the draw to win a Ridges Wellington Airport staycation for two, including breakfast, and a $150 Whiskey Lima golf dinner voucher. Nominate before this Sunday at wellingtonairport.co.nz.
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9: It's 12 o'clock. I'm Malcolm Jordan. Hopes at new courthouses in Rotorua won't just be surface-level improvements. Tomorrow's budget has $100 million for building a Māori land court on the existing site and law courts on land purchased in 2023. Long-standing issues at the old building include leaks, mould and poor ventilation. Criminal lawyer Scott Mills says the new facilities should have more rooms and entrances.
10: Having jurors lining up out onto the street on Monday morning and the defendants and witnesses and complainants all going through that same door, it's just appalling.
9: A former finance minister expects this year's budget to invest in health, education and defence with cuts elsewhere. The government books will be open tomorrow with details given of when a return to surplus is possible. Stephen Joyce says reprioritisation's the theme. He backs more public sector cuts.
11: They're doing the things that they need to be doing, frankly, on reducing the size of the public service, the core public service. In other words, the administrators and the policy people.
9: Auckland's mayor says next year's rates rise should hurt a little less than this year's.
12: The council's confirmed a 7.9% increase this time around, but Wayne Brown is promising it'll be 3.5% next year. He says this one